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3: 3BA weather.
4: And a gorilla's in the mist going on out there at the moment. A little misty, a little foggy. The Bureau saying cloudy today. Very high chance of showers, most likely from this afternoon. Winds from the north. And 12 is our max. 12 looks warm compared to tomorrow. 8, the top, down to 1 with a shower or 2 forecast for your Thursday. On Friday, shower 2 and 10. Starting the weekend on Saturday with showers and a top of 12. Currently at Magpie. We're half that at 6.
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4: You better believe it. That is the cunning plan for this midweek Wednesday edition of the show. Two little ducks for July it is, the 22nd, and we are live and very much local for the next couple of hours. And a learned lineup it is to speak to today. It includes the CEO of Massage and Myotherapy Australia, Anne Davey. She's going to take us inside the confusion gripping Ballarat's massage industry at the moment. Going to look at what the police reservist scheme will look like locally. This is about getting more cops on the beats. Ballarat's top cop, Superintendent Troy Hargenen, joins me in studio today. Ballarat's own short film festival, POCO, is back on August 1 and 2. Yes, it's the return of shorts in winter. I love that saying. Luke Keyes is the festival director. He joins me later on this hour. And we've got a couple of double passes to give away to it. So listen for your cue to call to win there. And comedian Sammy J on the show today. He's bringing his Hero Complex show to the Hepburn Palais in a week's time. We'll meet him at around 10:45. Up next, though, it's Talkin' Sport with the big man of Ballarat today, Ray Borner, four-time Olympian and Miners head coach. We're going to reflect on a bit of stuff today, including a rather bumpy NBL 1 South season.
2: 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Ballarat Today with Brett Mack. What's on your mind? You can message us via Facebook / Radio 3BA.

0: The time is ticking on another edition of Ballarat Today. We're here thanks to Ryan's IGA and Open and Close Solutions. Johnny Farnham there. It's 11 after 10. Time to talk all things sport to help us unpack things like the World Cup and the Comm Games. It's the big man of Ballarat Today, four-time Olympian and Miners head coach, Mr. Ray Borner. Ray, good morning.
1: Yes, good afternoon. Wow, it is morning, and this is the age of reason, isn't it?
0: Who are you doing an impression of this morning?
1: Well, I'm just doing my radio voice.
0: Oh, is that your radio
1: voice? This is my radio voice, ready to go.
0: It's actually very nice, actually. You could get a gig on the ABC or something.
1: Yes, thank you.
0: Midnight to dawn, I think we'd start you.
1: Yes, face for radio, as they always say.
0: Ray, you've worn my favourite hoodie in today. On the front, it reads, "Never underestimate an old man with a basketball." You guys are positively dangerous with ball in hand, aren't you?
1: Well, that's right. I was going to give it to you because you're the old man, but I'm just the youthful old man.
0: Well, you have had a youthful season because you've been hanging around with a bunch of young men coaching the Miners. A bumpy season, as I said at the top, but you finished really strong.
1: Yeah, we did. It was an unusual season in the way that it started and the way that it transpired and, you know, the flow-on effect. But the group of guys were all good guys. And that was one of the things when we recruited was we wanted good people, not only for the team, but for the community. And we did that. So as that went on, you know, we lost our imports, but the group, the Australian group of kids played really hard each game. We might have got flogged by 30, but we didn't give in. And we worked hard. And then their last two games, we came away with a win of a top four team. And then our last game was in the running for the top of the table if they had a won. And so, you know, two really, really good wins. And the guys finished the season on a high. You know, we had a nice bus trip home on Saturday night where we had a little bit of fellowship. So it was nice. And then we had our awards night on Monday night.
0: Yeah, well, that's right, a special night for the Ballarat basketball community with the Robin Maher and Ray Borner Awards. Lachie Dent got the award in your name. Ray, tell us about this young man.
1: Yeah, Lachie's played NBL, played at the end of the bench and has been a development player through the NBL. He's trying to get back into the NBL this year or post-season into the new season. And he was instrumental to us. He controlled the ball, you know, looked after the guys, and not only on court, off court as well. He, you know, he'd have individual trainings and he'd bring other players down with him to help teach them to become better players. So not only was he looking out for himself, but he's looking out for his teammates. We gave him the captainship of the team at the start of the year and he filled that role really well, and he was well-deserved of picking up the award.
0: Abby Weyrung picking up the Robin Maher Award, Ray, but wait, there's more. She also came, I understand, second in the All-Star 5 for the NBL One South, so she's a valuable bit of basketball real estate, isn't she?
1: Yeah, there's no doubt about that. We had the NBL One South Awards down in Melbourne on Sunday afternoon, and she was I won't say fortunate, because she deserved picking up that award. She was, you know, I looked at the majority of the girls' games throughout the season, and, you know, she was far and above better than anybody else, and controls her position very well. She was well received and well deserved.
0: Ray Borner, the most important question I need to ask you this morning is about 2027. Will you be back as Miners head coach?
1: Well, I'll be back, you know, unless I die before that. But as far as the head coach, Ballarat Basketball's got to go through their exit strategy.
0: Okay.
1: You know, they have a committee that interviews every player and looks at what we can do better. There's lots of things that we can do better heading into next season. And doing this straight away is one of those things, is picking up what have we done wrong, what have we done well, what can we do better. And if we put those strategies in a place, get ready for next year rather than leaving it, you know, till the last minute, then the team will look much, much better than what we have this year.
0: If you were asked, would you do it again?
1: Oh, that's a who knows.
0: Okay. It's a big question, though.
1: Well, it is a big question. Yeah. And, you know, if you're asked about anything, would you do it? You've got to look at timetables and what your motivation is, whether you've got the correct motivation, and the requirements that are deemed with it. Yeah, who knows?
0: Watch this space. Back on the Miners women, they have made the finals, Ray. They've scraped in what we're calling a wild card place. How does this work?
1: Yeah, so normally you'd have a top eight in the finals because there's 19 teams that are in our league. And so they've opened that up to the top 10. And with that, the last two teams get a... as you just said, a wild card entry, yep. where they play the first games. All the other teams have a week off. They play a game. If they win that, then they proceed, and that basically puts them into the top eight. They move forward on that and then back into regular finals berth. The girls are going down. They're playing Dandenong on Saturday. It's going to be a great game for them. There's a supporters bus going down, so if anybody wants to go down and watch the girls' supporters bus, call Ballarat Basketball and they'll be able to hook you up.
0: Yeah, we wish the Miners women well. You've got to be in it to win it, and they're in the playoffs, which is terrific. Ray Borner, did you watch the World Cup final? Did you get up early?
1: I was thinking about it. Before I went to bed, I knew that it started at 5, yeah. And then I woke up... dare I say, quarter late. And
0: I only just missed it.
1: No, it was still on.
0: It was still on,
1: you're
0: right.
1: It was still on. So I got to see the extra time, and, yeah, I saw the little bit of a scuffle after the game. It was interesting.
0: It was a bit ugly, wasn't it, from Argentina?
1: I don't want to say anything about ugly people, but, you know.
0: What are you looking at me for? I tell you what, Argentina's goalkeeper, boy, he had a match. He was kept busy, wasn't he? Eh?
1: Yeah, he was. Yeah. They were just pounding it in.
0: Yeah, yeah. And Donald Trump at the end there just wouldn't get off the stage when they were celebrating. Oh, come on, man.
1: Well, it is Donald.
0: Well, that's true.
1: Come on.
0: Hey, Commonwealth Games, Ray Borner. Chance to wear the green and gold as you did four times at the Olympics. Do you get excited by the Comm Games?
1: Yeah, I just can't wait to get down to Melbourne to watch them.
0: There's been a little bit of a change of plan there, Ray. It's moved to Glasgow.
1: Oh, you mean we've wasted $600 million?
0: That's right. That actually happened.
1: A casual $600 million. We've just...
0: Yeah, it's a disgrace.
1: Against the wall.
0: Yeah, yeah. And I think we had to pay Scotland $200 million to...
1: No, we paid them six.
0: Yeah, oh, did we? Yeah, is it that much?
1: Yeah, and then we lost all the other that... Anyway, but, you know... our government is there doing the right thing by us.
0: We've got three Ballarat athletes over there we'll be keeping an eye on, Sam Rizzo, Yoel Reith and Cooper Sherman, so we wish them all well. But the highlight for me yet to come is Bruce McAvaney back in commentary. How good's Bruce?
1: Bruce is a good bloke.
0: Have you met Bruce?
1: Oh, yeah, I know him well.
0: Do you really? Hmm. He's a good fella.
1: He did a lot of basketball earlier in his career and when I was playing.
0: Well, grumpy old man with basketball... our time has just about expired. We better let you get back to the Ballarat Wellness Centre and Salt Rooms. How are things on Main Road,
1: already?
0: By the way?
1: You've given me the flick.
0: Giving you the flick.
1: I cannot believe that.
0: Well, you've got to go and practice your radio voice somewhere else.
1: Yes, well, thank you very much, Brett, for having me. And we look forward to the wild and woolly weather that's coming down on Ballarat today.
0: He's very good. Surprisingly good. That is Talking Sport with Ray Borner.
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0: 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What do you reckon? 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Ballarat City Subaru live on location from 2 on the radio tomorrow afternoon. Righto, it might only be 6 degrees out there, but time to talk shorts in winter. It is back for its third iteration. It's Ballarat's short film festival called POCO. The festival director is Luke Keyes, and he joins me in studio this morning. Luke, good morning to you.
1: Good morning, Brett. Thanks for having me.
0: Great to have you back on the show. I can't believe this is festival number 3.
1: Yeah, it only feels like yesterday. I was in here last time talking about this. So
0: it was 2 years ago, though. Yeah,
1: it flies. You no sooner recover from one and you're rolling into the next one. So yeah, great to be back.
0: I love the fact that you and your team at Mass Motion, you're running a business there in the media space, but you find the time off the side of your desk to pull together this film festival. It must be a tremendous amount of work.
1: We're a small team. That's no lie about that.

0: And there's a bit to it. I think each year we learn. I guess each year we've got learnings from this festival. So some things get easier and other things pop up. But, yeah, I've got an incredible team there. And, I'm often surprised how we, for a small team that we pull this together.
1: Yeah. Well, I've been before. You do a remarkable job. Oh, a real focus on Australian talent, Luke?
0: Yes. Yeah. I think that's our difference. You know, like, we like to think we're bringing the best of Australian film and cinema to Ballarat. You know, these short films, they often wouldn't get to the regions, maybe. They might have a one-night screening at MIFF or St Kilda Fest or Sydney, you know, Tropfest. So we think we're bringing these amazing Australian short stories or short films and Australian stories to Ballarat. So we're really proud of that difference.
1: Luke, you were telling me off air that you've been swamped by quality films from student filmmakers this year.
0: Yeah, we're noticing that each iteration. Yeah, it blows us away, you know, and that's from high school students through to graduating sort of students at afters and you know, film schools around Australia. So the quality of these films, not just in the production, but just the stories, amazing. So we're not sure whether it's, I don't know, the rise of video or kids just having more accessibility to it. But it's really impressive. So we can't wait to showcase some of those films.
1: Overall entries this year, Luke, how are numbers looking?
0: I think we got to about 180 and it got capped because we had to pass them over to the judges. So, yeah, that's
1: a remarkable amount of movies, isn't it, eh?
0: Yeah.
1: So then once the judges get those 180, they have to whittle them down to a bunch of finalists. Is that how it works?
0: Actually, no. Well, there's a team. There's a core team that sort of go through all the films.
1: Okay.
0: And they're scored on a range of points, you know, they're sort of judged up against each other and they get whittled down to our finalists, almost like a pack of 50, and then they're reviewed again and go down to a smaller pack and then handed over to the judges. So the judges have watched, I think, about 15 films.
1: Okay. And, yeah. So they didn't have to watch all 180?
0: No, they're available to them, but yeah, we've sort of gone through the process, previously, so.
1: Yeah, okay. Yeah. You're moving back to your spiritual home, if you like, this time around, back to the Palace region.
0: Yeah, just across the road. I can't say, we're so excited to be back in there. Like, I think that's just such a jewel in the crown for Ballarat. To have a theatre like that in Ballarat, you know, 700 seats.
1: Yeah, Cinema One is just
0: Cinema
1: amazing.
0: Cinema One is phenomenal.
1: We take it for granted, don't we?
0: Yeah, totally. The feedback we got from the filmmakers that came that first year, they were in this beautiful, majestic Art Deco building. I think it's almost 100 years old, that space.
1: Yeah.
0: In 2028, actually, it's turning 100 years. And to be in that space and see their film on this magnificent big screen, they were just blown away, you know. So, yeah, we're wrapped to be back there. Really, really excited.
1: You're also partnering with Film Festivals Australia this year, Luke. Tell us about this partnership.
0: Yeah, so the Film Festivals Australia, they're basically a name for, or Steve Bastoni and Meg Pascoe, they front up Peninsula Film Fest down in Mornington. And through connection with the city and the tourism events grant that we receive, we're able to connect with them and collaborate with them on the festival. And they're amazing to work with. They've been established for 15 years. Steve Bastoni, he's also a judge, and he'll be doing a talk at Poco Talks this year. And just to collaborate with them and work with them and learn off them has been a great opportunity.
1: Yeah, Steve Bastoni, I mean, what a CV. You had a quick look yesterday. Police Rescue, Blue Murder, Neighbours, Matrix Reloaded, the list goes on.
0: Yeah, and he's just an awesome guy. Yeah, I think he'd be great on the night, and really look forward to him being there amongst other sort of special guests and celebrities. And
1: So Luke, the format is on Saturday, the 1st of August, at the Palace Region. You'll have those 13 finalists screened of an evening, and I guess the winner will be announced that night.
0: So the red carpet will be rolled out. You know, I think the show starts at 7. You know, doors will be open at 6:30 to come in. But yeah, we're going to go through, I think, our 13 films. It's basically about just over 2 hours of films, and there'll be a 15-minute intermission, and then the awards will be announced at the end. So, yeah, it should be an action-packed evening, I think.
1: And what does the winner get?
0: Well, they're all buying for $8,000 in prizes. So,
1: nice.
0: Yeah, so $5,000 for the winning film, and $3,000 for the... $1,500 for the support, the jury prize, and then a smaller prize for the student.
1: I wonder you got 180 entries with prize money on offer. So that's the Saturday night. Then you're back Sunday, but you're going to move to the Good Shed in the wonderful Terminus Theatre there. And this is your Poco Talks event. This is like an industry event. If you're into film or TV or maybe even theatre, this is something you need to get to.
0: Yeah, I think it's amazing to have the calibre of speakers, presenters, you know, right here under one roof in Ballarat. You know, we've got Steve Bastoni, as you mentioned before, and Meg Pascoe from the Short Film Peninsula Film Festival, Tracy Rigney, Sammy Chiplin, award-winning cinematographer, and Diana Glenn, who was in The Slap and Underbelly.
1: That's a good show, The Slap.
0: Yeah, she's a phenomenal actress, and now she's gone into producing. So to be in the room with these people, and then not only hear them present, talk, and do a workshop, you know, there's also a networking session at the end. You sort of get to go up to these people and chat to them and ask them about their experience and their journey. It's really something we want to see grow. We think it's a really good extension of not just coming to the film festival and watching films and being entertained. You know, if you're really interested and you want to get into this sort of career pathway, I think it's such a great opportunity to... I recommend getting along. Yeah. Tickets are still available.
1: I can tell. Yeah. That is day two, Poco Talks. Luke Keyes is my guest today, the festival director of Ballarat Short Film Festival. Only comes around every 2 years. It's called Poco. Luke, how short is short? What are the rules around that?
0: Funnily enough, I think it's 40 minutes, which isn't really short. But, you know, ours are roughly between 5 and 20. I think the average would be 5 and 10 to 12 minutes. So that's sort of how we get our sort of shortlist down to the 13 on the night.
1: Okay, I like short. I sat down to watch a movie the other day. I can't remember what it was. Might have been The Brutalist. And it popped up, and it went for 3.5 hours.
0: Yeah.
1: And I'm like, I don't think I have that much time, so I didn't watch it. So I love what you're doing with short.
0: Yeah, I think that's the power of short film. You know, it's one of the more pure forms of storytelling, you know. For filmmakers, it gives them the freedom to take those risks, you know, tell bold, focused stories, all in like a really short sort of time frame.
1: You've almost got to be a little bit more talented, don't you, to get your story told in that short period of time.
0: I guess they do things like they might focus on one story or one topic or one character. You know, they just simplify it down, and I think that's how you get these emotional stories really, really told really well, succinctly. So, I think it's a really amazing medium.
1: It's a great format, and we need to mention you've got a presentation partner in Tag Energy. Sponsors make the world go round, so we'll give them a shameless plug this morning. What we also need to do, Luke Keyes, is give away a couple of double passes to Poco. Is that all right if I do that?
0: Yes, please. Great.
1: So the double pass is going to get you and a mate into the finalist screening on the Saturday, and it will also get you into the Poco Talks on the Sunday. So, movie fans, give us a call right now. We'll simply take callers number, let's go just 1 and 2, simple as that, 5332-1023, and you can get along to Ballarat's Short Film Festival. Poco, Luke Keyes, best of luck with it all. Thanks for dropping by.
0: Thank you, Brett.
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0: shamelessly more Ballarat. This is Ballarat Today. Hope your Wednesday's going okay. But this Blondie back to the late 70s, doing it one way or another. It's 14 to 11. I tell you what, it's been a passing parade of talent coming through the Hepburn Palais, and that is going to continue around about this time next Wednesday, the 29th, when Funny Man Sammy J takes to the stage. He joins me online this morning. Sammy, good morning to you.
1: G'day, Brett. Hello to everyone out that way. Very excited about seeing this beautiful venue in the flesh.
0: Played Hepburn before, Sammy?
1: No, I nearly made it. About a month ago, I hiked from Castlemaine Station out to the through the diggings with my brother. Yeah. But we only did it one night, so we turned around and went back. I didn't get all the way to Hepburn on that particular walk, so hope springs eternal.
0: Sammy, your comedy career, how did that get going all those years ago?
1: Look, it depends how far back we want to go, but I would say probably in the 1980s, you know, as a little kid at primary school who wasn't good at sport, like so many comedians, I found that being a bit of a smart aleck in class was my ticket to, not popularity, but certainly gave me attention, and it's really continued ever since.
0: And when did you find out that you could roll comedy and music and political satire all together and actually make it work and get a laugh?
1: Well, they all came at sort of different points. I think the music, I've thought about this a lot. I actually remember dancing around to Don Spencer in play school when I was a kid, and then The Simpsons came along, and of course people don't talk about The Simpsons music that much, but the songs in that were so funny and so satirical. So sort of, you know, by the time I was 10 or 12 years old, I was writing little ditties about my teachers and singing them in class, and I realized you could get away with a lot more when it was in a song as well, which I realized was a nice tool to have. But the politics was always my nerdy sort of interest. My dad was a politics teacher for 30 years, and right. I've always loved Australian history and politics, but it really wasn't until about 10 years ago when I started doing sketches for the ABC during the federal election back in 2016 that I sort of combined my private interests with my public stuff. So I feel really lucky that I got to sort of follow a bit of a roundabout route to doing that.
0: How hard is it, too, when you've got a gag in your head and you've got to get the music, a song to suit? Or is it the other way around? Have you got the music and then you're searching for the gag? How does it work?
1: Yeah, every song is different, but sometimes it's all about a mood, and I think it's the same. Like, I don't really believe in the distinction between musical comedians or different types of comedians. I think we're all doing the same thing, which is trying to entertain a crowd using our tools. And for me, if it's something that I want to make a point and sort of sneak up on people, then jumping on the piano and sort of starting it like a ballad that lulls people into a false sense of security is one fun way of doing it.
0: Of course, you're quite famous too, Sammy, for your unique partnership with Randy Feltface. How's he going these days?
1: He's doing brilliantly. He's a local lad, actually. Grew up in your neck of the woods, but he's touring the world. He's doing beautiful shows and then releasing specials on YouTube. I'm catching up with him in London in a couple of weeks, which will be great as well. So we're very lucky. We're collaborators, but we're also friends, which is not always the case.
0: Very true. Sammy, I need you to put on your very best radio voice for me this morning too, because, of course, you hosted ABC Radio Melbourne's Brekkie Show for about 5 years or so. What was that experience like?
1: Well, yes, you're right, Brett. This is 11 minutes to 11 o'clock here.
0: Beautiful.
1: I felt it was bizarre because I took the job. It was an unexpected opportunity, and I sort of thought, oh, well, this is cool. I'll give it a go. Maybe I'll last a year or two. But then I started in January 2020, and you might recall something rather big happened around that time. So suddenly I was like the only, you know, employed comedian in the country. So I was very grateful to have a job, and I did it for 5 years. It was a beautiful time, but I think in the end it did stop me from touring and writing as much as I wanted to, which is why I hung up the microphone. I was going to say the golden microphone, but I'm not John Laws. So it was ABC budget, of course.
0: Yeah. Was it hard as a comedian? Your mind must be racing and there's stuff you want to say, but you're working for the ABC, so you have to be a little bit constrained. Was that actually a thing?
1: Yeah, look, it was a real thing, and it was sort of, it was a challenge, but in a beautiful way, because I think, I always think of this like it's about respecting your audience, you know, and so it's the same way if I'm talking to my grandparents or I'm talking to kids at a school, you know, you modify what you're saying and how you're saying it based on who you're talking to. So I think it was a really good way to build my skills. And also for me personally, it meant that you know, Sammy J as a name has been a nickname and a character name and all sorts of things in my life. But on radio, it actually meant I just got to be me. And I think that was really good for me. You know, I'm 43 now. I can't jump around like an idiot my whole life. So it was a bit of growth.
0: Who says? Then, of course, there's your kid's book. You've written a musical, Sammy. I mean, your CV is quite extraordinary. Is there something that stands out, though, over the years that you're particularly proud of?
1: Well, it's kind of you to say. I think the musical that I wrote last year about Burke and Wills, which I want to develop more, I was really proud of that because it wasn't all about me for once. It was actually writing someone else's story. But look, the thing I'm proud of, I think, is what you've just said, which is just really the variety of things I've got to do and just to have a career in the arts, which we all know is, you know, it's a tricky game, showbiz, and you have your ups and your downs. But the fact that I'm still going and still hopefully have people who want to come along and see what I've done is the thing that makes me happiest.
0: Now, Sammy J, the show you're bringing along to the Hepburn Palais is called Hero Complex. I understand this is a real-life comic book adventure. So it's actually based on stuff that's happened to you?
1: Yeah, this is basically my memoir. Like, it's my favourite show I've ever written, and I'm bringing it to London and Edinburgh in a couple of weeks. So the final port of call will be the Hepburn Palais next week before I take off. So it's a full life story. It starts in 1996 when I used to swap some Phantom comics with my school gardener, and it tells this outrageous and true story about how he then reappeared in my life over the years, over the next three decades, in fact. And I basically make the case that if I hadn't swapped comics with him on that day, I wouldn't have met my wife. I wouldn't have ended up committing a crime and having federal policemen searching my attic. This is all true, Brett. It all happens in the show. So it's a wild tale. It's been so fun to tell. And I think, you know, in an intimate venue like this as well, it's so fun because I'll be right there with the audience telling the yarn and then having a great old night.
0: Hang on, so you had the feds searching your attic. What were they looking for?
1: Well, I can't give it away because you have to see the show. That's the problem. There's too many spoilers. But it sounds like I'm making it up for publicity purposes. This actually happened. Like, this is it's ridiculous. And the amount of things that have happened in my life that can be traced back to my love of the Phantom comics. And again, like most people like Batman, you know, I backed the wrong horse, but the Phantom is my favourite. And it all stems from that moment.
0: And your inspiration for your newer work, Sammy J, where's that coming from at the moment? Are there any particular politicians you've got on your sights?
1: Politics, I think, it's sort of almost self-satirising at the moment, so I'm quite happy to let the politicians send themselves up with some of the things, you know. I mean, you couldn't write a sketch with Barnaby Joyce barking at his own dog. But it's actually lovely because this tour is bringing me through to the end of the year, and then from that point on, I get that lovely point where I go, okay, what's coming next? And you know, I might be writing a brand new show of songs and jokes for next year, and also working with the Gratz, which is a band I'm in with Tom Gleason and Andrew Hansen and a few others. I love having the freedom to sort of see how I'm feeling at any given moment, and also working on an adaptation of the my kids' book for TV as well.
0: Okay, you've got a bit on. And how are you going to handle those Hepburn hecklers, Sammy J? You got a plan?
1: Well, I was going to ask you for some advice. You know, what do I need to know? Are they going to come at me, or are they going to be nice and gentle?
0: I'm sure they're a lovely bunch, and there'll be a heap of people heading from Ballarat to see you as well. Shameless plug for the show, Sammy J. You're on next Wednesday night, right?
1: That's right, Wednesday night at the Hepburn Palais, 6 o'clock show, so nice and early. Get home in time for dinner as well. But like I said, a few days later I'll be hopping on a plane to London, so it's going to be a really fun night because I'll be so excited to polish the show off. And, you know, as a lover of the goldfields and as a lover of the Eureka Stockade Sound and Light Spectacular, can I just say I hope anyone in Ballarat and surrounds might want to come along and spend an hour with me.
0: Love the local reference, Sammy J. Love it. Tickets available right now at hepburnpalais.com.au. Sammy, we'll let you get back to the intro. Thanks for your time on the show.
1: Thank you so much. Cheers.
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0: Good. Who are we calling?
3: Oh, Cheryl.
0: Cheryl.
3: Shazza.
0: Cheryl.
3: Cheryl. Cheryl. Cheryl.
0: You going to leave her a message?
3: Nah.
0: No.
3: Shazza, it's us. Ring back. Should we give her one more go? Because I'm doing it anyway. This time the result will be different. Because if it goes to message bank, I'll actually leave one. See, not
0: there. There we go.
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3: 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Have a good day. 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
3: I'm about to.
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6: Interrupt with a pie weather update. Let's cross to our pyologist now.
7: 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It's currently sitting at a perfect 18.16, and that means one thing, pie weather. A delicious comfort front is rolling in with strong cravings likely.
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15: G'day, it's Tom Parry with your local news first. Central Highlands teachers will walk off the job tomorrow after members of the Education Union narrowly rejected the state government's latest pay offer. Over 50,000 members took part in the statewide ballot, with just over 51% voting against the proposal. A Ballarat teenager accused of trying to hijack a Jetstar flight at Avalon Airport has made his first appearance in an adult court. The now 19-year-old was 17 when he allegedly cut through the airport's fence and attempted to board armed with a swag of weapons. The Supreme Court adjourned the case until August. And if you've ever wondered what it's like to work as a cop, then you should head on down to the Goods Shed this Friday for the Ballarat Jobs and Training Expo. Members of Victoria Police will be in attendance to answer all your questions about life in the force. That's the latest in your local news.
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16: I'm Phoebe Humphrey. The Oz Alert test has been confirmed for Monday, with Aussies being reminded mobile phones will ping across the country. The test will assess the scale of the technology before it's launched in October. Voice messages will still be delivered to landlines in remote areas. Emergency Management Minister says the two systems will run alongside each other this upcoming season.
17: This is a new technology. Obviously, it'd be great if we could use both systems to make sure that people are getting advice and notification if we need to advise people in those critical alert situations.
16: Reports this morning an Australian ISIS doctor wants to return home. It was originally thought Perth-born paediatrician Tarek Kamli was killed when he travelled to the Middle East more than a decade ago, but he's reportedly alive in an Iraqi prison. Shadow Foreign Affairs Minister Ted O'Brien telling Nine the coalition would never support someone like this coming back.
18: No, Sylvia, point blank. The coalition would be doing everything in its power to stop this person coming back and others.
16: The US has launched an 11th night of strikes against Iran. US Central Command says the attacks are designed to halt Iran's ability to threaten commercial shipping in the Strait of Hormuz. And industry groups are pleading with the federal government to freeze next month's twice-yearly alcohol tax. Melbourne is the most expensive place in the world to buy beer, with Sydney coming in third. A two-year freeze is current for tap beer, but bottled and canned drinks will be subject to the August increase.
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16: In sports, Stephen King has opened up on Melbourne's decision to part ways with Christian Petrarca, Clayton Oliver and Stephen May. The D's have surged from 14th last season to premiership contention. The coach telling Nine it was a big call to move on the star trio.
19: I think the best decision was for everyone involved to move on and reinvigorate their careers, and for us just to create some opportunity and a clean slate moving forward.
16: And mixed fortunes for the West Tigers, with the NRL judiciary slapping Latu Fainu with a 3-match ban, while Adam Dewey is free to play against the Raiders. That's the latest news and sport.
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0: It's been a bit of a foggy, misty sort of start to our Wednesday, and the rains, they are a-coming, the Bureau saying. Cloudy today, very high chance of showers, most likely from this afternoon. Winds from the north. 12 is our max. Chilly tomorrow, down to 1, then up to just 8 with a shower or 2. Friday, shower or 2, and at least back to double digits, 10. On Saturday, showers continuing, and 12. Currently at Brown Hill, we've jumped up 3 in the last hour. It's now 9.
14: If it's happening in Ballarat, it's on 3BA's Ballarat Today with Brett Mack.
0: It is hour two of this Wednesday edition of the show, and on it, Ballarat's top cop, Superintendent Troy Hargaden, joins me in studio today. A bit to talk about today, including the police reservist scheme. What's that going to look like locally? Will it mean more coppers out on the beat in Ballarat? We shall find out. Hey, are you taking advantage of the fibre to the premises upgrade through the NBN? Well, you should be. Will it be confused by it? We'll hopefully break it down for you, tell you just how easy it is. Jennifer Gansky from the NBN joins me at around 11:30 this morning. Up next, though, this is going to be interesting. The CEO of Massage and Myotherapy Australia, it's Anne Davey. She's going to take us inside the confusion gripping Ballarat's massage industry.
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0: AU's 102.3. Back to the early 80s this morning with Naked Eyes. Remember that one? Good tune, huh? Always something there to remind me. It's 10 after 11. Question: massage or sex work? Let's take you inside the confusion that is currently gripping Ballarat's massage industry. To help us unpack that today, I've linked up with the CEO of Massage and Myotherapy Australia. It's Anne Davey, and she joins me on the show this morning. Hello, Anne.
1: Hello. How are you?
0: Very well. Lovely to have you on the program. Tell us about the confusion, the problems in Ballarat. What are we seeing on the ground at the moment?
1: Okay, what we're seeing is sex work has been decriminalised in Victoria, which is a good thing mm-hmm. because it provides protections to the sex workers, but there's still that stigma of calling it sex work. So sex workers are using the term massage, which is confusing the public. So a lot of our members are reporting that they're being, I guess, propositioned by the confusion as to whether they're a sex worker, they're a healthcare worker, they're a, you know, day spa. So what we're trying to do is educate the public and educate our members and educate the other professions of showing the public what the differences are.
0: And what sort of regulations are there in this space?
1: For massage, we're a self-regulated profession, but we're covered by the National Code of Conduct for Unregistered Healthcare Workers. So we're not registered like with ARPA, such as dentists, chiropractors, physios, but it is self-regulated. So anybody who is a member of our association or an accredited association must hold a qualification, insurance, first aid, and you know, abide by national codes and policies. So it is very difficult. It's not a protected title. So there's nothing we can do. Anybody, you could say you're a massage therapist and we can't stop you.
0: Would you like to see more regulation to help clarify things?
1: I think what we'd like to see is the public being aware that massage is healthcare. Our members work in the healthcare space, but massage is also very beneficial for relaxation as well. So there's many facets to this, and we have a national best practice standard, which is a trademark certified practitioner. So what we're looking for is for every qualified therapist to become a certified practitioner so that the public is aware. We don't believe that regulation will resolve all of the issues, because massage is, you know, it's as massage was massage parlours 100 years ago. It was sex work, and it has come a long way, and we think that that will not be beneficial to the profession, because we're not included in public health systems at all, so it is always self-funded. So if we then become regulated, it adds more layers of red tape for our membership, which then means that it's more difficult for them to operate as a small business.
0: This is not a problem that's unique to Ballarat, Anne, I would understand.
1: No. No, it's actually a worldwide problem, but yeah, we will only talk about Australia. There are several states that have adopted new legislation, several states and territories, and several that have not. And each state is very, you know, their legislation is tweaked quite differently. But for Ballarat and for Victoria, the decriminalisation of sex work is very clear, that they are workers and they have workers' rights, which is a good thing, as I said.
0: Yeah, it is indeed. So, Anne, just back to where we started. What we've got is two groups of people using the word massage therapists, those who are
1: correct,
0: just for the massage, your members, and then those sex workers that have kind of rebranded themselves as massage therapists. So that's where the confusion kicks in. But you're saying this can actually put your therapists at risk?
1: Absolutely. It can put our therapists at risk, and it can also put the public at risk, who think that they're going to see a qualified remedial massage therapist or myotherapist for healthcare, and they've actually walked into a massage shop or a brothel, or I don't know what the terminology is these days as the premises, but there's actually three cohorts. There are sex workers and there are unqualified, I suppose you would call them practitioners, that are calling themselves massage therapists, and there's those that are qualified, that have done the qualification, and that they adhere to all of our self-regulation requirements that work in healthcare. So it's a double-edged sword for putting people at risk. And we have actually surveyed our members, and now we have legislation. If they employ massage therapists, you have to provide a safe workplace in Victoria. And so how do you provide that safe workplace when you've got people coming in who are confused and think that you do offer extra services?
0: So the other problems we've got are things like sex workers seeking jobs in massage shops that don't offer that sort of service. Customers asking for special services, in inverted commas, because they think that's okay to do. So it's just it's kind of like the perfect storm going on at the moment, Anne, isn't it?
1: It is. And it's a very big challenge for us. And we're trying to understand how we can get the messages out and what it means for all professions. We can't stop people using the term massage therapist. It's not protected. But how do we make it known to the public that they're not in healthcare, which is where our members work?
0: Yeah, of course they do. Yeah, so, I mean, if you had a magic wand, Anne, and you could fix this in this crazy mixed-up world that we live in, what would you do?
1: Look, ultimately, I would love to be able to trademark the term massage therapist, but we can't. We've tried. I would love for every single practitioner, whether they're a member of ours or not, that is qualified to become a certified practitioner so that the public knows that if they've got that registered trademark on their front door, that they know that they are a qualified healthcare worker or a qualified practitioner. And not everybody goes to have a massage for healthcare. It has very many benefits, relaxation massage for your mental health, all those sorts of things. So it is a very varied profession. But for those that could be eligible to become a certified practitioner, you can be assured that we've gone into their practice, checked their clinical setting guidelines, ensured that they have policies such as refund policies, that they take a clinical history, because there are contraindications. And if you're going to see somebody who's unqualified, they may not ask you about your medications, which could have implications.
0: And becoming certified, how onerous is that process?
1: It's basically a self-audit. There's three stages. The first stage is telling us all about yourself, who you're a member of, what your qualifications are, where you practice, and a criminal history check. Then the second stage is we go into further detail about, are you a shop front? Is it a home clinic? Is it part of a multimodality clinic? What are your policies? If you don't have policies, we provide templates. How do you manage your laundry? How do you manage your consumables, such as your massage balms, all of those? So it is actually a practice standard. And then the third part is we actually visit your clinic to ensure that what you've put in the self-audit is actually what you're doing.
0: Okay, sounds pretty achievable to me. Anne Davey is my guest this morning, the CEO of Massage and Myotherapy Australia. And I'm sure people have got more burning questions. The good news is, if they do, you are coming to Ballarat for an industry chat next month?
1: We are, as part of the B31 business from the Chamber. And we will be there on Tuesday, the 18th of August at 4 o'clock at the Chamber offices in Lydiard Street. And we welcome everybody. They don't have to be a member. Of course, we will reach out to our members directly. Mm-hmm. But anybody in Ballarat, including sex workers, including unqualified practitioners, because we want to not only understand the effect on our members, but the effect on every other person in Ballarat.
0: Yeah, it's a real problem. And Anne, I guess just by you coming on the show today and then coming to Ballarat for the industry chat, at least we're making some progress in getting it sorted. That one for the diary, 4 p.m. August 18 through Commerce Ballarat. Anne Davey, it's been a fascinating conversation. Thanks for unpacking it on Ballarat Today this morning. Thanks for your time.
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0: gravelly sounds of Mr. Huey Lewis. Don't forget the news. They're happy to be stuck with you here at 3BA. This is Ballarat Today. It's 28 after 11. Hey, are you taking advantage of the fibre to the premises upgrades? You might be thinking, what even is that? We're going to get your details through the NBN next.
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0: you got that right, Kat. It is a wild world out there. The classic from Kat Stevens at 3BA's Ballarat today, 25 to midday. Hey, 3BA footy back this weekend. We're going to Alfredon Oval. Our call team will be there. Ballarat v Melton. This is going to be interesting. Second versus fifth. Come on, the Swans. I reckon they can get the job done. You can listen on air and online from 1 o'clock on Saturday on 3BA. We are footy's home ground. It's all thanks to D2E Gym, from Delacombe to Wenderee. You are never too far from a D2E. Well, NBN Full Fibre is the fastest and most reliable NBN connection available. Is it near you, and how do you get connected? Let's find out today as we welcome back to the microphone, dropping by from NBN Co. It's Jennifer Gansky. Jennifer, good to see you again.
1: Hi, thanks for having me.
0: Welcome back. You were telling me off air just a moment ago that Full Fibre is basically the norm right around Ballarat these days.
1: It is. And it really does enhance all the amazing things for reliability that you want to do in your home. Stops, as you were saying, lots of that buffering.
0: Oh, the B word. Don't mention the B word. Or the blue wheel of death on your computer as well. We don't like that either. So I guess, you know, homes, Jennifer, are busy these days, especially if there's young people involved. So you could have someone streaming something, someone could be on a video call, someone could be gaming, work from home. That's a very real thing these days. So you need the best connection possible.
1: Absolutely. And I think people often don't really realize how much of their devices and appliances are now online.
0: Yeah, so many things are connected now. Have you got one of those fancy fridges yet that's connected?
1: I'm sure it might be fancy, but whether I know how to use it or not is another thing.
0: That's a whole other segment, hey? Now, Jennifer, I knew you were coming in today, so I'll just get it up on the computer here, but nbnco.com.au is where I went, and I simply went to check your address. So I just popped in 3BA's address, as an example, 56 Lydiard Street North, and did search business, so it's that easy. It took like 2 seconds, and straight away it popped up, NBN fibre to the premises is your available technology. So that's good news. So I know we can get it here. So the next step now is for us, if we're not, to talk to our provider to make sure we're on the right plan.
1: Absolutely. And you will see on that check your address tool a link that has all of the providers that offer fiber connection to that address. So they're all collated there, and you can speak to your preferred one and have a look around. I think what's most important is just many people assume they might be on fiber. So the check your address is a great tool as well, because once you put your address in, it will tell you what your connection is, whether you're eligible for the upgrade, and link all of the different providers that you might want to speak with.
0: Jennifer, are you still finding in your travels that a lot of people think, well, full fibre, that's probably not at my place? I couldn't possibly be eligible.
1: I think it's probably a mix of assumption that it is already there, mm-hmm. when it's really the fibre to the node connection, or assumptions that it might just get upgraded for them and happen. So we've built that check your address tool so that people can make sure they can go and double check. And if they put in their business address or their home address, this will tell you exactly whether you're on the fiber to the node and eligible for the upgrade, or whether you're already on the fiber to the premise. And it will help walk you through whether you might need a different plan or different speed to achieve what you're hoping to achieve in your home.
0: And Jennifer, the feedback from people that make the move to full fiber, what do they tell you?
1: That it was easy.
0: Yeah.
1: And it was, you know, an excellent experience. And I think for those who don't really understand what that means, is the fiber is connected directly to the building that you are in, as opposed to being connected to the box in the street, which then relies on a copper cable. Mm. And that copper cable isn't as resilient as full fiber is.
0: Yeah, so the old days is kind of mixed technology almost, isn't it?
1: Absolutely.
0: Yeah,
1: yes.
0: So this is a much smarter way to go. So to me, Jennifer, it's a three-step plan. So you jump on the NBN website, you check your address, then you choose a suitable plan, and as you say, all the providers are listed on that same website. And then if you need to,
1: come and see us.
0: You're upgrade. You're away.
1: Yeah.
0: Yeah. Okay. Now, speaking about coming and seeing you, if people are still feeling a little bit discombobulated about it all, yes, it is a word, Jennifer. Look it up. You're going to be at Central Square tomorrow?
1: We are. We'll be at Central Square tomorrow from 10 until 1. And again, on the NBN website, under events, you will see a listing for Ballarat, where we are, to come and visit us. We will sit down and have a coffee. We can answer any questions you have about the process, help walk you through it, and just understand how to get the full fiber experience going.
0: Let's eliminate the blue wheel of death together, thanks to NBN Full Fiber. 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I like the idea.
1: Yeah. No, it's great. Hopefully we'll see some people.
0: Jennifer Gansky from NBN, thanks for your time.
1: Thank you.
2: Remember when Madonna ruled the charts? 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

0: So if you love the 80s as much as we do, then tease up the hair and crank up the volume and relive the decade that got it right. 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
1: 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Let's cross to our pieologist now.
2: Thanks. It's currently sitting at a perfect 18.16, and that means one thing, pie weather. A delicious comfort front is rolling in with strong cravings likely.
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2: 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Head to 18.16 Bakehouse, because when the temp dips, the pie rises.
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0: 3BA is 102.3, Eric Carmen's Monster Ballad, Those Hungry Eyes. It is 12 to midday already. Let's bring this thing home and catch up with Ballarat's top cop. Always good to welcome back to the microphone, Superintendent Troy Hargaden. Good morning, Super. Good to see you.
1: Good morning to you.
0: Troy, since you and I last spoke, the renovation works at the Dana Street Police HQ are done and dusted. It must be good to have the builders off-site.
1: Oh, it's been a piece of work for us, Brett. Yeah, it's been a bit of a journey for us, and we appreciate and accept that it's been a bit of a change for our broader community as well. But thankfully, we have had some improvements made in the back-end spaces for us at the police station there, which will provide some efficiencies and some better support for my teams. And yeah, thankfully now we're back fully operating from the Dana Street address. So if people in our community have wish to report or need to come and visit, by all means, the watch house is open.
0: Right. So the members of the general public won't necessarily notice a difference, though, when they come in?
1: No difference to them whatsoever.
0: It's all just back-end stuff.
1: Nor was there, I would expect, any difference in between the renovation works. It was just simply a different location where we could attend to and speak with members in person. So there'd be nothing changed in regards to that. Full access to the police at that location at any given time.
0: You're also in Ballarat West and Ballarat North. Any need for upgrade works there?
1: No, we continually assess our operating model right across all of our areas. That's certainly something that's very very much front of mind for me. Very comfortable at this point in time that we are well positioned to ensure that our community remain supported and safe as best they can.
0: Superintendent, can we talk about the Police Reservists program? This just seems to be going great guns and makes a whole lot of sense. I understand there's 200 reservists that are going to be recruited around the state. You've had around 450 applications, mainly from former police officers. Why the high interest, do you think?
1: Well, frontline support services, it's an initiative that, that's been introduced to free up frontline police officers from work that can probably, and most likely, well, it can be, performed by an alternative workforce, making front time maximally available. So we're maximising our opportunity to have our police members out on the beat in the community, working with our community to keep everybody safe, to be visible, to be present and proactively engaged as best and as often as we can. So this is a step in that process for us. It's in its early infancy stages. We will have two members start with us at Ballarat in the coming week to 10 days. A really good opportunity for us because they are ex-members. They will bring back with them a breadth of experience and knowledge from their service history, which will complement the work that's undertaken daily across our teams. But the availability of such support will helpfully alleviate some of the significant administrative duties that are undertaken daily at the police station and allow our police members to be front and centre out in the community.
0: So, Troy, obviously two is a great step in the right direction, but two bodies isn't going to cover the hours, I would imagine, that the front desk is open. So you will still have some actual officers there at other times?
1: We will still have some officers there at this stage, Brett. Yes, absolutely. It's the initial stage of the process of the program. No doubt it will evolve over time, but at this point in time, it remains status quo in that we will have police members available and we will have also their reservist members they're available to support and provide that advice and or guidance to our community should they require attendance at the police station.
0: Okay. And when do you expect those two reservists to be working their first shift?
1: Well, hopefully in the next 10 days, Brett. Right. My understanding is they're undertaking training at the moment.
0: Yep.
1: And in the imminent future. So in the next week to 10 days, I expect that we will see the arrival of two members at Ballarat, which is really, really pleasing. Our first rollout actually commences across the state next Monday, so it's a really positive step for us.
0: Yeah, it's a happening thing. Like to hear it. Superintendent, let's go old school this morning and issue a warning around checks. I didn't know they were still a thing, but having a look at your iWatch page the other day, some have been knocked off by a couple of Ballarat businesses, and the crook actually somehow went to the bank and got over $33,000 in cash. So I guess it's a timely reminder that, yeah, they might be kind of old school, old tech, but look after them.
1: Well, you're absolutely right, Brett. Unfortunately, we have elements of our community or members of our community who are opportunists,
0: yeah.
1: And they'll seize that opportunity to do the wrong thing And on this occasion, we've seen a male who's, for whatever reason, has been within a business and has been able to access insecure financial documents, in this case, checks. I guess you're right. The warning there is that, and I like your comment around are checks still a thing. I'm sure that they still are prevalent in various areas. But it's important that at all times we're conscious and we're cognitive of these people who are opportunists, and we remove the ability for them to gain by ensuring we're keeping our financial documents, our checks, our corporate credit cards or other devices or appliances that enable people to be stolen at any time. We get it secure, it's safely, and we remove that opportunity from those people.
0: Of course, this happened in a business, Superintendent. It's got me thinking, I'm pretty sure I've still got a checkbook at home. I don't reckon I've used it for 20 years, I should probably just cut it up.
1: Yeah, well, that's probably a matter for discussion with your bank, I would think, Brett. But I suggest, and I just reaffirm, let's be vigilant. Let's make sure we're making those steps to secure our items, keep them out of harm's way, and remove the opportunity that that would otherwise present.
0: You got the guy who allegedly stole those, right?
1: As I understand, yes. Yeah, okay. Yes, we've had a 48-year-old male has been spoken to by police. And inquiries are pending in regards to that. So,
0: Superintendent Troy Hargaden is my guest on Ballarat Today this morning. Superintendent, your neighbourhood policing forum have been welcomed by the community over at least the last couple of years now. So you're not resting on your laurels, you're going back to the well and holding another one later this year.
1: 100% we are, Brett, and this is a really important piece of work for us to ensure that we connect with our broader community. That's all areas across our community. The Neighbourhood Policing Forum is exactly that. It's a conversation piece where we as police, we're accountable. We understand that we're accountable. And this is an opportunity for us to give some explanation and or some context to some of the why and the what and the how. It also provides an opportunity for us to give some reassurance to our community around the work that we're doing and our thoughts and our awareness of what is causing harm across our broader community. We think we know. Often, you know, we're on the money, but sometimes we can be some stuff that's concerning for our community that perhaps we're not quite aware of. So the Neighbourhood Policing Framework, our forum, is an absolute opportunity for our community to engage, to input, to have some conversations with our local police so that we can understand what it is that we can do better to support each and every one of our community members.
0: We've had some top brass from Melbourne come up to this event before. Is that the plan this year?
1: It's potential. Potentially it'll occur. It's really early days in the planning stage, Brett, but what I would say is the date is locked in, being Thursday the 15th of October. 2026, the bat time and the bat channel are yet to be established, but they will be released and discussed in the imminent future, and as soon as we have further details around that, we'll certainly make sure that's broadly aware. Keep an eye on our Facebook iWatch page for those information sheets to come out in due course.
0: And no doubt you and I will be speaking about exactly what's on the agenda as we get closer to that October 15 date. Superintendent Troy Hargaden, we'll let you get back to Dana Street HQ. Thanks for your time on the show.
1: Thanks very much, Brett.
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0: Chris Isaac at 3BA's Ballarat today. It is nearly noon, just before I get going today. We heard a whisper around 3BA yesterday that there were wobbles with the Spilt Milk concert coming to Ballarat, Vic Park, later on in the year. We now confirm, the city have confirmed with me this morning, that it is leaving Ballarat. This is devastating news for our visitor economy. Now, the rumour is, I haven't got this 100% confirmed, but the rumour is it's going to Geelong. You're probably all saying, why? It's been an outrageous success here, and it has been. I don't know the answer to that. I do not know the why at this stage. The promoters behind it is Kix Entertainment, and they're actually bringing Strumming Bird to Ballarat, the country music festival. So that's still happening. So it's bizarre they would rip this one out from under us. But anyway, we can confirm some breaking news this morning that Spilt Milk, the festival, is leaving our city. Anyway, let's take you to the newsroom with Tom for a local news first update. That is coming up next, and we'll be back tomorrow from 10 on the radio. Until then, be kind to each other.
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2: G'day, it's Tom Parry with your local news first. Moves are underway to make the appointment of Ballarat's mayor and deputy mayor more transparent. Councillor Damon Saunders will put forward a motion at tonight's meeting calling for a media release to be issued at the close of nominations, stating which elected members have put their hands up for senior roles. A Victorian minister has apparently lashed out at State Labor's annual caucus retreat in Ballarat, accusing his party of not doing enough to tackle the perception of corruption within the construction industry. The Herald Sun's reporting Anthony Carbines made the remarks yesterday, claiming the scandal is weighing on the minds of backbenchers. And Ballarat's new athletics track next to Mars Stadium is set to be complete by later this year. Development Victoria says works continue on a range of facilities, including a new clubhouse, lighting, spectator seating and car parking. That's the latest in your local news.
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3: I'm Phoebe Humphrey. There are reports an Aussie paediatrician dubbed Dr. Jihad is still alive and now wants to come home. The Australian is reporting Tariq Kamli is behind bars in Baghdad, despite the initial belief the ISIS recruit had been killed in Syria almost a decade ago. Housing Minister Claire O'Neill has told Seven his case baffles her.
4: How someone who's a trained medical professional, who's trained to help people stay alive, ends up in a death cult, I simply cannot imagine. As far as I'm concerned, that person can rot in jail.
3: A 16-year-old boy has been charged with murder in Perth after allegedly stabbing his mother. Police were called to the Bentley home yesterday morning with officers finding the body of a 35-year-old woman. A 12-year-old girl is in hospital with serious injuries. Labor delegates have descended on Adelaide ahead of a three-day conference. The party is set to use the conference to set key policies, including addressing cost of living and increasing tax on gas. PM Anthony Albanese speaking at a cabinet meeting earlier.
5: It's an opportunity for our party members to have a direct say in the direction of the country.
3: There are fresh fears of fuel rationing in Australia thanks to rising tensions in the Middle East. MST financial energy expert Saul Cavendish says the latest closure of the Strait of Hormuz is riskier than the first because the world has already tapped into oil reserves. And one of the nation's biggest unions says it's time the Union Jack was stripped from the flag. The AMWU has branded it a symbol of oppression.
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3: In sport, our Aussie swimmers are looking to make a splash after arriving in Glasgow for the Commonwealth Games. Olympic gold medalist Cam McAvoy is backing the team's emerging stars to shine.
6: We're 6 years out now from a home Olympic Games, and usually this is when you start to really see that surge and swell leading in from a lot of the younger athletes going into those home games.
3: They're on Seven, and Australian selectors are weighing up playing Scott Boland ahead of Josh Hazlewood in next month's test opener against Bangladesh. That's the latest news and sport.
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1: Ballarat Airport Shuttle Bus, departing Ballarat up to 11 times a day, 7 days a week. 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
11: We've got a few showers right through until Saturday. Today we're heading for a top of 12, getting down to 2 tonight, heading for 8 tomorrow, 10 the top for Friday and 12 the top for Saturday.
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0: Better music and more of it, Ballarat's 3BA, 102.3 with the 80s lunch hour. Be a master of your fate with Mercedes-Benz Finance. Michael Jackson, Wanna Be Startin' Something. We had Dire Straits as well, and Sting, and Money for Nothing from the year where this movie was very popular.
1: But the worst thing I ever done, I mixed up all this fake puke at home, and then I went to this movie theater, hid the puke in my jacket, climbed up to the balcony, then I made a noise like this. And then I dumped it over the side. And all the people in the audience, then this was horrible. All the people started getting sick and throwing up all over each other. I never felt so bad in my entire life.
0: Oh, of course it was The Goonies, and it was from 1985. We're going to continue the 80s lunch hour next with Billy Joel.
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14: 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Food follows. The table settles in. And the night opens up. 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

0: Ballarat Zone 3BA 102.3. It is the 80s lunch hour. Be a master of your fate with Mercedes-Benz Finance. Ice House with My Obsession. We also had Joan Jett and I Love Rock and Roll from 1982. And how much travel did Joan and the band do in the 80s?
1: Well, we really don't take much of a break of any sort. We pretty much stay on the road. I'd say a good 250 days out of the year, at least on the road. The rest would be done recording or doing various different things. But we tour, you know, we like to get to all 50 states.
2: Yeah.
1: And then get all over the world, too.
0: Yeah. Okay, so they toured a lot. They did a lot of travel and barely had any rest. I'd be buggered. We're going to continue the 80s lunch hour next with Lionel Richie.
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0: time when Saturday night was all about an ostrich.
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0: Better music and more of it. Ballarat's 3BA 102.3. It's the 80s lunch hour. White Wedding from Billy Idol. Big hit for him from 1983. What's the song about?
1: No, I was never married, but no, the song's about my sister.
0: Yeah.
1: And, really, it's nothing to do with marriage, really. Let's face it, it's about kind of conventions in society that people kind of use hypocritically just to, for their own ends, really. Basically, it's not really horrible at all. In fact, everyone always talks about how the satanic side of it and all that stuff with all those crosses, but they don't realise the cross is a symbol of life. And young people these days have got more life than ever. And I think that's what this music's all about. And they don't see the horror visions in that. They see the truth.
0: There we go. That's what it's about. This Saturday, 3BA's local footy call team is heading to Alfreton Oval to cover the McDonald's Ballarat Football Netball League game between Ballarat and Melton. You can listen on air or online from 1 on Saturday on 3BA Footy's home ground. Thanks to D2E Gym from Delacombe to Wendouree. You're never too far from a D2E. We're going to continue the 80s lunch hour next with the Bengals.
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4: 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Clapping myself for that one. Thank you. 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
1: G'day, it's Tom Parry with your local news first. Central Highlands teachers will walk off the job tomorrow after members of the Education Union narrowly rejected the state government's latest pay offer. Over 50,000 members took part in the statewide ballot, with just over 51% voting against the proposal. A Ballarat teenager accused of trying to hijack a Jetstar flight at Avalon Airport has made his first appearance in an adult court. The now 19-year-old was 17 when he allegedly cut through the airport's fence and attempted to board armed with a swag of weapons. The Supreme Court adjourned the case until August. And if you've ever wondered what it's like to work as a cop, then you should head on down to the Goods Shed this Friday for the Ballarat Jobs and Training Expo. Members of Victoria Police will be in attendance to answer all your questions about life in the force. That's the latest in your local news.
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2: Hello, I'm Michaela Carr. A former captain of the Socceroos has been told he's likely to have the terminal brain disease, CTE. Paul Wade says doctors first suspected he had the condition in 2024 as a result of repeated head knocks. CTE is only diagnosed after the death of a patient. Angus Taylor has taken aim at the federal government following reports an Australian ISIS doctor wants to come home. Tariq Kamlay is one of 12 Australian men in an Iraqi jail. The opposition leader not mincing his words.
3: He shouldn't come back. And the government should say that today. They should say he's not coming back to this country and we're going to pull out all stops to prevent him from coming back to the country. And they have many levers.
2: A Perth teenager will appear in court today charged with murder after allegedly stabbing his mother and sister. A 35-year-old woman was found dead in her home at Bentley yesterday. His 12-year-old sister found nearby with serious injuries. Fewer than one in four women have been screened for cancer in the past year. A global report has found just 23% have been tested. Dr. Dane Chesley from the Peter MacCallum Centre is encouraging women to act.
4: A lot of younger women that would be developing breast cancer may have a genetic predisposition that perhaps runs in their families that they don't even know.
2: And the Foreign Minister Penny Wong has raised Australia's concerns with China about its specific missile test on the sidelines of the ASEAN summit meeting in the Philippines.
0: Metrol, better service, better advice, better building solutions.
2: Australian cricket selector George Bailey says Josh Hazlewood is good to go for the first test against Bangladesh next month. That's despite the Aussie quick playing just six of Australia's last 16 tests due to injury.
5: Yeah, there has been some adjustments to his both his training and some of his physical prep to try and alleviate some of those setbacks that he's had.
2: And the Aussie team is touching down in Glasgow for the Commonwealth Games ahead of the opening ceremony on Friday morning our time. That's the latest news and sport.
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11: We've got a few showers right through until Saturday. Today we're heading for a top of 12, getting down to 2 tonight, heading for 8 tomorrow, 10 the top for Friday and 12 the top for Saturday.
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0: Stella at 3BA 102.3 with 10cc and I'm Not In Love. How you doing? Happy Hump Day Wednesday. Hey, PT's Winter Warmers is still keeping us warm and still going strong. We have got a fantastic prize, or should I say PT's got a fantastic prize at the end of this week. $100 Creswick Woolen Mills voucher and also a Queen electric blanket from Harvey Norman, and that is valued at $169. So there you go. 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

0: Ballarat Zone 3VA 102.3. Young Hearts Run Free. That's Kim Mizell. It's Jules, and it is happening tomorrow between 2 and 5. PT will be broadcasting from Ballarat City Subaru. You can get along and browse their range of EV models. They are located at 291 to 299 Learmonth Road, Wenderee. And also, don't miss their test drive launch day for the all-new EV range happening this coming Saturday. There'll be deals on new and demonstrator vehicles in stock, along with a sausage sizzle. But in the meantime, PT at Ballarat City Subaru between 2 and 5 tomorrow. Get along and say hi. We've got the Rolling Stones next.
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0: 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Ballarat's 3BA 102.3 Superstition. That is Stevie Wonder. How are you doing? It's Jules, and this Saturday, 3BA's local footy call team is heading to Alfreton Oval to cover the McDonald's Ballarat Football Netball League game between Ballarat and Melton, and you can listen on air or online from 1 on Saturday on 3BA, footy's home ground. And it is thanks to D2E Gym from Delacombe to Wenderee. You're never too far from a D2E. On the way, it's Brian Adams.
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9: G'day, it's Tom Parry with your local news first. Moves are underway to make the appointment of Ballarat's mayor and deputy mayor more transparent. Councillor Damon Saunders will put forward a motion at tonight's meeting calling for a media release to be issued at the close of nominations stating which elected members have put their hands up for senior roles. A Victorian minister has apparently lashed out at State Labor's annual caucus retreat in Ballarat, accusing his party of not doing enough to tackle the perception of corruption within the construction industry. The Herald Sun's reporting Anthony Carbines made the remarks yesterday, claiming the scandal is weighing on the minds of backbenchers. And Ballarat's new athletics track next to Mars Stadium is set to be complete by later this year. Development Victoria says works continue on a range of facilities, including a new clubhouse, lighting, spectator seating and car parking. That's the latest in your local news.
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10: Hello, I'm Michaela Carr. Origin Energy is investigating a suspected cyber attack. The Australian is reporting that an alleged hacker claims to have the personal details of about 2 million customers, including names, addresses and dates of birth. Former Socceroos captain Paul Wade is suspected of having the terminal brain condition CTE. His doctors have told him it's linked to repeated knocks to the head during his soccer career. Wade says it was first suspected in 2024. CTE can only be formally diagnosed after a patient dies. Barnaby Joyce has again distanced himself from one of his One Nation colleagues after it emerged that Queensland Senator Malcolm Roberts claimed some overseas COVID deaths were staged. Joyce has told Nine he doesn't believe that.
11: On things like that, it's a serious issue, and I believe that people don't stage the family members' deaths.
10: The federal government is defending a national emergency alert test, which is planned to go ahead on July 27. The siren will play on most phones for 10 seconds. Victims of domestic violence with a safety phone are being urged to turn off their device. And the consumer watchdog is taking action against Dusk, alleging it sold thousands of homewares that failed mandatory button battery safety standards. The ACCC claims more than 66,000 products, including candles and diffusers, were supplied without the required testing or safety warnings.
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10: The Dockers expect Shea Bolton to be right for Friday's derby after he missed the win over Port with a hand injury. While coach Justin Longmuir has told Seven, Jaga O'Meara's ankle could see him sidelined for up to 4 weeks.
12: He won't need surgery on that ankle, but they still need a bit of time to get right.
10: And in the NRL, Broncos hooker Billy Walters is set to play his first game of the season this week against the Cowboys on Saturday, following a lengthy recovery from an ACL injury. That's the latest news and sport.
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9: 3BA weather.
18: Showers this afternoon and a top of 12 degrees. Partly cloudy tomorrow. The high chance of showers late morning and afternoon. 8 the high, down to 1 overnight. Friday, shower at 2 and 10. And for Saturday, the very high chance of showers morning and afternoon at a top of 12.
0: Check, check 1, 2. We know you love variety, and we also know that two is better than one. So we've dug deep in the music library and found two from your favourite artists, including some you haven't heard in ages. This is the Two Ups at Two.

0: across Ballarat. This is your 3BA 102.3 Leaders in Local and on iHeart. The two ups at two with the Choir Boys. Boys will be boys. Yes, they will. And Run to Paradise and a couple from ABBA. Take a chance on me, SOS. Happy Wednesday afternoon to you. It's the downhill slide to the weekend, hump day. Hope you've had a good one so far. It is afternoons here at 3BA. Thanks to Harvey Norman Ballarat, your one-stop shop for all your furniture needs. And thanks to Jules. She'll be back again tomorrow just after midday with another 80s lunch for Mercedes-Benz. More two ups on the way shortly from Dido and Toto.
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0: 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It's Junior Friday today. See, if you put that into your mind, you become a little bit more positive, don't you? Let's go. What do you got for me?
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0: 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Freeway traffic.
1: G'day there, checking your run home from Melbourne on the Westgate Freeway. Looking mainly clear at the moment from the Domain Tunnel through to the Ring Road, Queensborough bound. No problems jumping onto the Deepak Bypass, and the Western Freeway also looking mainly clear all the way back to Ballarat. 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And that's the latest. 3BA traffic.
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0: 3BA, Ballarat's own. Stop till we're legend. This Saturday from 1, 3BA football takes you to Alfreton Oval for the game between Ballarat and Melton. 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

0: Wrapping up today's two ups at two, a couple from Katebush, Babushka, and running up that hill that went running back up to number one, thanks to the Stranger Things Netflix TV show. Afternoons here at 3BA, thanks to Harvey Norman Ballarat, where great sleep and great savings happen. And 3BA's footy call team back in action this Saturday. And they're at Alfred and Oval for the first time this year, covering off the McDonald's Ballarat Football Netball League game between Ballarat and Melton. You can catch our team on air and the action online from 1 o'clock Saturday right here on 3BA Footy's home ground. Thanks to D2E Gym from Dalycombe to Wenderee. You're never too far from a D2E. We'll get you up to date with the latest news, sport and weather at 3.
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1: Good afternoon. Starting with your drive home from Melbourne, it's a cruisy run on the Westgate Freeway. Then on the Ring Road, heavy delays are building in both directions, passing Boundary Road and the Deer Park Bypass. On the Deer Park Bypass, Ballarat bound congestion is building from Mount Demerit Road and then it patches through to Hopkins Road on the Western Freeway. Then the freeway is smooth sailing in both directions, passing Melton, Bacchus Marsh and home to Ballarat. 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
2: Hi there, I'm Brett Mack with your local news first. There's been a massive blow to Ballarat's visitor economy today with the confirmation that music festival Spilt Milk is on the move. About 40,000 fans were expected at Vic Park in December. However, organisers say the event will now be staged in Geelong. No reason has been given for the move. There's already reports of accommodation cancellations in Ballarat. There'll be more train pain for Ballarat Line commuters from tomorrow, this time thanks to level crossing removal works at Melton. V-Line trains will not operate between Bacchus Marsh and Carolyn Springs, with a mix of express and stopping all stations buses and coaches replacing them. The disruption will continue until Sunday. Ballarat athletes will gain easier access to elite training support through a new partnership between Federation University and the Victorian Institute of Sport. The agreement makes the university's Mount Helen campus the first preferred regional VIS training location outside Melbourne, reducing travel for athletes seeking high-performance facilities and services. Ballarat's Paralympic bronze medalist and world champion paracyclist Alana Forster, along with para-equestrian athlete Kelly Frost, are among those expected to benefit. The partnership was officially launched today. Updating sport, and a leading Ballarat-based horse trainer says location is largely the key when it comes to the success of Dowling Forest. There's now about 80 trainers based there, training 650 horses.
3: For a start, you're in a very good location. I know people complain about the cold and the wet and the lovely weather we have, but when you look at it, we can take horses to Adelaide quite easily. We can go to Sydney. We went there the other day.
2: Former Englishman Archie Alexander of Alexander Racing speaking there. That's the latest in your local news.
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4: Hello, I'm Michaela Carr. Origin Energy says it doesn't believe customers' credit card or bank details have been accessed during a potential cyber attack. Origin says it's investigating the incident and whether it involves some unauthorised access to data. It says the Australian Cyber Security Centre and Federal Police have been notified. Former captain of the Socceroos, Paul Wade, has been told he's likely to have the terminal brain disease, CTE. Wade has told the ABC doctors first suspected he had the condition in 2024 after he was urged to get help.
5: My family and friends were saying, look, you've got to go to see a psychologist, psychiatrist, whatever it was, because you are changing.
4: CTE is only diagnosed after the death of a patient. The Gates Foundation has revealed that founder Bill Gates and his staff met Jeffrey Epstein about 30 times between 2011 and 14. An external review by the foundation has found Gates knew about Epstein's 2008 sex offence conviction and there were staff concerns about their association. About 60 bikes have been stolen from a men's shed operation in Darwin. The donated bicycles had been repaired by the members of the volunteer organisation before they could be sent to remote Indigenous communities. And Qantas has been named Australia's most on-time airline. More than 81% of domestic and regional flights left on time in the year to June. It's the eighth year in a row that the Flying Kangaroo has taken out the title.
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4: Australian sprinter Torrie Lewis has set a new Australian record for the 100 metres at a meet in Slovakia. In the race, she beat five-time Olympic champion Elaine Thompson-Hara. Lewis will compete in the 100 and 200 as well as the 100 relay events at the upcoming Commonwealth Games in Glasgow. And a major blow for the Crows, with defender Mark Keane set to miss Adelaide's home game against Collingwood tomorrow night. He's battling illness, with Nick Murray his likely replacement. That's the latest news and sport.
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10: Showers this afternoon and a top of 12 degrees. Partly cloudy tomorrow. The high chance of showers late morning and afternoon. 8 the high, down to 1 overnight. Friday, shower at 2 and 10. And for Saturday, the very high chance of showers morning and afternoon at a top of 12.
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0: 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And to kick the hour, Dexy's Midnight Runners and Come On Eileen. It's afternoons at 3BA. 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We're giving away a $100 Creswick Woolen Mills voucher and a Queen Electric blanket from Harvey Norman. 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If you haven't entered yet, hey, get to our webpage, 3ba.com.au, click on the winter warmers link and fill in a few details. And once you're in, you're in. We won't drop you off. You'll stay there till the end of August, and you never know, you could win a winter warmer. Thanks to Toyland, your home of cosy fun this winter. You can spend time by the fire with their huge range of puzzles, games, models, and of course Lego, and so much more. Music on the way shortly from Phil Collins and Queen.
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0: Ballarat Zone, 3BA 102.3, The Eagles and Life in the Fast Lane. Don Henley's birthday today, 79. Happy birthday to you, Henners. Kylie Minogue and Step Back in Time. And that wraps up our Wednesday afternoon together. News at 4, then Jonesy and Amanda for the drive home. And I've got a very busy day ahead for me tomorrow. Looking forward to the Thumbs Up, Thumbs Down Thursday edition of the Big Show for Metrol from 6 tomorrow. And then from 2 tomorrow afternoon, hope you can join me at Ballarat City Subaru. 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Big day tomorrow. Look forward to your company then. Till we talk next. 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
1: Traffic remains quiet and cruisy if you drive home from Melbourne on the Westgate Freeway. Then you have some barrier repairs on the Ring Road Altona bound on the Princes Freeway ramp. It's got the left-hand lane closed and heavy delays are passing Boundary Road and the Deer Park Bypass. On the Deer Park Bypass, slow congestion is building Ballarat bound from Mount Derrimut Road through to Hopkins Road on the Western Freeway. Then traffic remains spotless for your drive home on the freeway, taking just under an hour from Rockbank to Ballarat. AusAlert, Australia's new emergency messaging system, will send a test alert to compatible mobile devices around 2 p.m. on Monday, 27 July. 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That's the latest 3BA traffic.
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2: Hi there, I'm Brett Mack with your local news first. Tensions are apparently brewing inside the Allan government, with a senior minister accusing his party of not doing enough to tackle the perception of corruption within the state's construction sector. The Herald Sun reports that Anthony Carbines expressed his frustrations yesterday at Labor's annual caucus retreats in Ballarat. Another blow to the hip pocket is on the way, with parking fees in Ballarat set to jump by 20%. From August 1st, metered parking in the city centre will jump from $3 to $3.60 per hour. Your first hour will remain free. The updated pricing will apply to on-street metered parking and city centre car parks, with capped daily rates continuing at selected off-street locations. Ballarat's inaugural Pub Pie Challenge is being hailed as a great success. The industry working together to encourage foodies to try different pies in different venues. Local pub owner and AHA Victorian President David Kenny says 18 pubs came on board.
3: We just wanted people to try different pubs. We know everyone's got their favourite little local, but we want people to choose pubs when they decided that they want to go out to celebrate or just, you know, share time with friends and connect. And we think pubs are the best place to do that. So this was trying to encourage our customers to go to other pubs and enjoy the hospitality there too.
2: Updating sport, and there's a chance a supporters bus may run this Saturday to the Miners' cutthroat NBL 1 South wildcard game. The 10th placed women head to Diamond Valley with their season on the line. To get on the bus, you'll need to express an interest first. That's the latest in your local news.
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4: Hello, I'm Michaela Carr. A win for Rebel Wilson in the federal court. The Aussie actor was being sued by fellow actor Charlotte McGuinness, who claimed she'd been defamed by a series of social media posts. The judge overseeing the defamation case ruling in her favour, finding Ms. McGuinness had failed to establish that the matter had caused or was likely to cause harm. Origin Energy has confirmed it's investigating a suspected cyber incident affecting about 2 million customers. In a statement to the ASX, the company says the compromised data does not include bank account or credit card details. A former deputy chief medical officer says Australia is surrendering to organised crime. It comes amid warnings illegal tobacco is generating billions of dollars for organised crime. Dr. Nick Coatsworth has told the press club Australia needs to do more.
5: Even if we solve this problem, it's still going to be there for years or decades afterwards, which is what my colleague from University of Sydney, Ed Jekasothy, said in a Radio National interview earlier this year. So we are really faced with a troubling public policy problem.
4: The flag will be centre stage at the National Labor Conference tomorrow, with the AMWU calling for the Union Jack to be removed. The union has branded it a symbol of oppression. And the soccer world is in shock after former Socceroos captain Paul Wade revealed he's likely to have the terminal brain disease, CTE. Wade says doctors first suspected he had the condition in 2024.
0: Metrol. Better service, better advice, better building solutions.
4: A massive out for the Crows with defender Mark Keane withdrawing from tomorrow night's round 20 opener against Collingwood. Keane is struggling to shake off illness and will be replaced by Nick Murray. And Australia's Fox sisters Jess and Nomi have joined Kate Eckhart to win the gold medal in the kayak cross time trial at the Canoe Slalom World Championships. It's the second world title for the trio after they won the event in 2023. That's the latest news and sport.
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0: 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They'll transport you to and from Melbourne Airport. 3BA weather.
11: Remaining wet this afternoon and this evening. Tomorrow, partly cloudy with a high chance of showers late morning and afternoon. One overnight to a high of 8. Shower at 2 and 10 for Friday. The very high chance of showers morning and afternoon of Saturday and a top of 12.
0: 3BA Ballarat.
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23: Top of the afternoon to you, my little great white hunter friend.
24: What does that mean?
23: You look like you're wearing a little safari suit. You've got your scarf.
24: I'm wearing a safari suit.
23: It looks like you're wearing the top half of you does. Just get up and do
24: a little bit. Oh, pith off.
23: If you had a pith helmet.
24: If I had a pith helmet.
23: That would be...
24: This dialogue would be pithy.
23: It's a...
24: Well, I am a hunter. I'm hunting for consonants and vowels and entertainment, Brendan. So well, if you could help, that'd be amazing.
23: You've come to a wasteland, my friend. A barren wasteland.
24: See nothing.
23: A post-apocalyptic world. No. There's plenty of laughs here. Plenty of great stuff on the show today.
24: Oh, wow. When you sell it like that, I'm a believer.
23: What's your vibe on leftovers? Now that we do these new hours, I've become Johnny Lunchpail when I come to work.
24: Lunch who?
23: Johnny Lunchpail. I bring my little lunch in if I have to get in early and categorise all the Roxette collection right. And stuff like that. But today, this is what I ate. Leftover Chinese food from Saturday night.
24: From Saturday. Hang on. Saturday.
23: Yep.
24: Sunday, Monday, Tuesday. Is today Tuesday or Wednesday?
23: Wednesday. Happy days. So that's
24: I think Chinese. You're on the edge there.
23: So leftover Chinese food there. Leftover pork chop.
24: From how long ago?
23: From Sunday night. Monday. No, that's Monday night.
24: Okay, that's all right.
23: And then leftover chorizo and couscous.
24: When was that?
23: That was, I'm not too sure, Sunday, I believe.
24: I think with the Chinese, you have to be really careful because reheated, did you reheat it?
23: Well, what I did, I put it all in Lebanese bread, munched it all together, put it in the toaster, the sandwich maker. Like, it's like the United Nations. I called it the Pauline.
24: Your lunch is no monoculture.
23: Well, that's what I'm worried about.
24: I do think, and there have been reported events of people who've become very ill after thinking that you can have rice, reheat it, put it back in your fridge, reheat
23: rice,
24: it again.
23: Rice, no dice.
24: But did you have that
23: I
24: with
23: didn't have
24: Chinese?
23: Rice. Chinese food. It was Mongolian lamb and some sweet and sour pork.
24: Oh, okay.
23: And a pork chop.
24: Okay. And what was the
23: chorizo.
24: Other one? Oh, okay. And how are you feeling? Because I'm feeling a bit squeamish thinking about that.
23: No, I feel good.
24: Okay.
23: Because 4 days. You've got 4 days.
24: Yeah, I think, I don't know, that's...
23: As long as there's refrigeration.
24: I don't know. I'm just putting it out there. What about in the States? They're all having explosive diarrhea because of lettuce.
23: Really? Why?
24: Yeah. Oh, no, who chews chooses it. I'd like the explosive diarrhea, please.
23: So why? Is it water? Is it the lettuce?
24: No, there's been some bacteria infection.
23: Oh.
24: Some E. coli in a particular lettuce provider for Taco Bell and a few other big chains. And a whole lot of people have gone down with explosive diarrhea. Not just diarrhea.
23: Yep.
24: Explosive.
23: That lettuce could become the Prime Minister of England.
24: What will last longer? We'll leave more of an impact.
23: Action-packed show today. Instagram is coming up. I want to know how you're going with your Friday feels.
24: We've got TikTok Tucker.
23: Okay, you've scooched on about Friday feels.
24: Well, what do you mean?
23: Well, we want the little Miles.
24: Okay. Why don't you finish that sentence?
23: What's that song that
24: His name is Miles.
23: Yeah, we love that song.
24: Eastern Rosellas.
23: This one. And it starts like this. The Rosellas. Bit in my head. All the way into work.
24: Yep, he's coming in on Friday for the Friday feels.
23: Hang on, here's the drop. So you're on top of this.
24: Yeah, I've contacted him and his dad. They're coming in for Friday.
23: It's in your pigeonhole.
24: Yeah, it is. No, so it's in my Eastern Rosella hole.
23: It's quite the cloaca you have there, man.
24: It is, thank you.
23: We can't do anything till we do the Fast Five. It's Jonesy and Amanda driving you home for Jam Nation.
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0: Hello there, it's Jonesy Demando. I could listen to Double A Chattery if I wanted to hear more wailing.
1: Brendan, when have you ever listened to it?
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1: No, you don't.
0: The one about the hackers, that was really good. Yeah. I listened to that in my holidays.
1: Okay. That was, 6 weeks ago?
0: That confident about your podcast, I can make jokes about it. Okay. It's really good. It's available now. iHeartRadio. Check it out. Double A Chattery.
1: Who's panicking now?
0: Not panicking.
1: Sounds a little bit like you're panicking.
0: Look at my face.
1: Face of panic.
0: No, it's a face of enjoyment.
1: No, I haven't seen it before.
0: Let's get into the Fast Five.
2: How fast can this thing go?
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4: Jonesy and Amanda.
5: Fast Five.
0: It's a good pod, as they say in the trade. We've got the Fast Five. Five questions. Can you go all the way and answer all five questions correctly? If you do that, Amanda will say.
1: Well, speaking of wailing, you'll get a double pass to see Bryan Adams roll with the punches tour.
0: Julia's in North Mead.
1: I dare you to put it that to Bryan.
0: Oh, look, Bryan, we're on
1: he
0: Bryan's list.
1: He doesn't tolerate
0: He's not
1: fools.
0: A fan of us.
1: Hello, Julie.
6: Hi.
0: Julie.
6: How are you both?
0: Very we're
1: well,
0: great.
1: Thank you. Here's question number one for you. A snurfer, S-N-U-R-F-E-R, a snurfer is original predecessor to the modern what? Two words have been pushed together.
0: Mm.
1: No.
0: Snurfer.
1: A snurfer. What's a snurfer?
6: Oh, no. I've never heard of it.
1: No, well, neither have I. But can you put together those two words and imagine what kind of thing it might be?
6: Snurfer. Oh, I don't know.
1: Oh, sorry, Julie. Sorry.
0: Julie, but we go to Rhea in Green Valley.
1: Hello, Rhea.
7: Hello.
1: Hi. So snurfer is an original word. It was the predecessor to the modern what? It's two words that have been smooshed together. What do you think a snurfer might be? Snur and fur.
7: Snur and fur?
0: Snur and fur.
7: Is it Smurfette?
1: No, it's not Smurfs. It's S-N-U-R-F-E-R for the Googlers amongst us.
0: I always wondered about the Smurfs. So all those guy Smurfs and only one girl Smurf.
1: Well, they all had blue you-know-what.
0: Why don't we, what do you want to do here?
1: Let's go to a song, give some people some Googling time.
0: It's Jonesy and Amanda driving you home for Jam Nation.
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0: Hello there, it's Jonesy and Amanda driving you home this 22nd of July. We're in the Fast Five.
1: How fast can this thing go?
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5: Ryan, you may have stumped everyone with question number one.
0: Yeah, we're only up to question number one.
5: Craig is in Connell's Point. Hello, Craig.
6: Hello, how are you going?
5: Very well. A snurfer, S-U-S-N-U-R-F-E-R, is the original predecessor to the modern what?
6: Snowboard?
0: Snowboard.
5: So it's a snow surfer, a snurfer.
0: When I worked at the snowfields in the 80s, I had a thing called a swing bow. So snowboards were just sort of taking off and you could go the snowboard or the swing bow. The swing bow was two skis that used the principle of downhill skiing. You know, you've got a downhill ski and an uphill ski when you ski. And it had like a skateboard platform. It was really good. And I liked it so much I bought another one. And I was telling everyone, get a part of the swing bow army.
5: Where's your swing bow now?
0: And that's a good question.
5: Back in someone's tree.
0: They ran me out of town because I told them to go and buy these things.
5: Let's play Sing It Back.
7: You sing it for me.
8: Sing it back.
9: Just sing it to me.
7: Sing it back to me.
5: All right, Craig, we want to see if you're full of voice. Can you sing the next line to this song?

0: And
1: I did it my way.
2: Great.
1: Oh, my God.
2: I don't know where you end and Frank begins. Congratulations.
0: You're going through to Sydney, mate.
2: That's amazing. Well done, Craig. Here's question number three. This is multiple choice. Approximately what percent of the South Korean population has the last name Kim? A, 10%, B, 20%, C, 30%.
1: I'll go B, 20%.
2: It is. There are over 10.6 million Kims in South Korea.
0: Right. Water can exist naturally on Earth in which three different states of matter?
2: Hell.
1: Say that again, sorry.
2: Yes, exactly.
0: Water can exist naturally on Earth in which three different states of matter. Think about it. It's
2: which
0: easy,
2: way,
0: really.
2: In three different ways we have water. Yep. What can they be?
1: Liquid, gas. Oh, my God.
2: Sorry, Craig.
0: Fiona is in Engadine.
2: You're right. Craig was right. Liquid gas. What's the third state in which you can get water, Fiona?
3: It's solid.
2: Solid.
0: Which is my stomach right now after all those leftovers.
2: Not liquid or gas?
0: I don't know. Bit from A and B.
2: This is
0: question five, Fiona. Look at you. When will the Oz Alert emergency warning system be tested across Australia?
2: Which day?
3: August the something. August the 2nd.
2: Well, we kind of just want to know which day.
0: It's on August the 2nd, is it? Let me just consult.
2: No, it's not. That's a week away.
0: No, Fiona. Sophie is in Boronia.
2: Hi, Soph.
4: Hi. I love this little quiz, guys.
0: Do you like this bit?
4: I love these little quizzes.
0: Okay, so fun. It sounds a little patronising.
2: Well, let's see if this quiz can get you a prize. Yeah. Now, this is the Oz Alert Emergency Warning System. And I'll just tell you what's going to happen here. All mobile devices, smartwatches, tablets will vibrate and play a 10-second siren, even if your device is set to silent or do not disturb. So, seriously, if people have hidden phones for security reasons, the women are being told to be very careful if you're planning some kind of situation, you need a private phone.
0: Right.
2: Be aware this happens to every phone.
0: So what time?
2: But when, that's the question, when will the Oz Alert emergency warning system be tested across Australia? It's next week. What day?
4: I am all across this and I couldn't agree more with you, Amanda.
2: Mm-hmm.
4: It's Monday.
2: Monday.
0: Do we know what it sounds like? Sound! Okay.
2: Thank you, Barnaby.
0: That's Barnaby. That is a good point. What if you're in the middle of something?
2: Well, this has been made quite public, and they are saying to women, if you're planning, women have kind of for their own safety, have hidden devices. Beware, every device will make this noise.
0: But what if you're watching a movie? What if you're in the middle of the Iliad?
2: Well, it's only going to be for 10 seconds.
0: You're watching it on your phone.
2: It's only 10 seconds.
0: Sophie, congratulations. You've won the jam pack.
2: It's also the Odyssey, not the Iliad.
0: Oh, okay. That's the sequel.
2: Yeah.
0: Sophie, congratulations. You've won the jam pack. A double pass to Bryan Adams, Roll with the Punches tour. Sophie, anything you'd like to add?
4: Wow, okay, that's awesome. Thank you.
2: This little quiz has won you tickets to see Bryan Adams, so congratulations. Well, coming up, last week we made gravy crumpets, remember?
0: Oh, that's right.
2: And yes. I think I still...
0: Speaking about solids, liquid and gas.
2: I feel like I've been in a salt lick for a week. Right. What are we making today with TikTok Tucker? It's coming up.
0: It's Jonesy and Amanda driving you home for Jam Nation.
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6: Brett Mack, a poll went out Friday. Who should replace Carl Stefanovic at Nine's Today Show? And who should sit in the chair to keep it warm for Sarah Arbo?
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0: Oh, that's okay. Right. I forgot about that. Well, not if we got some surgical work, Brett.
2: Well, do you want done, PT?
0: Well, could you make me look like, oh, no, Robbie Williams?
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0: Hello there. It's Jonesy and Amanda driving you home. Let's go down to the kitchen.
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3: You're making slap.
1: Not a bad tucker.
4: What are you?
5: Idiot sandwich.
6: Gonna make you go yuck.
0: For TikTok Tucker, we make food from TikTok and eat it.
7: Let's practice, Brendan. I'm going to say the word cone. And what are you going to say?
0: I love
7: it. Oh, you know what you're going to say. You're going to want to say, hey, man. I know you want to.
0: What you did at university is your own business, Amanda.
7: We're making mayo.
0: I know there was a shortage of garden hose and orchy bottles when you went to school.
7: We are making a mayo cone. And the waffle cones, the one I saw was small waffle cones. We've got big ones here. And you don't. And the thing is, you fill it with mayonnaise. I don't think that would be palatable on this large-scale version of things. So I'm going to do you all a favour and put ice cream in the base of it.
0: Yep.
7: I've got here a Viennetta.
0: Where'd you get that from?
7: Never you mind. That's going to take a while. But anyway, we'll just put some of that in there.
0: I haven't Viennetta for years.
7: No.
0: So the original recipe says not to put ice cream in it. It just says...
7: The original recipe, though, as I said, uses a much smaller cone. We just need a bit of base in here.
0: Right.
7: Oh, cripes. Do you want to try and help here?
0: No, you're doing a good job. Yeah, do you want me?
7: No, that's... Here we go. So there's some basic ice cream in the base.
0: Yep.
7: What we add to that now is a big swirly swirl of mayonnaise. I'm not particularly a fan of mayonnaise, are you?
0: Okay. You don't like much in this room.
7: Ready?
0: Here we go. Big splutchy.
7: Did you hear it?
0: Oh, geez, you're getting mayo everywhere.
7: I know. So, well, that I'll just do. I'm just going to hold that for me, please.
0: Yep.
7: Hold the cone.
0: Yep. Hey, man.
7: And then one here.
0: Mm-hmm.
7: Another one. Thank you. Three.
0: I knew we'd be sharing a couple of cones one day.
7: And then
0: you'd lead us astray.
7: I'm going to put some sprinkles on it.
0: It's not going to fall out.
7: No, I'm going to put some more on top. More on. Hold that now. But look at that. It looks nice. It looks like ice cream with sprinkles on it. What do you think, Ryan?
0: Are we going to eat this now?
7: Oh, no. Oh,
0: okay. I tell you what, let's...
7: it's all come out. I've just started that one
0: Ryan.
7: Again.
0: We're going to have to... This is going to take some time.
7: Do you do that one?
0: Right here.
7: Hold that one, please.
0: We'll come back with TikTok Tucker. It's Jonesy and Amanda driving you home for Jam Nation.
8: 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Oh, to Duran Duran.

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0: Hello there, it's Jonesy Demand, and now something you'll really like.
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0: yuck.
1: Skippy Peanut Butter have come on board with TikTok Tucker. What about that?
2: Well, I don't know if they... We don't have to use Skippy Peanut Butter recipes.
1: No.
2: Which is luckily because today it's a little bit make.
1: But we're smoother than a fresh jar of Skippy.
2: Our desk is littered with spilt mayonnaise, bits of mank. Anyway, what we've got are mayo cones. This is a waffle cone. I put a bit of Viennetta ice cream inside it to pump it up a bit. Then a lot of mayonnaise, some sprinkles. I'm going to give a little bit of chocolate garnish in the shape of a flake.
1: I haven't had cones for years.
2: Yeah, well.
1: Not since art school.
2: There you go, Brendan. That's yours. And I've got one here. We've been, through the whole last 5 minutes, been standing here with these in our hands waiting to eat them. Now, Ryan, the rules are you've got to bite into the bit that's got the mayo.
3: All right.
1: Yep.
2: When I say three, one, two, three, go.
1: Chin, chin.
2: No, yuck. Yuck.
1: Oh. Mm-hmm. Now, hang on a second.
2: No.
1: Hang on a second.
2: Digital Jenna just had to pass me the tissues. No, that's horrible. It tastes somehow, I'm expecting it to be tuna-ish. That's horrible. It's horrible. Oh, don't. You're making this up.
1: No.
2: I've got to eat some chocolate.
3: Oh.
2: Come on. No. You're making it up. That's terrible.
1: No, that.
2: I'm not a big mayonnaise fan. What do you think, Ryan?
3: No, it's awful.
2: It's awful.
3: Terrible.
2: It is awful. What do you, how can you possibly not have
1: it? It's not that bad.
2: Oh, it's not that bad.
1: It's okay. It's not two thumbs up. It's not a thumb up. It's half a thumb. It's stumpy.
2: It's a half a thumb up. I think that's disgraceful.
1: Yeah.
2: Because it's the intensity of mayonnaise surrounded by chocolate and sprinkles. Why
1: maybe
2: would you do
1: if you've
2: it?
1: Been on the cones, you'd probably eat this.
2: All right. Well, maybe. Oh, yuck.
1: Oh, by the way, if you would like to submit your TikTok recipe,
2: Well, let me just say this. A recipe that you've either seen on TikTok or is one that you've tried. Just don't make up something terrible like this. It's got to be something that exists.
1: But we're eating this.
2: I know.
1: Anyway, do it. Go to jonesyandamanda.com.au.
0: Sick duck, make and slap, gonna make you go yuck.
1: Yeah.
2: Thanks, Jenna.
1: It's not that bad.
2: Oh, it is. It's terrible.
1: Oh, we're still on air.
2: Oh, that was terrible.
1: Well, this is good.
2: That's terrible.
1: It's Jonesy and Amanda driving you home for Jam Nation.
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13: Hi there, I'm Brett Mack with your local news first. There's been a massive blow to Ballarat's visitor economy today with the confirmation that music festival Spilt Milk is on the move. About 40,000 fans were expected at Vic Park in December. However, organisers say the event will now be staged in Geelong. No reason has been given for the move. There's already reports of accommodation cancellations in Ballarat. There'll be more train pain for Ballarat Line commuters from tomorrow, this time thanks to level crossing removal works at Melton. V-Line trains will not operate between Bacchus Marsh and Carolyn Springs, with a mix of express and stopping all stations buses and coaches replacing them. The disruption will continue until Sunday. Ballarat athletes will gain easier access to elite training support through a new partnership between Federation University and the Victorian Institute of Sport. The agreement makes the university's Mount Helen campus the first preferred regional VIS training location outside Melbourne, reducing travel for athletes seeking high-performance facilities and services. Ballarat's Paralympic bronze medalist and world champion paracyclist Alana Forster, along with para-equestrian athlete Kelly Frost, are among those expected to benefit. The partnership was officially launched today. Updating sport, and a leading Ballarat-based horse trainer says location is largely the key when it comes to the success of Dowling Forest. There's now about 80 trainers based there, training 650 horses.
14: For a start, you're in a very good location. I know people complain about the cold and the wet and the lovely weather we have, but when you look at it, we can take horses to Adelaide quite easily. We can go to Sydney. We went there the other day.
13: Former Englishman Archie Alexander of Alexander Racing speaking there. That's the latest in your local news.
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16: Hello, I'm Makata Carr. Comments by Pauline Hanson on domestic violence have been called atrocious. The One Nation leader suggesting victims could simply leave an environment where they don't feel safe. The senator telling Tapped Media DV is a two-way street.
17: And if these women are getting abused by men out there, then don't put up with it.
16: Origin Energy says customer credit card and bank details haven't been stolen during a cyber attack. Origin says it's investigating the incident, and the Australian Cyber Security Centre and Federal Police have been notified. Rebel Wilson has had a defamation case against her dismissed. The Aussie actor was being sued by Charlotte McGuinness over a series of social media posts. A federal court judge ruling in Rebel's favour, finding Ms. McGuinness had failed to establish that the matter had caused or was likely to cause harm. Thousands of Domino's workers could be entitled to compensation after being underpaid. The federal court has found the pizza giant misled franchisees by directing them to underpay thousands of drivers and in-store staff under an old employment agreement. This happened for more than 5 years, while key entitlements were also excluded. And Aussie cricketer David Warner has pleaded guilty to drink driving. The 39-year-old was pulled over in April and returned a 0.104 blood alcohol reading, more than double the legal limit, after he said he'd only had 3 glasses of wine. The admission could threaten his captaincy at the Sydney Thunder.
15: Metrol. 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
16: The Dockers expect Shay Bolton to be right for Friday's derby after he missed the win over Port with a hand injury. While coach Justin Longmuir has told Seven, Jager O'Meara's ankle could see him sidelined for up to 4 weeks.
18: He won't need surgery on that ankle, but they still need a bit of time to get right.
16: And in the NRL, Broncos hooker Billy Walters is set to play his first game of the season this week against the Cowboys on Saturday, following a lengthy recovery from an ACL injury. That's the latest news and sport.
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22: 3BA weather.
23: Remaining wet this afternoon and this evening. Tomorrow, partly cloudy with a high chance of showers late morning and afternoon. One overnight to a high of 8. Shower at 2 and 10 for Friday. The very high chance of showers morning and afternoon of Saturday and a top of 12.
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1: 48 hours since Barnaby Joyce's interview with Sarah Ferguson on the 7:30 report. Within 30 seconds of seeing that exchange, the meme started. I instantly thought of Barking Dog Man. Sit down! So did every other man and his dog, mm-hmm. And the memes flowed.
2: And their own Barking Dog Man.
1: And they're out there. Kendrick Lamar, for example, humble.
36: Bitch, be humble. Holla, bitch.
1: Sit down!
36: Be humble.
1: I think it actually, makes it better. Foxy, our very own audio engineer, he went to university. He's worked with many, many great people in this business, and he has come up with the new One Nation jingle.
37: Who let the dogs out?
36: Please explain.
37: Sorry, it's a dog.
36: Who let the dogs out?
37: Sit down.
36: Please explain.
37: Sorry, it's a dog.
1: Okay, and I sort of said, just go crazy. He also has this.
2: That's you know, there is some there is some speculation that there was no dog. I've heard some people say that Barnaby Joyce is a consummate media man. He knew very well what he was doing. So when the questions got tricky about his allegiance to Pauline and her White Australia policy chat, etc.
1: So he makes something up.
2: He made something up so that none of us are talking about that and we're all talking about this. But how does the rest of the world see us and our politics through this? I follow an American podcast called Pod Save America and they were talking about it. I'll play you that next.
1: Also, my gross family heirloom.
2: What is it?
1: It's not mine.
2: Okay.
1: But this thing is rank.
2: It is. It's rank.
1: That's coming up. It's Jonesy and Amanda driving you home for Jam Nation.
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0: Hello there, it's Jonesy and Amanda across Australia driving you home.
1: In case you've been living under a rock for the last few days and didn't hear what we were just talking about, on Monday night on 7:30 program on the ABC, Barnaby Joyce is being interviewed by Sarah Ferguson, and in the middle of a tricky question, this was his answer.
2: Sit down!
1: He said he was talking to his imaginary dog.
0: Well, you don't see the dog, do you? That just seems...
1: You don't hear the dog, you don't see the dog.
0: I'll just argue this. Why would you yell at a dog that wasn't making any noise? No. It was barking like a loon. You'd say, shut up.
1: He said, in his defence, he said, country people are laughing. They get it. The dog loved me in the morning. You go, yeah, was there a dog? I don't know. But I listen to a podcast called Pod Save America, and they're all ex-scriptwriters and speechwriters of Barack Obama, and they sort of work on the Democrat side of politics. Just an interesting insight into their spin. I listen to a lot of different kinds of things. But it was interesting hearing their take on Barnaby Joyce.
0: Ooh.
1: Want to hear a little snippet?
0: Please.
1: Have a listen.
3: Okay. He's a fan favorite. So he's a charming fellow. He's now a member of the right-wing One Nation Party, but not long ago, he served as Deputy Prime Minister of Australia. He's also leader of the National Party. But Ben, believe it or not, this is not the first time that Barnaby Joyce has declared his love for Man's Best Friend on national television. Check out this clip from 2015.
4: The next issue, which is a gentleman by the name of John Christopher Depp, aka Jack Sparrow, and he has decided to bring into our nation two dogs. Basically, looks like he snuck them in. We found out he snuck them in because we saw them taking it to a poodle groomer. Now, Mr. Depp has to either take his dogs back to California or we're going to have to euthanize them. So it's time that Pistol and Boo buggered off back to the United States.
3: If you threaten to kill dogs on TV, maybe you shouldn't be allowed to have one in the future. That's my idea.
5: I'm not here to defend Johnny Depp, but I'm here to defend Pistol and Boo. That was a pretty hard swerve to nuking them.
3: It was referred to, I guess, as the War on Terrier.
1: I'd almost forgotten that.
0: I'd forgotten completely about it.
1: And so they have to be euthanized. And they dig deeper to, not too further back in Barnaby's life, but just through the tabloid juice of Barnaby's life.
3: Also, Ben, in 2024, the Daily Mail ran a video of Joyce. He was taking a phone call. He was on the street. He fell off a potted plant around midnight. I'm assuming he had a few. He landed on his back and then just lay there and did the phone call. This is about midnight in Canberra. And some bystander walked by and filmed it. And this is an actual line from the story that I wanted to read you. This is Barnaby Joyce's wife said her husband was not referring to her when he called someone a, quote, dead f***ing C-word during the phone call. Then she said, I think he was calling himself one. He likes to self-flagellate.
5: Yeah, sounds like a colorful guy, you know. I'm not sure I'd want him anywhere near positions of power and responsibility, though.
3: You know? No, nor I.
0: Hey, when America thinks we're nuts.
1: When they are laughing at us, oh my God.
2: Sit down!
0: Yeah.
1: Quite.
0: From that to
1: a story that, you know, this kind
0: you,
1: of heave-worthy.
0: You send me a lot of stuff at night, and this, I just went, this is rank.
1: We're talking about your gross family heirloom. We'll explain more next.
0: It's Jonesy and Amanda driving you home for Jam Nation.
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0: Hello there, it's Jonesy and Amanda driving you home this Wednesday afternoon.
1: Well, I sent you something that I found, Brendan, that is truly horrific. It's a woman and she's sitting on a chair and the chair looks like it's had a lifetime of mud and muck on it. And this is what she says. So, I assume the maths is out.
0: 47 generations.
1: I've done the maths on this.
0: Is that 2,000?
1: It's 1,410 years ago. So, she's had that chair since 616 AD and people have been born in it. Forget her terrible maths. Maybe she means 47 people have been born in that chair. Our family birthing chair. It looks like they didn't put a sheet on it or anything. The picture of it is foul. Look at Ryan rubbing his face.
0: To kill him to Febreze it.
1: She said, every woman in our bloodline has given birth it, she has said.
0: It's rank.
1: It is rank. But not every family heirloom is going to be a beautiful crystal cut glass set. Sometimes it might be a little bit mank.
0: Do you have any family heirlooms around the house?
1: Well, none that are particularly. Only the thing that you gave me. It wasn't a family heirloom. You bought me a pissoir.
0: No, it's a chamber pot.
1: But historical chamber pot.
0: You keep getting it wrong.
1: What if it was my family, if your family had kept
0: handed
1: that?
0: Handed down.
1: Would you want that? Your family's heritage of toileting.
0: Yeah.
1: Handed down from generation to generation. Would you want that?
0: We've got a doorstop made out of, it's got all sand in it. It's like a little frog. That's been handed down from generation
1: it's
0: to generation.
1: It's not gross though, is it?
0: It looks gross. It's kind of dirty, but I can't chuck it out.
1: Yeah.
0: But you don't even know it's a frog. Until you see the two buttons that are sewn onto its face.
1: Oh, one of those. Mm. One of those things.
0: Yeah, and my niece, she's got a thing called Cow. When she was a kid, she had this little puppet cow, and it's just called Cow. I know it's not overly creative, but it's got all the drooly residue on it.
1: Yeah, yeah.
0: She's now 22, and she's
1: Where does she keep it?
0: It's stashed, but it smells. Oh. And when they were little, you'd want to smell it because it was so bad.
1: Yeah, I know.
0: Because it's all the kids' drool.
1: Yeah, yuck. Yuck. Well, the tribal drum is going to beat for this. My family's gross heirloom. Get much sleep, but we had a lot of fun on grandma's featherbed. Mank. What's that about? You know the lyric says it was 9 feet high?
0: No.
1: 6 feet wide. It is, isn't it,
0: right? No, it was 6 feet high, nine feet wide.
1: 9 feet high, six feet
0: wide, soft as a downy chick.
1: Why was grandma, was she Princess in the Pea? Maybe that's what's in it.
0: Those Americans living in the mountains. You had to keep away from the urges.
1: So you couldn't get to grandma. My family's gross heirloom. What have you got?
0: It's Jonesy and Amanda driving you home for Jam Nation.
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1: On the Westgate Freeway, Ballarat-bound traffic is starting to slow on stretches over the Westgate Bridge. On the Ring Road, delays remain bumper-to-bumper both ways passing Boundary Road and the Deer Park Bypass. And on the Deer Park Bypass, it's a heavy run at Ballarat-bound from Mount Dermot Road through to Hopkins Road on the Western Freeway. Then on the freeway, it'll take you just under an hour for your drive home to Ballarat from Rockbank. The census is coming this August. 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That's the latest 3BA traffic.
0: With even more variety from the 80s, Ballarat's 3BA. No.

0: Hello there, it's Jonesy and Amanda driving you home. On Amanda's evening scroll, she sent me this before I went to bed last night. This gross family heirloom. Dreadful, this chair.
1: There's a picture of the chair. It's a woman sitting in it with a baby on her lap. The chair looks like it's like there's been a scene of a murder. And it does have bodily things. Have a listen.
2: Get it?

0: Let's not even get to that couch, please, if you don't mind.
1: And 47 of generations.
0: From 616 AD, this has been used in her family, apparently.
1: That is some.
0: But she said every woman in her bloodline has given birth on that chair, and no one's put a sheet down, no one's cleaned it.
1: Febreze, that's good stuff.
0: You know, is it good enough? There's your nappy sand ad.
1: The tribal drummer's beating my gross family heirloom. Didn't get much sleep, but we had a lot of fun on
0: Grandma's feather bed. Me. Amanda, hello. Tell us about the heirloom.
2: Good afternoon. And Jonesy, I agree. There's not enough Febreze for that job.
1: No.
2: That's a big one.
0: Mm.
2: It is a bit gross as well, and bodily parts, and it's a bit weird. But when my kids were little, you know, you used to put their little teeth under the pillow for the tooth fairy, three kids. I'd never had the heart to throw them out. So in my jewelry box now, they're all in their late 20s. I still have all their teeth, and I don't know what to do with them. Maybe I'll give them back to them. I don't know. It's going to be my gross
0: Amanda,
2: family
0: I don't
2: heirloom.
0: Know if they want them, because I've seen a whole lot of these things. This is a new movement where people are saying, when you look at your stuff, think about your family going through your stuff after you've passed away and what a pain in the neck you're making their lives.
1: Yeah, but how many teeth are we talking about, Amanda?
2: Well, it's three kids, all the teeth that they've lost. So there's quite a few. There's probably about 20 teeth.
1: Oh,
2: someone may think I'm a serial killer.
1: Amanda.
0: That's right. If the police come over, you're in trouble.
1: Lucky.
2: I think I'm even in a bit of trouble.
1: Why are your surnames not Osmond?
0: Maybe
1: that'd be big teeth.
0: Use them as paving stones. Take a photo of them and keep the memory.
1: Let the teeth go. What you could do, you could you use them for other things.
0: Like what?
1: A necklace. Turn it into a necklace.
0: Okay. That wouldn't look weird at all.
1: I think it'd be great.
0: Okay. Thank you, Amanda.
1: Tennille has joined us.
0: Hello, Tennille. What's your gross family heirloom?
3: I almost considered going under a disguise quick. If my girlfriends hear this, I'm never going to live this down.
0: Mm-hmm.
3: But I have my great-grandmother's dried-out placenta framed on my mother's hallway, in my mother's hallway, that I am so not excited to receive when my mum passes away.
0: So this is the stuff. So is this your mum's placenta?
3: Mm-hmm. Wow.
0: And why has she kept it?
3: Growing up, well, it's been passed down. I don't know how it originally started, but I remember asking what the artwork was when I was a little girl, and obviously not knowing what a placenta was when I was 2 years old, I just accepted it as a piece of art.
1: Yep.
3: And as I've gotten older and started to realise what it is, I've now had 40-plus years of dreading being the recipient of that piece of artwork and being sworn that I was going to pass it down to my kids.
0: Interesting, isn't it, Tanya?
1: Because
0: your mum came from the generation where you couldn't say no to heirlooms. We're now looking at them differently and
1: I'm
0: being more judicious with them.
1: I'm imagining it will look like a giant dried apricot.
0: No, it's not. I think it's probably a thin veil of a thing. Is that right? Does it look like a tie-dyed something?
3: It looks like a dried-out piece of skin.
0: No, which it is.
3: It is absolutely disgusting, and I don't know what to tell my kids when I have to pass it on. Yeah. I'm going to leave it up to them what they do with it.
1: Pride of place over the mantelpiece.
0: I think maybe you could move it along sooner than
1: that. We don't want pictures, please. Can you send us pictures? Can you just jonesydemanda.com? It wouldn't be nice to
0: Brendan,
1: picture of it.
0: Well, thank you for owning up to that.
1: And give it up for the framer. Back in the old days, they didn't judge about what you're framing.
0: No.
1: Oh, footy jersey? Oh, placenta?
0: What number did he play? We'll take more of your calls. My family's gross heirloom.
1: It's Jonesy and Amanda driving you home for Jam Nation.
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14: Hi, I'm Sally Pearson. With less than a week before the Comm Games, Aussie sprint star Tori Lewis has broken her own Australian 100-metre record again. The 21-year-old clocked a blistering 11.04 seconds at a meet in Slovakia, beating Olympic champ Elaine Thompson-Herra. Eels NRLW star Cassie Tohi-Hiku will miss two matches after taking the early guilty plea for a hip-drop tackle in the loss to the Titans on the weekend. And in water polo, Australia's Olympic silver medalist, the Stingers, face Italy tonight in the quarterfinals of the World Cup in Sydney.
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0: Hello, it's Jonesy and Amanda driving you home. Everyone's got them family heirlooms, you know, like some gold trinkets. That'd be pretty cool.
1: That'd be all right.
0: An old blunderbuss that you put over the fireplace.
1: Some doubloons.
0: What about some doubloons? What about some booty?
1: How about something that's not manky like this? Get it? Let's not get to that couch.
0: Yep.
1: Now, her maths is way out, obviously, but she says that every woman in her bloodline has given birth on that birthing chair. A photo is included, and it doesn't look good.
0: Yep. Tennille called through. She's got her mother's grandmother's placenta framed on the wall.
1: Her mother's mother's placenta, I think.
0: Her mother's mother's. So that makes...
1: Her grandmother.
0: This is one of those stupid riddles. She was a doctor.
1: Just chuck it out.
0: But I was just saying, you've taken it to the frame and you've framed the placenta.
1: Oh, that's nice, dear.
0: I didn't do it. You framed the placenta.
1: It's just
0: you can't chuck it out.
1: No, of course you can chuck it out.
0: Jim, am I right? Can you just Google what it would look like?
2: Yeah.
1: No. See, all you're doing is kicking the can of hoarding down the line for your family to deal with. So the tribal drum is beating for my family's gross heirloom. Didn't get much sleep, but we had a lot of
0: fun on Grandma's feather bed. Keep your fun to yourself, John. 13:55:22, Jenny has joined us.
1: Hello, Jenny. What's the heirloom?
3: Well, pertaining to the lady who rang earlier who had teeth from her children.
0: Yep.
3: Same thing. I didn't know what to do with them, but I couldn't part with them at the time. So I kept them all in a jar and I named which tooth they were in the mouth. And so I used to think, and as the kids got older, I said, I'm going to do something with these on your 21st. Don't you dare. So when the first son turned 21, I made a little denture about the size of a child's mouth, maybe a bit bigger, out of pink plasticine. And I placed all of those little teeth, the right side up, and I had a little denture. I joined the top and the bottom together. I made it in wire and then covered it in pink plasticine. I bought a little gift box that had a mirror backing, so when you opened the box, you had a 3D of the teeth. And at the reception for his birthday, I had the cake made, and I had them leave enough room, and I put that box in the middle of his cake. And he opened it up and nearly died. And the number two son said, I'm telling you now, Mum, if you do that on my birthday, I'm walking and I'm not coming back to the party.
1: Right. So did you just leave it at the first child?
3: Yes, I did. I've still got all the teeth, though, from the second child and the puppy we had at the time.
0: So you put human and dog together.
1: Wow.
0: Man, you should open a Granny Mae's franchise.
1: You went to a lot of trouble.
0: Clacking teeth.
1: Wow. Thank you. Juanita, what's your family heirloom?
0: Hello, Juanita.
4: Hello.
1: Hi.
4: Hello.
1: What's your family heirloom?
4: Well, a few years ago, my father passed away and he got cremated. And I asked if I could have his prosthetic knees out of the kiln because they're titanium and they don't burn. So I've got those and my husband's... made a wind chime out of them, and we're going to pass them down to the kids. they have a nice ring in the garden, and my dad would think it was hilarious.
0: Yeah, that's pretty cool. You know, Mandy, you've got two titanium hips.
1: I do.
0: We could put that out in the garden, clank it away, Jack and Liam.
1: Know, Elton John's had some jewellery. Remember we'd spoken
0: about that? Yeah, that's right.
1: Made from his old discarded hips.
0: Yeah.
1: Oh, wow.
0: Juanita, and is it a nice chime?
4: It's a beautiful chime. It's titanium, really nice, and because they're different shapes.
0: Sure.
4: Yeah, sounds great.
0: There's
4: yeah,
0: Dad in the backyard clanging away.
1: Oh, Juanita, thank you.
0: Thank
1: Dad's going for a walk.
0: Thank you for
1: We got this email from Sarah, who couldn't come on, but she's texted us or emailed us this. Family heirlooms. I'll just read it as it is done, roted. My friend visited a house once where they had the baby boy's dried foreskin hanging up on the wall.
0: No.
1: Lol.
0: Hanging up on the wall? How big was it?
1: Well, it was probably framed.
0: Don't use it as a fan belt. you people.
1: Think about, think about your kids when you
0: keep
1: these things.
0: Yeah, just think about that stuff.
1: Why are we making their lives uncomfortable?
0: No need.
1: Oh,
0: no
1: this
0: need.
1: Is exhausting.
0: Instagram coming up
1: yes,
0: in the next hour.
1: Yes, let's cheer up.
0: It's Jonesy and Amanda driving you home for Jam Nation.
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14: Hi there, I'm Brett Mack with your local news first. Tensions are apparently brewing inside the Allan government, with a senior minister accusing his party of not doing enough to tackle the perception of corruption within the state's construction sector. The Herald Sun reports that Anthony Carbines expressed his frustrations yesterday at Labor's annual caucus retreats in Ballarat. Another blow to the hip pocket is on the way, with parking fees in Ballarat set to jump by 20%. From August 1st, metered parking in the city centre will jump from $3 to $3.60 per hour. Your first hour will remain free. The updated pricing will apply to on-street metered parking and city centre car parks, with capped daily rates continuing at selected off-street locations. Ballarat's inaugural Pub Pie Challenge is being hailed as a great success. The industry working together to encourage foodies to try different pies in different venues. Local pub owner and AHA Victorian President David Kenny says 18 pubs came on board.
15: We just wanted people to try different pubs. We know everyone's got their favourite little local, but we want people to choose pubs when they decided that they want to go out to celebrate or just, you know, share time with friends and connect, and we think pubs are the best place to do that. So this was trying to encourage our customers to go to other pubs and enjoy the hospitality there too.
14: Updating sport, and there's a chance a supporters bus may run this Saturday to the Miners' cutthroat NBL 1 South wildcard game. The 10th-placed women head to Diamond Valley with their season on the line. To get on the bus, you'll need to express an interest first. That's the latest in your local news.
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16: Hello, I'm McCann Carr. Pauline Hanson has been slammed by all sides of politics for labelling domestic violence a two-way street. During a radio interview in Brisbane, she also suggested that victims should simply leave places if they feel unsafe. Labor MP Josh Burns has told the ABC the One Nation leader is out of line.
17: Well, it's not good enough that Pauline Hanson is somehow victim-blaming. And while I obviously don't wish anyone to be a victim, Patricia, and no one deserves to be a victim of domestic violence. It is unacceptable in all of its forms.
16: Even WA's One Nation leader, Rod Caddies, has said Ms. Hanson's comments were probably different words that he would use. Donald Trump has admitted the US war with Iran has already cost his nation $37.5 billion. The US president is warning he's not yet finished with the conflict. The former Catholic Bishop of Broome has denied sex abuse charges against him on the first day of his trial in WA. The jury has also been told by Christopher Saunders' lawyers it shouldn't be affected by possible prejudice against the church. The soccer world is in shock after former Socceroos captain Paul Wade revealed his likely to have the terminal brain disease CTE. He says doctors first suspected he had the condition in 2024 after he was urged to undergo testing by his family. And Network 10 has announced its weekly news and current affairs program will be dropped to once a week. The 10 News Plus program has been on air since its debut in June last year. It will now move to Sunday nights.
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16: Gold Coast is preparing to lose its star Ben King. The key forward is set to turn down a lucrative long-term extension and is instead set to nominate Hawthorn as his preferred club. And Brisbane is expected to make minimal changes ahead of this weekend's clash with North Queensland. Broncos veteran Corey Oates says it's been the best team they've had all year.
18: If they complete like they did on the weekend, they will win. They will go close winning because their roster is one of the best in the comp.
16: And that's the latest news and sport.
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12: Showers are forecast tonight. Tomorrow, partly cloudy. The high chance of showers late morning and afternoon and a top of only 8 down to 1 overnight. Friday, a shower at 2 and 10. And for Saturday, the very high chance of showers morning and afternoon and a top of 12.
13: 3BA Ballarat.
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0: Friday Field Sessions last week, Team Success with Alex Lloyd, the next big viral thing. Next to Barnaby Joyce is Eastern Rosellas. And you said, now I've left this up to you, because you say that I'm a huge control freak and I do all this sort of stuff.
1: Yeah, I've arranged it.
0: And have you?
1: See, that's you being a control freak.
0: No, I'm not. I'm just saying.
1: Sit back and relax.
0: Have you got an email? Have you got any sort
1: of... No, if I got... Aerosmith in here, would you be as picky.
0: Aerosmith's not in here.
1: No, they're not, but he will be.
0: I would be very picky if you got Aerosmith in here.
1: But you just
0: because
1: trust
0: they
1: me.
0: Have retired.
1: Well, that's how good I am.
0: Steve Tyler's retired.
1: Just trust me.
0: I trust you. Because he's a big deal.
1: Song has gone so viral. It's only been a week or so since mm-hmm. they put the song on socials. It's available on Spotify. It's had millions of views.
0: Well, Ben Lee and Ballpark. Did you see that?
1: Yeah. Well,

0: It's nice.
1: This song is going to go ballistic.
0: Am I not wrong in saying Ballpark supported Oasis, did they?
1: You're not wrong in saying they did. They were amazing. They're a huge live band. They're based in Brisbane, but they are massive.
0: Okay, so I'm just leaving you. This is all in your pigeonhole.
1: I'm talking to Miles. I'm talking to his dad. He's back at school this week. Yeah, not his dad. Miles. So trust
0: the same
1: me,
0: class.
1: On Friday, he will be in here performing that song live.
0: Okay. Okay. I'm going to.
1: Trust me. Hands off.
0: I'm not putting hands.
1: Yeah, thank you. Barnaby knows.
0: he won't
1: be the new host of Mustard Dogs anytime soon.
0: We've been having great discussion about this charity. What was it? A charity gift or something like that? And
1: so much of a discussion you don't know. So, yes, a man. Well, we'll discuss it all next.
0: It's man-woman stuff.
1: Man-woman stuff. We'll be doing it next.
0: It's Jonesy and Amanda driving you home for Jam Nation.
2: Jonesy and Amanda.
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0: Hello there, it's Jonesy Demanda driving you home this Wednesday afternoon. I like when you ask me my opinion when it comes to man-woman stuff, because I'm like oil on troubled waters when it comes to war between the sexes.
1: Okay, well, I'll see what you think about this. I don't know if it is man-woman stuff. Maybe it is. Maybe all men wouldn't do what this guy did, which has created a bit of a ruction. Is that a word?
0: Yes.
1: He's created a ruction on social media. I'll let the internet tell you the story.
2: A husband won a luxury YSL makeup and skincare basket at a company event, but instead of bringing it home, he gave it to a female coworker. When his wife said she was hurt, some people accused her of being jealous and overreacting. The event was only for employees while his wife stayed home to care for their son. The basket reportedly contained expensive makeup and skincare products worth hundreds of dollars.
1: So this is from Yves Saint Laurent YSL. Huge gift basket, beautifully presented, mm-hmm. A whole lot of stuff. She's at home looking after the baby. He's at this lunch. He wins this. And this is what the wife has said. She said, "The feeling of being undervalued was violent. It took my breath away. Not for one second did I cross his mind. The existence of his own wife was erased at that event. He preferred the smile and gratitude of a co-worker over mine. He preferred the social applause for being the nice guy. When I confronted him, the worst part came. He called me dramatic and crazy, said it would look bad for a man to accept makeup in front of everyone, and he couldn't refuse it.
0: Ooh, yeah.
1: He told me this laughing, proud of his generosity. To top it off, the company took a photo of the two of them together, smiling with a gift, and posted it on their official profile for everyone to see. The perfect husband making another woman's day."
0: Oh, come.
1: She's at home with a baby. She's presumably hormonal, lonely,
0: but he's putting
1: tired.
0: Food. He's providing food. Shelter for the rain, father and son, and all that stuff.
1: Like being at a company lunch.
0: He's at a work event.
1: So say this is you. Let's put you in this situation. So you and I go to a lot of charity stuff.
0: Yep.
1: Say for once you bought a raffle ticket. Just say.
0: I always buy raffle tickets.
1: I know. Actually, you do. I'm only joking.
0: I'm very generous.
1: You are. You absolutely are. So say you win a huge basket of something that Helen would love.
0: Yeah.
1: A big basket of expensive creams and makeup, and it looks amazing. And to go home with that to your wife who's home looking after a baby, it would make her day.
0: Yeah. Yeah, look, we've been married for a long time, so I know. Like one day I was at a charity function and they had those centerpieces in the table. You know, those flowers and stuff.
1: And a vase, yes.
0: Yeah, and it's a vase, but it was all fake. But it was orchids and all, and it looked beautiful. And the raffle was for that. And I went, yeah, okay, because I didn't want it, but I won it. And then I was about to do exactly what this guy had done. But then my wife appeared in my head. I love orchids. And I thought, oh, okay. So then I had to take it home in the Uber.
1: And was it worth it?
0: It was worth it because she was not over the moon, but I think...
1: If she found out you'd given it to someone else and there's a big photo of the work event and you saying, here, take this. I can see
0: But I will say this. This man's a young man. I've been married for a long time. So that's from years of conditioning. And if you went back to young Jonesy...
1: What would he have done?
0: He probably would have seen the basket, cellophane, basket, all that
1: junk. Nothing I'm interested in.
0: I don't want to be carrying it around.
1: If it was too...
0: Well, firstly, it's a girl thing, so I'll give it to a girl. And then, secondly, I don't want to be carrying around with it. So he hasn't thought it through.
1: But women are more emotional than men about these things.
0: Yes.
1: If I was at a charity event and won a basket of tools.
0: Mm-hmm. Oh, okay, yeah.
1: Say Helen was at a charity event, won a big basket of tools of stuff you would like. How about a big basket of beer? And she gave it to the guy next to her, right? Because she couldn't be bothered taking it home and she wasn't interested in the beer. How would you feel?
0: But then again, if she said, I don't want to carry around a big box of beer.
1: And I gave it to a work colleague who was sitting next to me because I thought that'd be a nice thing to do. What would you say?
0: Oh, look, you know what? I think...
1: I think your argument ends there.
0: I think...
1: Oh, look at your face all pinched and scratchy.
0: Pinched. Well, I tell you what. Why don't we formulate an argument?
1: Okay.
0: Well, we've got the argument. Formulate a way we can... Hey, you know what? Pub test.
1: Okay, we'll ask you about it.
0: We'll do this
1: next.
0: It's Jonesy Demanda driving you home for Jam Nation.
3: Too hard to tame. Too fun to turn off.
4: Jonesy and Amanda.
5: Ballarat's 3BA. When it comes to the greatest music, we mean songs like this.

0: Hello there, Jonesy DeMatter across Australia, driving you home. When there's big issues to discuss, we go straight down to the Jonesy DeMatter Arms for
1: the pub test.
2: Pub test
1: does not pass the pub test.
2: Pub test.
1: Pub test. Does it pass the pub test?
2: Pub test.
3: Yeah, the pub test
4: doesn't pass the sniff test.
1: Stop it. It's not helpful.
0: So we have formulated our for and against arguments for this.
5: Here is the story that has gone viral this week.
6: A husband won a luxury YSL makeup and skincare basket at a company event, but instead of bringing it home, he gave it to a female coworker. When his wife said she was hurt, some people accused her of being jealous and overreacting. The event was only for employees while his wife stayed home to care for their son. The basket reportedly contained expensive makeup and skincare products worth hundreds of dollars.
0: Thank you, Miss AI DJ.
5: Well, this is what the wife has said. The fact that I did not for one second cross his mind. He preferred the social applause of being the nice guy. He told me he was proud of his generosity. And to top it off, the company took a photo of the two of them together, smiling with the gift, and posted it on their official profile. The perfect husband making another woman's day. Someone here has said, which is obviously his work wife, so make of that what you will. What about this guy who said, this is one man who said, I'd hand it to her. I ain't got no use for that bag of beep. My wife can go and buy her own. Mr. Romance.
0: What I'm seeing here, it's a delicate line that we're walking on here. And he's a young fellow. He's got young kids. He's climbing the corporate ladder. This will make him look like a hero amongst his colleagues. And then...
5: I think you're reading all it into that.
0: I think you were right
5: the first time when you said... It's big, it's cumbersome,
0: and
5: he's
0: girly.
5: Not interested in it.
0: Yep.
5: He's just passed it to her, and his wife has said the fact he didn't think for a second that she would like it.
0: Yes.
5: Well, he should have.
0: No, but he's there in the moment. Men are very pragmatic, and you don't want to be stuck with a big basket.
5: As I said to you, if Helen was at an event,
0: yep.
5: She won an enormous basket of your favourite beer.
0: Mm-hmm. So keep going.
5: And she thinks... I don't have any use for this.
0: So it'll be a carton of Melbourne beer.
5: I can't be bothered. I'm going to give it to Mr. Kafoop sitting next to me because this will smooth the way for me at my office.
0: I feel that this man is being judged, and I feel men are pragmatic. So
5: you'll be so pragmatic that you say, Helen, give my beer away.
0: You know, and I just have to accept it. But I know that my wife knows me very well, and she knows.
5: See, why is that different to this?
0: Well, because this is early days of marriage.
5: She's thinking of you.
0: I think there's mitigating circumstances.
5: You're saying my wife would think of me. This guy didn't think of his wife, and that's where the hurt has come.
0: Of course, I get that. But, you know, when he's been married for 30 years, he's not going to make this mistake again. That's my point. Capiche?
5: Well, apparently they've broken up, so they won't be married for 30 years.
0: Over this.
5: Well, I don't know if that...
0: You roll the dice. But, you know, those baskets, cellophane, girly products... No one wants to be stuck. No one's got time for that.
5: Well, maybe he should have made time for that when his wife's at home looking after the babies.
0: Oh, okay. Well, I'm getting a lecture.
5: Okay.
0: Why am I getting a lecture?
5: Well, we're putting this to the
0: pub test. I'm just giving you the what for.
5: Here's how we're going to phrase it. Giving your co-worker, not your wife, the raffle gift.
0: Mm-hmm.
5: Does this pass the pub test?
0: This is man-woman stuff. Come on down to the Jonesy DeMatter Arms. It's Jonesy DeMatter driving you home for Jam Nation.
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0: right there. Jonesy and Amanda, driving you home.
1: Best money,
2: extra cash,
3: any money. Jonesy and Amanda's.
0: We're holding on for 10 questions, 60 seconds on the clock. You can pass if you don't know an answer. We'll come back to that question if time permits. You get all the questions right. Happy days. $1,000.
4: We've got Corey.
0: Corey.
4: Hello, Corey.
5: Hello, Corey. Hi. Hi, guys. How are you?
0: How's things in Canterbury, Corey?
5: Sorry?
0: How's things in Canterbury, Corey?
5: Oh, Canterbury.
0: Yeah.
5: Oh, I look pretty chill for a... Yeah, what is it? I don't even know what day it is.
0: It's Wednesday
5: afternoon.
0: Cool.
5: Yeah. Pretty chill for a Wednesday.
0: Good.
4: I forgot to run through the rules, Corey. Let's just have a quick cough.
0: Okay.
4: Corey, what happens here is that we have 10 questions, 60 seconds. If you get all the way through those 10, you get $1,000.

0: but you can turn into $2,000 by answering a bonus question, but it's double or nothing.
1: Sounds good.
0: All righty, well, let's see how we go. If you're not sure, say pass. We might have time to come back, all right?
1: Okay, got it.
0: Corey, good luck, because here we go. Here comes question number one. What is Jonesy's first name?
1: Brendan.
0: Question two, how many legs does a spider have?
1: Eight.
0: Question three, the slang word bevvies stands for what?
1: Beverages.
0: Question four, Dwight Schrute is a character from which TV sitcom?
1: I'll pass.
0: Question five, Opie is a brand of what?
1: Opie.
0: OPI.
1: I'll pass.
0: Question six, how many flavours are in Neapolitan ice cream?
1: Three.
0: Question seven, who is the leader of the Australian Liberal Party?
1: Angus Young.
0: Oh, Angus Young. If only it was that interesting.
2: That'd be a rocking parliament.
1: Yeah, it would be. Yeah, I've got my ACDCs mixed up.
0: Do you know of Dwight Schrute? Have you heard of the character Dwight Schrute?
2: Mr. Schrute?
1: No, never.
0: He's in The Office, the American series The Office.
1: Oh, okay.
0: And OPI or Opie is nail polish.
1: I would have said lipstick. So
0: you would have been slightly close.
2: Corey.
0: Corey, thank you for playing, but I do wish Angus Young was part of the political scene. That would be so
2: It seems like anyone can give it a go these days, not have at it?
0: Why not?
2: Corey, thank you. If you'd like to be a part of Instagram, jonesyandamanda.com.au. Coming up, the pub test next. Giving your co-worker a gift basket that you win at work. Does it pass the pub test and not your wife, is what I'm trying to say. We've got the results coming up. It's Jonesy and Amanda driving you home for Jam Nation.
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1: The pub test.
2: Pub test.
1: Does not pass the pub test.
2: Pub test.
3: Pub test.
1: Does it pass the pub test?
2: Pub test.
3: Yeah, the pub test.
1: Doesn't pass the sniff test.
4: Stop it. It's not helpful.
0: The people of the internet have come together to express their collective outrage over a husband who allegedly won a very pricey Yves Saint Laurent gift bag. He decided it, instead of taking it home to his wife,
5: He wanted it at a work event. He gave it to his female colleague who was sitting next to him. His wife is at home looking after the children. Here's how the story went.
6: A husband won a luxury YSL makeup and skincare basket at a company event, but instead of bringing it home, he gave it to a female coworker. When his wife said she was hurt, some people accused her of being jealous and overreacting. The event was only for employees while his wife stayed home to care for their son. The basket reportedly contained expensive makeup and skincare products worth hundreds of dollars.
0: Guys look at makeup as if as our woman would look at tools.
5: Yeah.
0: They are like, hey, yeah, whatever.
5: But it's about giving thought to somebody.
0: And I'm not condoning this guy's behaviour.
5: Oh, it sounds like you said earlier,
0: but I will,
5: fair enough.
0: I will state this. In his defence, as he's, putting on my wig, he's newly married. He's hasn't got control of his faculties. Jim, am I right?
7: Yeah.
0: You're young.
5: Don't have control of your faculties.
0: Hang on. What do you think?
7: Like, well,
0: because men are very pragmatic. You get a big cellophane basket and you think, oh, look, the girl next to you, okay, you just take it.
7: Yeah,
0: I can
7: understand the idea of taking it back to your partner for sure. But I to come to this guy's defense a little bit, if the gift is in the work ecosystem, so to speak, I can understand him going, oh, well, it's meant for someone who works here. My colleagues look like they really want it.
5: His wife has said, because she's at home looking after the baby, she has said, not for one second did I cross his mind. That's the bit that's... He wanted to play Mr. Nice Guy in front of his colleagues, but he should have thought of her first.
0: But the work ecosystem.
5: So if Helen's at a work ecosystem and there's an enormous vat of Melbourne Bitter, your favourite beer, and she thinks, I'm at work, I'll give it to this man sitting next to me, even though my husband... Without a thought about you, how would you feel? Look at you rubbing your face.
0: She used to work at a funeral home, so I didn't want to bring home anything.
5: Okay, so the smiling stiffs. Giving your co-worker, not your wife, your raffle prize. Does this pass the pub test?
8: That guy needs to be kicked. Whether he's been married one day or 10 years, his first thought should have been to his wife.
9: I would hang on to her and give it to my wife. Yeah, 100%.
8: I think it doesn't pass the pub test. A, he shouldn't have done it in the first place. But when he did do it, he didn't apologise to her for being thoughtless. He actually demeaned her even further. And that's not okay either.
9: I think it's an absolute disgrace. He does not pass the pub test at all. I'm a senior manager, and if he's trying to crawl up senior managers, it wouldn't cut it with me, I can tell you that.
8: No, definitely not. He absolutely should have taken that home. She's at home with the baby. Even if she wasn't home with the baby, he shouldn't have given it to someone else. Definitely should have been for the wife.
10: I reckon he should have gone to his wife. It's not a good look.
8: If it was me, I'd be a little annoying, but then I'd expect something bigger, like a bigger gift from my partner, like a car.
11: If I got given something that was makeup or anything like that, I'd be first thing I'd think of as my wife, and I'd take it home and give it to her, and she'd be wrapped. I'd be in the good books then, and then I'd maybe get a present later on.
5: Baby number two. I thought it was really interesting that someone who said, I'm on the executive level, if I saw someone do that, that would not be good in my books.
0: But as Ryan said, the work ecosystem.
5: Well, the work boss is saying that's not what we want in our ecosystem.
0: You got to stop kissing bot, Ryan.
12: Righto, you two. That's enough.
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15: Showers are forecast tonight. Tomorrow, partly cloudy. The high chance of showers late morning and afternoon, and a top of only 8 down to 1 overnight. Friday, a shower at 2 and 10. And for Saturday, the very high chance of showers morning and afternoon, and a top of 12.
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28: 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You know, a song or it can be a jingle that just suddenly drops into your head and you can't get it out? You don't choose it, it chooses you. I've got a really strange one, a song from 20 years ago. I'll tell you what it is next. But what is your current earworm? 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

0: Christian O'Connell Show. What is your current earworm? What is your current earworm? And sometimes an earworm isn't something that you choose to keep singing. It just gets in subconsciously. That's what an earworm is. It's a song you find yourself humming or mumbling, and you're like, why am I doing the Weet-Bix ad? Which is one of you right now. That's that person's earworm. Mine is a song by Hoobastank.
1: Oh, haven't heard that word in a while.
0: Yeah, no, and I didn't think I was going to become a fan of a song by Hoobastank. I've never really heard a song of theirs, but last week on Double Thumbs Up, I was talking about how much me and my family really enjoyed this new comedy movie on Netflix with John Cena and Eric Andre called Little Brother. Christopher Maloney is also in it as well. And it's very funny, but anyway, in it, the main character finds a woman and falls in love with her. And one of the reasons why they realise they've got same interest in certain things, same loves, is that they both love Hoobastank, and they both start singing this song together at exactly the same time. I can't stop singing this song, The Reason. That's why I need you to hear. I found a reason for me. At least 10 times a day, I'm mumbling it. It's like I've been hypnotized. It's like a mantra. The reason is you. I just find myself, as I was shaving this morning, I started humming it and singing, the reason is you. And the reason is you. What a power ballad, though. The reason is you. It's us. I get it, Hoobastank. Decades later, you're ahead of your time.
1: Was this big in the UK? Because it was huge in Australia.
0: Yeah. Whiff of 2000s.
1: Very, yes.
0: Cargo pants and a wallet chain. But if we go back, look at some of the music videos, that lead singer's got, for sure, he's got Vans on and he's got a wallet chain.
1: Yeah, I feel like I know exactly what the video clip looks like. It's got that sort of blue sepia color grading.
0: Rio, what is your earworm right now?
1: Oh, my Lord. This one is very much stuck in my head against my will. You've probably heard it also against your will. It is currently number 6 on the Billboard charts. It is the Puerto Rico song.
0: Now, is this also known as the AI song?
1: Yes, it is.
0: It's an AI song.
1: It's AI slop.
0: I am not a fan of AI music.
1: It's garbage. It's absolute garbage.
0: It's like we said, we don't choose these songs. I didn't choose Hoobastank. They chose me.
1: Exactly. I can't get it.
0: If I didn't know this was AI, I would never have guessed this is AI. It's frightening, isn't it?
1: Terrifying.
0: So there's no human voices on this?
1: No, it's just some guy just piped in some prompts after his holiday to Puerto Rico.
0: Oh, my. What?
1: Caitlin showed this to me, producer Caitlin.
0: Oh, yeah, of course. Put me on text.
2: Blown up on TikToks.
1: Unironically, like it was the next stairway to
0: there's
1: heaven.
0: There's no irony. There's no irony with producer Caitlin.
1: It's so catchy.
0: Is it? I'm not. I tell you what, I'm not catching it. It's not a super spreader for me.
1: Give it a day.
0: No, we won't. We've got to be strong on this station. We play real music, not crap like that. AI. Mm.
1: I know, but it's
3: sounds so like some catchy 80s jingle for like a local shopping centre, Rio.
1: Yes, actually. Yeah. First time
0: in San. You're right. This actually sounds like a radio advert. Sorry, I mean, not as good as a radio advert, because radio adverts are the best music. Best music you'll ever hear in your life. In fact, maybe for the People's Playlist this Friday, just your favourite radio advert. Mm. A whole hour's worth. Bang, bang, bang. Radio ads. All right. Because of last week, talking about how I brought a jar of grey chicken tonight, someone's earworm a week on is. And serve. Like chicken
4: chicken tonight tomorrow.
0: Someone has got this song, Baby Steps. For now I'm taking bubble. Olivia Dean.
1: That's a good song.
0: Someone won pub trivia last night, and just as their car was pulling into the driveway and they were pretty pleased with themselves, playing back all the right answers, this happened to just come on the radio and it felt like the perfect soundtrack. Muse. 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

0: Sean O'Connell Show. What is your current earworm? These are all over the place. Jason O'Keefe. His current earworm is one of the greatest songs ever. Phenomena. If this is your earworm, I'm jealous. I've got Hoover sound stuck in my head, and they ain't leaving. They're living rent-free in there, and their cargo pants and wallet chain. Phenomena. What a... This just makes you feel good. Someone else has got, for no reason, they said they haven't watched the show in 30 years, but the Sesame Street is in their head at the moment. If this was just in my head, I'd find it chilling.
1: Yeah, it sounds like a Tarantino film.
0: Actually, it does. The call came from within the house. Christian, you're not going to believe this, but Hoover Stank's the reason, your current earworm. Christian, I credit Hoover Stank and the reason for my husband and I getting together. Wow. We've got to hear the story. How? What? Please show all workings in the margins. Thanks for getting it back into our lives and head. Pleasure, Tanya. That's what I'm here for. Hoover Stank memories and sharings. Maybe on tomorrow's show, what's the song and what's the story? I'm desperate to know, was he or her doing it at karaoke? One of them's watching, one of them's singing. She's mouthing it, and they're looking at each other, catches up. Me, you. The reason is you. It's us. I wasn't there, but it feels like I was. Christian, my current earworm. Gotta stop playing that. Current earworm is Fanfare for the Common Man. Emerson, Lake and Palmer from a TV advert I just happened to see late last night. This always feels like the Olympics are on.
2: Yes.
1: What ad is this?
0: Athletes from around the world have gathered here over the next 4 weeks. It does feel like something big is happening. Our host nations will now show a dance ceremony no one fully understands to show their rich history. That's every Olympics, isn't it? Half an hour of like ribbon dancing. We're like, what's that about? And also, we'll have the Americans doing it, won't we?
1: Oh, you're right.
0: Yeah. Yes. Oh, blimey. Trump. In a unitard.
1: To the YMCA.
0: Make it happen. Make it happen. Christian, my earworm is the reproduction song from Grease. Grease 2?
2: Oh.
0: Who even knows what's in that? Let alone knows a song from it. Maybe we should be playing that in the morning, actually.
1: I didn't like where that was going.
0: No. Phew.
2: Michelle,
0: it was building up then. I didn't want to find out where it was building to. Let's take some calls now. Phew, quick save there. Geordie.
3: Chris, team, how are we all?
0: We're very good. And Geordie, what is your current earworm?
3: Do you remember the old Cotties ad? My dad picks the fruit to go to the Cotties.
0: This is still your earworm.
3: Oh, mate. I haven't seen that ad in about 15 years.
0: Suddenly it's come back around.
3: Yep.
0: Trouble is
3: I can't get it out of my head.
0: Yeah, but they wrote such great irresistible hooks, didn't they? They're memorable. They were genius in a way.
3: And plus, but don't forget the old pick-apart one. The old pick-apart ad.
1: How did that go?
3: Don't leave that car just sitting in the heat. Come to pick-apart where everything's cheap.
1: Irresistible.
0: Memorable.
3: I can't. They're stuck in there.
0: Yeah. They just won't leave. It's like being in Hoover Stank right now. Geordie, thank you. Yeah. Geordie, thank you very much. You're cool, mate.
3: Thanks, guys.
0: Sam, now what is the earworm for you, mate?
4: The earworm is Eastern Rosellas by a boy called Miles Phillips.
0: Why is this in there? Have you been playing it recently, or?
4: I have been playing it all day.
1: I've now put it, Sam, into my like songs on Spotify, and I've been like absolutely pumping it. It's so catchy.
0: It is very.
4: If I'm driving and I'm humming it, I'm a teacher, and that's all I sing to the kids. Like they're sick of me singing it. It is stuck in my head.
0: It's just got this kind of sugar hit.
1: Yes,
4: like it's so good.
0: It's a dopamine hit, isn't it? Isn't
4: absolutely,
0: there?
4: Yeah.
1: And he's so cute.
4: So cute. He's got that, like, punk rock, like, singing voice. So cool.
0: Yeah. That's a great one. Sam, thank you very much for calling. Thanks for what you do.
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5: Ballarat's 3BA. When it comes to the greatest music, we mean songs like this.

0: story. I think it was at 93, 94, Geelong, Victoria. Basically, for context, any AFL player back in the 90s, 80s, they'd all have to have side jobs because they weren't paid really a lot of money at all.
1: But I know, it's bizarre. Yeah. There's so many players I've played who were like playing at the weekend and then during the week were plumbers.
0: Yeah.
1: But going around like houses and people would have a go at them about how crap they were at the weekend.
0: Right. Basically, everyone in Geelong, because there was a lot of car yards around Geelong, so everyone who played for the Geelong Cats pretty much was a car salesman on the side, basically, right? And you would not believe it, the guy who's making news all week, Ken Hinckley, former AFL player, now
1: coach. He's got the Tassie job.
0: Yes, right. He sold us it was a white car anyway, some Ford Falcon or something or other. And we lived off that clout for years. A celebrity we've got a celebrity's car. Like in my head as a kid.
1: I can't imagine any other like major sporting code in the world where, not that long ago, only a couple of decades ago, the players, like A-team players and talented players, were selling cars during the week.
0: Yeah. Isn't it crazy?
2: It's crazy.
1: All right, have you ever bought anything from someone famous? Let's go to the lines right now. Erica.
3: Hi, Christian. How are you going?
1: I'm good. Welcome to the show, Erica. Thanks for calling.
3: Thank you.
1: So what did you get and who did you get it from?
3: I have a top that Kylie Minogue wore on Neighbours.
1: How did you get hold of that?
3: Well, actually, it was back in the late 80s. They were just selling off some of the costumes they wore on Neighbours. And
1: Have you got Mrs. Mangle's dress?
3: No, I haven't.
1: No, I don't. I'm not trying to sell it to you.
2: How much did you pay for it, Erica?
3: I paid $5.
1: That's a Sotheby's auction, yes?
3: Yes, and they've got, on the label, they've got Charlene written on it. I wish I could prove that it was her, you know, that it actually belonged to her.
1: I might just start selling some of my wife's clothes, you know, and just say it's from her name is right, Charlene on it. Erica, thank you very much for your story.
3: No worries.
1: Phil, welcome to the show. So what did you buy and who did you get it from?
4: It wasn't me, but it was my ex-girlfriend Nancy's father had bought John Lennon's snooker table in his house.
1: This is incredible. Imagine all the people. What a story. John Lennon's snooker table.
4: In his house in Kew, yes.
2: Now, Phil, forgive my cynicism.
1: Hey, but I just believed a top that had Charlene sprawled in the care instructions by the dry cleaning only label?
2: I just have questions. How did it get into his ownership?
4: Nancy invited me around and I said, can we have a game of snooker? And she said, yes. And I had the beer on the table. And her father come down and he said, can you please take that beer off the table? And he goes, it actually belonged to John Lennon. And I went, he had it for a long time, apparently. Yeah,
2: how did he get it?
1: Yeah. Listen, we know how he got it, right? Let him have his story, okay?
2: I know, I want to find out. I'm sure there's more to this. I'm sure.
1: What, you think he's got official papers? It ain't John Lennon's, okay?
2: What do you mean?
1: Well, come on.
2: Come on.
1: I could be selling anything, like some old stuff. Go, that's John Lennon's. From Abbey Road Studios. Let's go to Jacob now. All right, so what famous person did you get something from?
5: Well, it's probably a bit bigger than John Lennon, but I didn't really buy it. It's more what I picked up. It's what I picked up. I was driving. I was, you know, the cost of living, Christian. We all need furniture.
1: Absolutely.
5: And I saw a chest of drawers.
1: John Lennon selling his snooker table. You know, he needs that.
5: John Lennon, who's that compared to the guy I'm thinking about? So I picked up a wardrobe off the side of the road and I was going, I'm struggling to get it on. A medium-sized chest of drawers, timber, lovely timber.
1: Beautiful.
5: And who comes out? Guy Sebastian. The son of Guy Sebastian. Yes. He came out, rolled the sleeves up, helped me load it on.
1: What a
5: man. Lovely man. He didn't have the afro at that point. It was 2 years ago. So no afro, so not as good, but still.
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0: Christian O'Connell Show. Today's time waster, put a band in a TV show. Band in a TV show. Please do your Kim Carnes one.
1: I've got a bad eye.
0: No, just because I know what it is. It's solid.
1: Okay.
0: I guarantee it, Lisa Silva. Coldplay Away. Coldplay Away.
1: What's Play Away?
0: Play Away, the TV show, kids' TV show.
1: Oh. I'm not familiar.
0: Oh.
1: Silver.
0: Home and Oasis. Home and Oasis.
1: That's very good. Gold.
0: Columbo Diddley. If you're a certain age, some of you will know Bo Diddley. He ain't blowing up on TikToks, but that doesn't mean he's not a huge talent.
1: Very good.
0: Bruce Springsteen and the Sesame Street Band.
1: Silver.
0: Cypress Hill Street Blues.
1: Gold.
0: And System of a Downton Abbey.
1: Silver plus.
0: I'd like to hear that mashup with Lord Cranley and System of a Down. Chop suey. Ria, what have you got?
1: Kath and Kim Carnes.
0: Oh my God, that's pretty good. Bronze.
2: Oh.
1: I knew it. Hell's Those of Pain.
0: Oh, wow, you love that TV show. What are your favourite comedies of all time? Silver.
1: Bluey Lewis in the News.
0: Oh, that's very good. Gold.
1: And he's going to help you with your wardrobe. It's Family Guy Sebastian.
0: Oh, hot off the press. Very good. Gold. Okay, what have you got? It's a band in a TV show. CS Ice House.
1: Silver Plus.
0: Well done, Stephen. Better Homes and Savage Garden.
1: Silver Plus.
0: Coldplay School. That's what I meant to do.
1: Gold.
0: That was on about playing. What am I? The Grateful Ted Lasso.
1: Oh, very good. Gold.
0: Laura Harvey, well done. Everybody Loves Raymond Ramones.
1: Silver.
0: Yeah. 2.5 Men at Work.
1: Gold.
0: That's very smart. Well done, Georgia Muscat. Mm. The Kardashians. The Kardashians.
1: Silver.
0: Magnum PSI.
1: Oh,
0: Magnum
1: wow.
0: Style. Very good. Christopher Davis. I know the hits. All the kids are listening to. How old is that guy now? He was about 50 when it came out, wasn't he? He's about 80. He's in a care home, yeah. Si. Doctor the Who.
1: Silver.
0: Games of Tones and I.
1: Silver.
0: Saved by Adele. Not Saved by the Bell. Saved by Adele is genius.
1: Gold.
0: Mitchell Jacobson, well done. The Voice to Men.
1: Silver.
0: Salt and Pepper Pig.
1: Gold.
0: Well done, Aaron Wolf. Hell of a name, sir. Band of Bros.
1: Silver Plus.
0: Postman Pat Malone.
1: Gold.
0: Shivanka, give us that one. Well done, Chef. The Daft Punky Brewster. Second Punky Brewster of the week, by the way. And we're here for it.
1: Silver Plus.
0: Thank you, Corey. Friends or Rom.
1: Gold.
0: Well done, Lauren. Linkin Park and Rec.
1: Gold.
0: John Farnham wants a wife. The farmer wants a wife. John Farnham wants a wife.
1: Gold Plus.
0: They're on a streak from last week. Carly Elms, very good for that one. Mr. Ed Sheeran.
1: Silver Plus.
0: Bjork and Mindy.
1: Silver.
0: That's very good, Gav. Huey Lewis in the Channel 9 News.
1: Gold.
0: Very good, Adam. Everyone loves Ray Charles.
1: They do.
0: Who doesn't? Stevie Wonder Woman. Anyway, you know what I mean. He's in the TV show.
1: Silver.
0: Okay. Yeah. I'm sweaty. I didn't mean anything other than in the TV show, because we're saying put band in a TV show. He's not in Wonder Woman. He's in the TV show.
1: I
0: just get this context. Time to go. All right, who's the winner?
1: Carly with John Farnham Wants a Wife.
0: That's the Christian O'Connell Show for today. 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We call it Late to the Party. You can email me, christian@christianoconnell.com.au. We're back tomorrow. Thank you very much for joining us.
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6: Showers are forecast tonight. Tomorrow, partly cloudy. The high chance of showers late morning and afternoon and a top of only 8 down to 1 overnight. Friday, a shower at 2 and 10. And for Saturday, the very high chance of showers morning and afternoon and a top of 12.
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1: Welcome to the 80s at 8. Shane Bryan with you. We have a very big show, a very big announcement from Angry Anderson from Rose Tattoo.

If you're a fan of Rose Tattoo, Angry Anderson, and all the incredible music that they've put out throughout the years, you don't want to miss this announcement. It's coming up a little bit later on the 80s at 8. But let's get it underway. This is Tony Basil with Mickey from 1982. You're on the 80s at 8.

0: this was on your telly.
1: Kingswood? You're not taking the Kingswood. I just polished the dipstick. Bloody thing, every time I pull it out, it's got oil on it.
0: This was playing on your radio. This

0: 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It is time for our 80s artist spotlight, and it is a big one.
1: They didn't just make hits, they defined a decade. If you had them on your mixtape or blasted them in the car, this one's for you. It's our 80s artist spotlight.
0: Our special guest tonight, he has been part of Australian rock music for so long, and we've got a massive announcement to make tonight. I've got Angry Anderson from Rose Tattoo. How are you, mate?
2: Oh, mate, you know, living the nightmare.
0: Living the nightmare.
2: So I'm doing all right for an old bloke with no proper job.
0: That's good. That's good. I'll tell you what, I've got to say, your time that you've spent with Rose Tattoo has been part of the best part of Oz rock history. And there's a big announcement that we are going to make.
2: Coming up for the end of the year.
0: Yeah.
2: It'll be 50 years.
0: 50 years. 50 years since Rose Tattoo started.
2: We've been doing, this run for this year.
0: Yep.
2: Has been based on this is our final year, and
0: did I hear that correctly? But that's it. You're hanging up the microphone.
2: Not me personally. No.
0: So you'll keep singing.
2: Some people argue the point whether it's singing or not. I was described once by an American journalist as a very tuneful screamer. which I kind of thought, is that a compliment or not? I will continue on. Rose Tattoo finishes New Year's Day, yeah. At the end of this year, and I'll go on for another X amount of years doing some solo stuff. Yeah, yeah. So, no, I'm not personally hanging it up yet. I don't know what I would possibly do without performing, but I think I've got a few more years of relevance as far as a songwriter and therefore a performer. So, I'll kick on.
0: Let's take a listen to Rose Tattoo. This is We Can't Be Beaten, and we'll be back to continue our chat with Angry Anderson from Rose Tattoo on the 80s at 8.

0: You're on the 80s at 8, Shane Bryan with you. That was Angry Anderson. Suddenly and suddenly, Rose Tattoo, no more. They're finishing up at the end of this year. We'll continue our chat with Angry Anderson. Final concert is going to be on New Year's Eve.
1: Yep.
0: As a longtime fan of Rose Tattoo, you guys have been an instrumental part in the life of so many Oz music fans.
1: Well, yes, thank you for that. Get a little bit emotional whenever we talk about the past, but also the past in conjunction with, the finishing of the band, because it's going to be a very traumatic experience, trying not to dwell too much on it at the moment, because... Yeah. We've got a job to finish, so to speak. So, but yeah, I mean, it's when I look back personally, it's almost cliche to say it's a very humbling experience. When I look back on my involvement, I go back to a conversation I remember having with Peter in the early stages of the band, and we just had our first album out. We'd had a couple of charting hits, and we knew that we were on our way. And I remember him. I said, "This is great." He said, "Mate, let's not get ahead of ourselves." He said, "If in 20 years," and he said 20, he said, "If in 20 years the band's still playing and people still want to hear our songs, we know we've done something significant." So here we are, 50 years on, and, I'm so grateful for what the band has done on a personal level, but for myself, because, I mean, let's face it, without the band, who knows where I would have ended up.
0: Exactly. Well, look, it is a fitting end to an incredible legacy. I'm glad that you're going out on the 50th year, and, your legacy will remain part of Oz Rock history.
1: Yeah, and I'm very humbled by that, as I say, and I don't mean that the cliche way. I've really thought about that, about the feeling of it. And, I just think to myself, like, wow, 50 years, it's gone so... It hasn't gone fast. We do say that, don't we?
0: We say,
1: oh, quite, it's gone past very quickly. No, it hasn't. But all too quickly, we are at the end of it.
0: Such an emotional chat with Angry, and a sad, sad day with Rose Tattoo calling it quits. So the final dates, Victoria final show, 18th of September, Prince Bandroom. Final South Australian show, 20th of September at the Gov. And final Brisbane show is at the Trifford on the 26th of September. There is a concert on the 25th of September at the Factory Theatre, New South Wales. It's not the final New South Wales show. As he said, there, is obviously a New Year's Eve show, and there may be some other dates announced as we get closer to it, but we will definitely let you know. If you want to hear that whole chat with Angry Anderson, it did go on for a bit longer. He loves a bit of a chat. You can head over to iHeart and just search for Long Way to the Top. We'll be back with more 80s at 8 very shortly. Stick around.
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0: You're on the 80s at 8, Shane Bryan with you, Ray Parker Jr. there, Ghostbusters. And one of the big controversies of the 80s was just how similar Ghostbusters sounded to this song. That's Huey Lewis in the news, and I Want a New Drug. And listening to both songs back to back, you can definitely hear the similarities. Over the years, plenty of fans have mashed the two songs together online to prove the point. But what's really interesting is that Ghostbusters director Ivan Reitman later revealed that scenes in the movie were originally cut to I Want a New Drug as a temporary soundtrack. He said that they couldn't find the right song for the montage sequence, so they dropped in the Huey Lewis track, edited the scene to match the tempo. Later, Ray Parker Jr. was brought in to write a song for the film, and he came back with Ghostbusters. Very, very similar feel. Reitman has always maintained it was an original song with original lyrics, but the similarities eventually led to a big legal dispute between Huey Lewis and Ray Parker Jr. that got settled out of court. Coming up after the break, from one of the biggest movie hits of the decade to a much-loved British classic, It Must Be Love was originally recorded by singer Libby Sifer in 1971. Madness covered it a decade later, and the song became one of their biggest hits. Madness, It Must Be Love, coming up very shortly on the 80s at 8.
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1: Well, that wraps up the 80s at 8 tonight. Don't forget, if you want to hear that full interview with Angry Anderson talking about calling it a day with Rose Tattoo, you can head over to iHeart.com and just search for Long Way to the Top. Now, tomorrow night on the 80s at 8, our classic 80s album is possibly one of the biggest albums of the 80s. Took 3 years to make. And the drummer started off drumming with two hands. Unfortunately, only ended up with one hand by the time the album came out. I'm talking, of course, about Def Leppard and Hysteria. One of the biggest albums of all time, in fact, sold over 20 million copies worldwide. It was a huge album for Def Leppard, Hysteria. That is our classic 80s album tomorrow night on the 80s at 8. I'll catch you then. Thanks for keeping me company.
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10: 3BA weather.
11: Showers are forecast tonight. Tomorrow, partly cloudy. The high chance of showers late morning and afternoon, and a top of only 8 down to 1 overnight. Friday, a shower at 2 and 10. And for Saturday, the very high chance of showers morning and afternoon, and a top of 12.
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0: If it's happening in Ballarat, it's on 3BA's Ballarat Today. 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
6: Showers are forecast tonight. Tomorrow, partly cloudy. The high chance of showers late morning and afternoon, and a top of only 8 down to 1 overnight. Friday, a shower at 2 and 10. And for Saturday, the very high chance of showers morning and afternoon, and a top of 12.
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1: You had your dad's 82nd birthday?
2: Yeah, 82 we turned last
1: week. That is incredible. Hello and happy birthday, Mr. Mac.
2: Yes, doing pretty well. Still getting out on the bike every other week.
1: Oh, is he?
2: We celebrated with a couple of alcohol-free beers. You know, it was a wild afternoon.
1: How boring is the McDonald's house?
2: We partied on till 3:30 in the afternoon.
1: What did you get your dad for his birthday?
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1: Oh, you're shocking, my company.
2: That's
1: mate.
2: All you need. Doesn't need anything. He's 82.
1: Did you at least get him a card?
2: No.
1: Oh, you're terrible, Muriel.
2: What are you going to do with a card?
1: Write some nice words on it. Dear Daddy.
2: Yeah, but I wrote that last year and the year before and the year before that. You know, what's the point?
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9: 3BA weather.
10: Showers are forecast tonight. Tomorrow, partly cloudy. The high chance of showers late morning and afternoon, and a top of only 8 down to 1 overnight. Friday, a shower at 2 and 10. And for Saturday, the very high chance of showers morning and afternoon, and a top of 12.
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Remember when Madonna ruled the charts? Kylie was just starting out, and every Friday night had a killer soundtrack. It was the decade of big hair and even bigger hits from Bon Jovi to Duran Duran. Yeah.

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6: Cloudy today, the high chance of showers late morning and afternoon, light winds and a top of only 8 down to 1 this morning. For Friday, cloudy, shower at 2, 10 the high after 2 overnight. Very high chance of showers and 12 Saturday. And for Sunday, cloudy, possible showers and a top of 12.
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1: Good morning.
0: Good morning, Patsy.
2: Morning.
0: Now, Patsy, I hear you're not too well. Your voice is a bit sore or...
2: Oh, no, I'm just a bit in my head, but there's a lot going around at the moment, isn't there?
0: Oh, my God. Honestly, there's like half my family are ill at the moment as well, Patsy. Yeah. So are you okay to do the news today? Because they said your voice is falling apart.
2: No. Oh, did they? Is that what the producer
1: said? That was
2: what
1: Caitlin said.
0: You know, she loves drama. She's like, Patsy's in a bad way. Like a really bad way.
2: No,
0: she sounds a mess.
1: I said her voice still sounds really beautiful and rich.
2: Yeah. You did not.
1: And Caitlin said quite nasally.
0: Very nasally. No. Up in her head.
1: I said it's stunning.
0: No,
2: I'm fine. I've had a couple of coffees. I'll get through. Nothing stops the news. You know that.
0: Wowee. Nothing
2: stops
0: the news.
2: Not even a freight train. I am the freight train.
0: The movie of your life will be called Anchor Lady. Nothing stops the news, San Diego.
2: That's it.
0: Guys, how do you feel about dining alone? Yesterday I dined alone and I love it. It's actually a nice treat because obviously I'm away this week in Sydney by myself. So I went out for dinner last night by myself with my Kindle. That to me is a treat. However, I didn't realize the restaurant I booked, I didn't know where it was. I just booked somewhere. It looked nice and had like a Tuesday special. I go in there. It's candlelit. The Tuesday special is clearly date night.
2: Nice.
0: They hadn't obviously said that though on there. And they were like, and is someone joining you? And I was like, no. And then they took away the cutlery and then they they looked at each other like, oh, I see old mate here, Prowler's here. Wait, he's got a Kindle.
1: Drew, that looks like you're sort of honeypotting as though you've got your Kindle.
0: It felt like I was there putting out vibes, like some kind of creepy middle-aged friend searcher.
1: Yes, anyone looking for a third?
0: There's an empty seat here, away from my family for a week in town. No one would know.
1: And what were you reading? That's important.
0: I'm reading this book at the moment, a novel my daughter recommended called Yesteryear. It's been a big bestseller. It's very, very good.
1: Is it romantic in any way?
0: No, it's some kind of... all I know is it's got a really great twist at the end. Oh. But when someone tells you that, you're trying to be too smart. And like, I'm only about 10% in and I'm like, I reckon this is linked to the twist. Every line I'm like rereading it going, is this the start of the twist? I saw the twist on page 4.
2: Oh.
0: I saw it in the acknowledgements. No, it's very, very good. I always like to read two books.
1: At the same time.
0: Yeah, always. I'll read the non-fiction one in the evening, so it's not too stimulating. Mm-hmm. Because, you know, it's like you read a novel, you really get in that world, and at night time I get too overstimulated by it. It doesn't help me go to sleep because I'm in that world.
2: Yeah.
0: And then, so the non-fiction book is an incredible book I'm reading about bees.
1: Well, that's not romantic.
0: It's incredible about how sophisticated their societies are, bee societies, and how there are thousands of them. There's no one overall leader. They just know what to do. They sing to each other. And when the hive has run out of honey, they sing a song of increase where we need to find a new hive to start making more honey.
1: Do they say how the song goes?
0: What's well, obviously not, because we're not bees. But yeah, so those are the song of increase. It's a brilliant, brilliant book. It came out 10 years ago. It's a bestseller. And someone told me about it. And so I thought, I like to read books sometimes I know nothing about because you just learn about something completely new. It's like working out a muscle. Yesterday evening, I left within 25 minutes. You know what we're talking about?
2: No.
0: You know, you talk about personal bests. I managed to have dinner within 25 minutes to get out of there. Oh. I could tell I was just a bit of a bummer there. All couples turning up, like young couples in their 30s. And I could see they were clocking me and then realizing he's here alone and he's got a Kindle. I think they were projecting stories on me, like maybe a backstory. Like, is he divorced dad vibes a week on from Chicken Tonight?
1: Chicken Tonight. Actually, the evidence is stacking
0: up. It's starting
1: up.
0: To
1: Two
0: stack
1: strikes
0: up.
1: In 2 weeks.
0: If the pap saw me, they'd be going, love is on the rocks right now. The O'Connell family.
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7: 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More of the greatest songs like this.

0: Christian O'Connell Show. How's your week going so far? We called it Three Word Wednesday. Send us yours, 0475 031043. If I sound a bit distracted today, yesterday I had a near-death experience.
1: Oh.
0: NDE, hashtag NDE. If you've had one, you know I'm in the same club as you now. I got in a car with intern Pete. That man is not a great driver.
1: Really?
0: No, he drives like he speaks. It's erratic. Suddenly we're going down one lane. Oh my God, we're in another lane. Oh, we're not indicating. Twice people were bibbing while he was sat at green lights. Oh. Once I just timed in my head, actually, how long will he wait here? 5 seconds at green lights.
2: And so is he distracted talking to you? Is he...
0: I think it's a way of being for him.
2: Right.
0: Just driving around like that. Yeah. Twice we almost got wiped out. Oh. No, genuinely wiped out. I was just like, this is... I actually don't think if he took the test today, he'd fail.
1: Oh.
0: No, I'm not just saying that. I actually think we might get him to redo the test just as a thing. I reckon he'd fail.
2: Wow, Peter.
0: It was a lot. I'll give you more details where we were going on our little road trip. Also, when we were leaving where we are in North Sydney, this station here, he got very, very excited when he realised that he was like a tourist guide. And he went, we're on Parramatta Road. Now, he said it as if we were suddenly on the GAN, right, or going to see 12 Apostles on Great Ocean Road. And I was like, it was just like industrial road.
2: Yeah.
0: Car also shops everywhere and shut down businesses. But he was like, I don't know, should I take a photo or a selfie here now?
2: Definitely not a landmark. For Melbourne listeners, I would say the equivalent.
0: Bridge Road?
2: Yeah, maybe Bridge Road. A lot of bridal shops, a lot of ex-fashion stores. Yeah, not like... old milk bars that don't exist anymore, that kind of thing.
0: Discounts everywhere.
2: Yes, yeah. Nothing is...
0: They should just call it Discount Road. Nothing is at face value. All right, Patsy, what's your three-word Wednesday?
1: Yeah, I'm no seamstress. So back at school yesterday for day one of term three, and already the emails are coming thick and fast. And there was one there, our 15-year-olds in the school production again this year, and they're trying to, I guess, outsource the costumes, which means...
0: No way, not to mums and dads.
1: Yep, I have to sew her costume.
0: I know we're all cost conscious, conscious these days, but you can't have mums and dads doing it because, no one's a seamstress.
1: No, I can't even put a button on a shirt. Like, I can't do it, so I'm going to have to contract it out. And then you get this big wave.
0: Get ready then. That means we are mornings away at some point asking, like, it'd be lovely if someone could help make this tunic.
1: Can anyone
0: Peter Pan, an entire Peter Pan costume.
1: Pete, can you sew? I need help. But
0: get him to have some driving lessons first before he starts getting out a sewing machine and a thimble. What outfit does she need?
1: I don't know. They're doing the Addams Family, so I'm not exactly sure as the ensemble what costumes, not just one, they have to have. But there's always this mum guilt. You always carry mum guilt throughout your life. And then... just a big wave of it again yesterday because I can't sew. I don't know how to sew, so I will be...
0: We had sewing lessons at school. I can sew.
1: Yes.
0: You can tell my wife's stunned, so I could darn a sock. Like, if there was a hole in a sock, I could close it, and I can put buttons on.
1: Hey,
0: we had to take...
1: Yeah, we did textiles,
0: textiles.
1: Yeah, but I failed it. I was so bad, and I still can't sew.
2: Maybe Christian can do it.
1: Oh, that's...
0: I'm not making an entire tunic for the Addams Family.
2: All your kids have left now. You've got time.
0: No, not time. No, I'm very busy on the book tour, Rio. Busy trying to not get in a car with Pete and not die. Busy living.
2: So do you have to put the whole costume together, Patsy?
1: Apparently, the pattern comes. It's all cut out and you have to...
0: I'm not being funny, right? That is the last thing any busy parent needs right now. On top of everything else, feeding them, clothing them, doing all the washing and drying, to actually start making clothes and costumes for drama productions.
1: I know. Just day-to-day life is enough. I'm pushed to the limit. I don't need to be sewing.
0: I tell you what, Patsy, don't even worry about it. As soon as you get the pattern, there'll be a lovely listener somewhere. I'm thinking some kind of retired nonna.
1: Yes.
0: She hasn't used that sewing machine for ages. It's a bit dusty at the moment. And suddenly she's hearing this. She's dropping her little knitting pattern right now. And she's like, I'm your sister. I've got you right now, Patsy. So the moment you get the costume, we'll sort that out.
1: All right.
0: Three Word Wednesday. How is your week going so far? Share yours. 0475 031043. Guys, do I say that number too quickly? I met a lovely listener yesterday called Michelle, and she said, I often try and text on the show, but you say it too quickly. I said, look, why don't you get your phone out now and put my number in, like it's a contact. So she put me in as Chris Gold. And as I was even giving her the number, literally at this speed, 0475 031043, she was like, slow down, slow down. I said, that's normal speed.
2: No, that's
0: not fast.
2: And we can't just be spending the whole show constantly repeating, slowing
0: for
2: down.
0: Slow listeners. We know about slow learners. We know about slow, but slow listeners.
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0: Christian O'Connell's show. Good morning, Meredith. Christian, I desperately need 3 bin stickers, please. You see, I'm very lazy, and it's a huge struggle for me to get the energy to put my bins out on Monday night. If I turn my uninspiring bins into fabulous bin boards, then I'll be super eager to get my bins out proudly. Curbside looking great. Meredith will send you the bin stickers today. Christian, my three-word Wednesday, woke up toothache.
1: Oh.
0: This is another sign you're an adult woman. Waking up is actually, you fear it. New physical problems and ailments have developed overnight that weren't there when you went to bed 9 hours ago.
2: Yes, you're not seizing the day. You wake up, you go, you're like checking yourself. Am I on my back?
0: No, you're right. You're not seizing the day. It's seizuring the day. That's what it is when you reach a certain age. Graham's three-word Wednesday, almost hit cow. Must have the same driving instructor as intern Pete. Christian, Michelle has the text number. Hey. She's managed to send her first text message. Michelle, it was a joy meeting you as well yesterday. Pete and I really enjoyed it. Shay, Christian, I've been trying to catch that number as well for a long time. Patsy needs to go and just hire the costume. Trust me, someone will make this.
1: They've all got to be the same.
0: Yeah, Someone will make it. Rio, what is your three-word Wednesday?
2: Framed in an elevator. Caitlin.
0: Oh, this is... Get a load of this BS.
2: This
0: guy's about...
2: This is
0: no.
2: not...
0: You should own it.
2: No, I'm not owning
0: your
2: it.
0: Your three-word Wednesday is farted in an elevator,
2: no.
0: And that is disgusting.
2: No, I cannot.
0: We
2: own
0: are guests here, making new friends. You do not drop your guts in a confined space.
2: I cannot own what is not mine.
0: Well, you need lack of accountability here.
2: No.
0: All I would say is, before every radio show, you always have to go in.
2: Yes, it's like
0: you have a pre-flight routine.
2: 5:35 on the dot. I have my coffee at 5:15.
0: And then it starts something,
2: and
0: a process.
2: But that's what I'm always...
0: Light and ready for the show.
2: Exactly,
0: you know?
2: Exactly.
0: You're not bloated or anything. Your tank is empty.
2: Exactly. So I'm not farting in elevators.
0: No, you're not.
2: So producer Caitlin and I are staying in an apartment. We're in Sydney at the moment. We're going down to the sauna yesterday. We walk.
0: So relatable.
2: You all know what it's like.
0: Yeah. Oh, it's the best on a Tuesday afternoon. Get in the old elevator and head to the in-house sauna.
2: Yes. Yeah, everyone knows.
0: Get a load of these two.
2: The elevator doors open. We're on the 27th floor.
0: Fancy.
2: Relatable. The elevator doors open. Immediately we're

0: hit in the face with...
1: Because the smell followed you?
0: No.
1: Yeah?
0: A brand
1: one of those smell. Stuck
0: no,
1: in no, your trousers, was it? Or your budgie smugglers heading down to the sauna?
0: Come on.
1: I can't believe you're laying this story down.
0: When you entered an elevator with...
1: the unmistakable fog.
0: Unmistakable fog.
2: Oh, that's disgusting.
1: It is disgusting, isn't it?
0: The very next floor on the 26th floor. It, and at this point, Caitlin and I actually have our towels over our faces.
2: Oh,
0: it was that bad.
2: No.
0: It was rank.
1: Oh, there's nothing worse. And it's got nowhere ready to go.
0: No, it's trapped in
1: oh,
0: there.
1: Oh, God.
0: 26th floor. Floor just below us. Doors open. This family of five. Three kids.
1: Oh,
0: and
1: no.
0: Mum and a dad.
1: You didn't
0: in.
1: Break wind on them.
0: No, I did not break wind on them.
1: Families, it's bad enough to do it on a work colleague, but farting on young kids is bang out of order, man.
0: I could tell, and I needed to. I was like, I have to front foot this, otherwise they're going to think it's us. So before they stepped in the elevator, I said, hey, just so you know.
1: You didn't say something.
0: No, I did.
1: Oh, my God.
0: Caitlin
1: can vouch. That's like that is like declaring that it's you.
0: No, because otherwise there's.
1: He who dealt it must have smelt it.
0: Otherwise, it's hanging in the air. They know there's a smell. We know there's a smell. You have to control the narrative.
1: That's so what did you say?
0: I just said, hey, before you step in, just so you know, there's a horrible smell in
1: here. No. Now it looks like actually you two, in the middle of the afternoon, nothing better to do. There's a strange relationship anyway if you meet you two cold. You're not dating. You're both gay. It's odd anyway. And then there's a terrible smell. It actually looks like you go around making smells in elevators.
0: That is not what they would have assumed.
1: No.
0: They're just riding up and down the elevator.
1: The only conclusion to draw here is that you two are riding up and down the elevator. Like you actually come across as two young children when you're out and about together as well. Giggling and stuff like that with towels on your head.
0: There's no way.
1: I would have just thought, grow up, guys, grow up.
0: They didn't look like that. They looked just very suspicious that it was us. And I had to be really insistent. I promise
1: oh, wow.
0: you.
1: More insistent you are.
0: I promise you, sir, and children and ma'am, that
1: you,
0: we did not do
1: I'll just
0: this.
1: Give you two words. Fart denier.
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0: Christian O'Connell Show. Good morning, Christian. I'd love to attend your book launch party on Monday after 7 o'clock. Vince, giving away tickets to come and join me Monday night. 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
1: Late to the party!
0: All right, Late to the Party is the home of your emails to show. You ever want to email the show about anything we've talked about, you can whenever you want. We call it Late to the Party. My email address is always open. Christian@christianoconnell.com.au. Lynette, first of all, yesterday on the show, I was talking about brave pets and how people must have stories of brave and courageous cats and dogs, and that we should have kind of like an Australian of the Year award, but for brave pets. And I think it should be called Australian of the Year. Thanks, mate. Just come in a bit quicker next time. Christian, my Cavoodle Miley saved my house of burning down when she was only about 1 year old. I left a pot of chicken on the stove, forgot about it. I went to bed. My two dogs were sleeping behind a barrier in the kitchen, but somehow Miley squeezed through, ran into my room and jumped on the bed to wake me up. When I followed her back to the kitchen, I found the house filled with smoke and the pot had completely boiled dry. Just moments from catching fire. Had Miley not woken me when she did, the house would have burned down. Wow, what a story. Cavoodle Miley, Australian of the Year. And we should get animal lover Barnaby Joyce to do the ceremony as well. He loves a dog. Jenny, Christian, a few years ago, I worked at the RSPCA and we adopted a beautiful tabby cat named Tilly. 3 weeks later, she saved my family from a house fire. She was meowing like crazy at the roof, and we touched the roof and smoke poured out of the burning insulation. We were able to call the fire brigade and stop the smouldering before the house fully caught fire. So we rescued Tilly. She rescued us.
2: No.
3: Paying it forward.
0: Pouring it forward. Thank you. Christian Latine, this is from Joe. I want to share what a hero our cat Bella is. We have an insane problem at our house. We are regularly stalked by a black panther. He is a menace and very frightening and intimidating, but fear not. Our consummate protector, Bella the cat, is on hand to fight the good fight to protect her mum and dad from this fiend. We would be imprisoned by the panther if it wasn't for her. I have attached pictures of the panther, Bella our cat, in full protection mode, preparing to save her folks, a hero in all her splendor. Now listen, Joe. I showed Rio a photo that you'd attached of several photos. Lovely cat, by the way. Bella is a beautiful cat. You sent also a photo of what you describe as a panther. Mm. That is a common or garden tabby cat. admittedly, a bit bigger than an average cat.
3: Yeah.
0: But it's clearly just a black cat.
3: It's just...
0: It ain't a panther.
3: It's just a regular cat.
0: It's a regular cat. It's not a panther. Honestly, I've looked at it. It's just a cat.
3: Yeah, and
0: actually quite a bored, jaded-looking cat.
3: It doesn't look aggressive at all.
0: No.
3: It doesn't pose
0: It's
3: any
0: not stalking, and it's certainly not imprisoning anybody. It's just sat on your windowsill, mate.
3: And if anything, the door's doing a lot of the heavy lifting.
0: Yeah, it is.
3: Protecting you from that cat.
0: Yep. Not a panther. Happy to confirm that. And then this very, very insightful email from Darren. Yesterday on the show, we had a, if you missed it, please download the podcast as soon as you can. Solid, probably about 20 minutes of talking about toasters. Mm. And Christian, this is from Darren. Further to your toaster chat yesterday, I have a toaster maker story. I'm a landscaper. My Breville toaster sandwich maker is the most important piece of kit in my ute. It is for a lot of tradies, isn't it?
3: I would think the tools might be.
0: No. Lava smoko. I brought the two sandwich melt press. Now, what he's about to say about this thing prompted me to immediately, at the end of reading his email yesterday, go and buy it myself.
3: You already have a toaster.
0: Yeah, but wait till you hear about this one, mate. That's like saying you've already got a pair of socks. You might want a merino pair for winter. You've got summer socks, sports socks. You need different kinds of socks. You only just buy a sock.
3: I also know you've downsized and you've got less bench space than you've ever
0: had
3: in your life.
0: Well, this is what I'm worried about. I don't get back until Friday. I'm hoping that new thing does not arrive before I do. Otherwise, my wife is going to ring me and go berserk. I need to sell her into the story.
3: You know what I've started doing? You can actually send packages to the post office so there's no trace whatsoever and you can pick it up from the post office.
0: I don't know if it's too late to intercept it. Christian, I bought the two sandwich and melt press because it not only toasts Vegemite and cheese toasties, it will also do, this is the kicker for me, grilled cheese, because the top cooking plate can be set at a different temperature and height.
3: Oh, you hover it over.
0: Yeah. So if you want to have like, just a grilled cheese, a non-enclosed one, an open top grilled cheese, this will do it for you. It also great for reheating, what he's put here, relating pizza. I presume you mean reheating. And even last night's fish and chips.
1: Oh, no.
0: However, I did get in trouble with my wife for spending $100 on a toasty makeup for work. That's your most important tools.
3: That's a tax expense.
0: Yes.
3: Write that off.
0: It is. That's great, Darren. And as always, if you've got an email for the show, christian@christianoconnell.com.au.
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10: Cloudy today, the high chance of showers. Late morning and afternoon, light winds and a top of only 8 down to 1 this morning. For Friday, cloudy, shower at 2, 10 the high after 2 overnight. Very high chance of showers and 12 Saturday. And for Sunday, cloudy, possible showers and a top of 12.
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0: Christian O'Connell's show and my near-death experience yesterday, getting in a car with intern Pete.
1: Bloody hell.
0: Move over, Oscar Piastri.
2: No, literally, move over.
0: No, seriously, he's coming through. His mum's Holden. With way too many wet wipes in. If you've got a young baby, they're needed. If you're a guy in your 40s and you've got an abundance of wet wipes.
2: An abundance.
0: An abundance. More than any one person should have around the central control. So you know that console?
2: Yes, yeah.
0: It's just a lot of wet wipes there. You kind of think, what are you doing as you're driving or stuck in traffic?
2: That is curious.
0: Yeah, and don't call in. That's not a quiz today. What is intern Pete up to? What is stuck in traffic with those wet wipes? I wish I'd said nothing, actually. Sometimes it's just too much to suffer alone in life, you know? You need to spread the load. And I think that's what he's been doing. All right, so what is your current earworm? What is your current earworm? And sometimes an earworm isn't something that you choose to keep singing. It just gets in subconsciously. That's what an earworm is. It's a song you find yourself humming or mumbling, and you're like, why am I doing the Weet-Bix ad? Which is one of you right now. That's that person's earworm. Mine is a song by Hoobastank.
2: Oh, haven't heard that word in a while.
0: Yeah, no, and I didn't think I was going to become a fan of a song by Hoobastank. I've never really heard a song of theirs, but I last week on Double Thumbs Up, I was talking about how much me and my family really enjoyed this new comedy movie on Netflix with John Cena and Eric Andre called Little Brother. Christopher Maloney is also in it as well. And it's very funny, but anyway, in it, the main character finds a woman and falls in love with her. And one of the reasons why they realize they've got same interest in certain things, same loves, is that they both love Hoobastank, and they both start singing this song together at exactly the same time. I can't stop singing this song, The Reason. At least 10 times a day, I'm mumbling it. It's like I've been hypnotized. It's like a mantra. The reason is you. I just find myself, as I was shaving this morning, I started humming it and singing, the reason is you. And the reason is you. What a power ballad, though. The reason. The reason is you. It's us. I get it, Hoobastank. Decades later, you're ahead of your time.
2: Was this big in the UK? Because it was huge in Australia.
0: Yeah. Whiff of 2000s.
2: Very, yes.
0: Cargo pants and a wallet chain. But if we go back, look at some of the music videos, that lead singer's got, for sure, he's got Vans on and he's got a wallet chain.
2: Yeah, I feel like I know exactly what the video clip looks like. It's got that sort of blue sepia color grading. Yeah.
0: Rio, what is your earworm right now?
2: Oh, my Lord. This one is very much stuck in my head against my will. You've probably heard it also against your will. It is currently number 6 on the Billboard charts. It is the Puerto Rico song.
0: Now, is this also known as the AI song?
2: Yes, it is.
0: It's an AI song.
2: It's AI slop.
0: I am not a fan of AI music.
2: No, it's garbage. It's absolute garbage.
0: It's like we said, we don't choose these songs. I didn't choose Hoobastank. They chose me.
2: Exactly. I can't get it. First time in San Juan,
0: if I didn't know this was AI, I would never have guessed this is AI. It's frightening, isn't it?
2: Terrifying.
0: So there's no human voices on this?
2: No, it's just some guy just piped in some prompts after his holiday to Puerto Rico.
0: Oh, my. What?
2: Caitlin showed this to me, producer Caitlin.
0: Oh, yeah, of course. Something on chat.
3: Blowing up on TikToks.
2: Unironically, like it was the next stairway to
0: there's
2: heaven.
0: There's no irony. There's no irony with producer Caitlin.
2: It's so catchy.
0: Is it? I'm not. I tell you what, I'm not catching it. It's not a super spreader for me.
2: Give it a day.
0: No, we won't. We've got to be strong on this station. We play real music, not crap like that. AI. Mm.
2: I know, but
4: sounds so like some catchy 80s jingle for like a local shopping centre, Rio.
2: Yes, actually. Yeah. First time
0: in San. You're right. This actually sounds like a radio advert. Sorry, I mean, not as good as a radio advert, because radio adverts are the best music. The best music you'll ever hear in your life. In fact, maybe for the People's Playlist this Friday, just your favourite radio advert. Mm. A whole hour's worth. Bang, bang, bang. Radio ads, radio ads. All right. Because of last week talking about how I brought a jar of grey chicken tonight, someone's earworm a week on is. And serve. Like chicken
5: Chicken Tonight Tomorrow?
0: Someone has got this song, Baby Steps. For now I'm taking Bubba, Olivia Dean. Baby
2: Steps. It's a good song.
0: someone won pub trivia last night, and just as their car was pulling into the driveway, and they were pretty pleased with themselves, playing back all the right answers, this happened to just come on the radio, and it felt like the perfect soundtrack.
1: Muse. Time is running out. Tune.
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0: Sean O'Connell Show. What is your current earworm? These are all over the place. Christian, my current earworm. Good morning, Jason O'Keefe. His current earworm is one of the greatest songs ever. Manamana. If this is your earworm, I'm jealous. I've got Hoover songs stuck in my head, and they ain't leaving. They're living rent-free in there, in their cargo pants and wallet chain. Manamana, what a... This just makes you feel good. Someone else has got, for no reason, they said they haven't watched the show in 30 years, but the Sesame Street is in their head at the moment. If this was just in my head, I'd find it chilling.
1: Yeah, sounds like a Tarantino film.
0: Actually, it does. The call came from within the house. Christian, you're not going to believe this, but Hoobastank's the reason your current earworm. Christian, I credit Hoobastank and the reason for my husband and I getting together. Wow. We've got to hear the story. How? What? These show all workings in the margins. Thanks for getting it back into our lives and head. Pleasure, Tanya. That's what I'm here for. Hoobastank memories and sharings. Maybe on tomorrow's show, what's the song and what's the story? I'm desperate to know, was he or her doing it at karaoke? One of them's watching, one of them's singing. She's mouthing it, and they looking at each other, catches up. Me, you. The reason is you. It's us. I wasn't there, but it feels like I was. Christian, my current earworm. Gotta stop playing that. Current earworm is Fanfare for the Common Man. Emerson, Lake and Palmer from a TV advert I just happened to see late last night. This always feels like the Olympics are on.
2: Yes.
1: What ad is this?
0: Athletes from around the world have gathered here over the next 4 weeks. It does feel like something big is happening. Our host nations will now show a dance ceremony no one fully understands to show their rich history. That's every Olympics, isn't it? Half an hour of like ribbon dancing. We're like, what's that about? And also, we'll have the Americans doing it, won't we?
1: Oh, you're right.
0: Yeah. Yes. Oh, blimey. Trump. In a unitard.
1: For the YMCA.
0: Make it happen. Make it happen. Christian, my earworm is the reproduction song from Grease. Grease 2?
2: Oh.
0: Who even knows what's in that? Let alone knows a song from it. Maybe we should be playing that in the way, actually.
1: Yeah, I didn't like where that was going.
0: No. Phew. It was building up then. I didn't want to find out where it was building to. Let's take some calls before we get to the news now. Phew, quick save there. Geordie, good morning, Geordie.
3: Morning, Chris, team. How are we all?
0: We're very good. And Geordie, what is your current earworm?
3: Do you remember the old Cotties ad? My dad picks the fruit to go to the Cotties.
0: This is still your earworm.
3: Oh, mate, I haven't seen that ad in about 16 years.
0: So, suddenly it's come back around.
3: Yep.
0: Trouble is,
3: I can't get it out of my head.
0: Yeah, but they wrote such great irresistible hooks, didn't they? They're memorable. They're a genius in a way.
3: And plus, don't forget the old pick apart one. The old pick apart ad.
1: How did that go?
3: Don't leave that car just sitting in the heat. Come to pick apart where everything's cheap.
1: Irresistible.
0: Memorable.
3: I can't. They're stuck in there.
0: Yeah. They just won't leave. It's like me in Hoobastank right now. Geordie, thank you. Yeah. Geordie, thank you very much. You call, mate. Have a good day.
3: You too, guys. Thanks, guys.
0: Sam. Good morning, Sam.
4: Good morning, Christian and team. How are you?
0: We are very good, thank you. Sam, you sound nice and bright and breezy. Now, what is the earworm for you, mate?
4: The earworm is Eastern Rosellas by a boy called Miles Phillips.
0: Why is this in there? Have you been playing it recently, or...?
4: I have been playing it all day.
1: I've now put it, Sam, into my like songs on Spotify, and I've been, like, absolutely pumping it. It's so catchy.
0: It is very...
4: If I'm driving and I'm humming it, I'm a teacher, and that's all I sing to the kids. Like, they're sick of me singing it. It is stuck in my head.
0: It's just got this kind of sugar hit.
1: Yes, it's so good.
0: It's a dopamine hit, isn't it?
4: Absolutely, yeah.
1: And he's so cute.
4: So cute. He's got that, like, punk rock, like, singing voice. So cool.
0: Yeah, that's a great one. Sam, thank you very much for calling. Have a good day at school. Thanks for what you do.
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2: Ballarat's 3BA. When it comes to the greatest music, we mean songs like this.

0: Christian O'Connell show. Yesterday, near-death experience. Hashtag, if you've had one of these, I'm in your club now. NDE. What happened? I went in your car, intern Pete.
1: Yeah, good morning.
0: Now, first of all, the state of the car, the inside of it was full of germs.
1: Okay.
0: I felt like I was getting in. Shout out to the old COVID. You remember that boat we had in Sydney Harbour? Ruby yes. Princess.
1: Oh, yeah.
0: It felt like I found the next outbreak, the next super spreader. It's a passenger seat of your car.
1: Look, okay, to be fair,
0: you know, in for weeks that we were going for this road trip together.
1: Yeah.
0: And as we're approaching your car, you were like, I've parked it nearby. Everything's good to go. And then you opened the door and you did that thing where you just went, oh, we haven't had time to clear out the footwell. And there was like 1,000 wet wipes, yeah. Unexplained. And then just junk everywhere, like you were living in the car, or you're actually a detective who's been surveilling someone.
1: Yeah, no, look, you're right. It does need a little bit of a vacuum for sure. And the wet wipes are interior leather ones. I sort of, when I'm in...
0: They've not been used, then. It was dusty on the inside.
2: But why are you cleaning the leather?
0: What have you spilled on it?
1: No, nothing's
0: coffee.
1: Whatsoever. If I'm in traffic sometimes, I think, oh, I'll do that little bit there. You know what I mean? Just as I go slowly. Yeah. So I always keep them there for those reasons.
0: Interesting way you've got of moving around the lanes erratically. First thing, we get going and... You know where we were going, right? Strathmore. So it was about half an hour. Yeah, and it was about half an hour away to an industrial estate there. Mm. And

0: and so straight away, I didn't tell Pete, but I also put the destination in. Yeah. It just had the air of someone that hadn't done it right. Especially when I looked down, I saw his Google map said we'd be there in 6 minutes.
1: Yeah.
0: Mine said 29, right? So I thought, well, I know it's half an hour away. I don't know Sydney as well as old mate here, but wherever we're going, he's just taking us around the corner. Yeah. Lo and behold, he has to pull over and go, I don't think I put the right address in.
2: Oh, yeah, that's the point. I thought, oh. It's a lot quicker than I thought.
0: Really,
2: yeah.
0: Really a lot quicker from 29 minutes to 6 minutes. We're just going around the block.
2: I'm so sorry. I didn't realise you noticed that at the time.
0: And then, twice, man, you get bibbed from behind us because you sat green lights yapping away.
2: I know. I get caught up in my own head. I forget that I'm supposed to be paying attention on the road. And I was having nice chats to you, I think.
0: I was enjoying the chat, GB, but one of us was driving. One of us is in the passenger seat. And then as we got nearer to this huge industrial estate, there was some home car that overtook Miss Daisy here, and as they went past, they actually gave us this. And I was like, wow, I bet J.K. Rowling really gets this experience, being driven to an industrial wasteland with, like, factories everywhere and a home racer revving up behind you and overtaking Miss Daisy in his Holden. And I was like, wow, what it is to live like an author for the day. We had an amazing time, though. Where we were going was the warehouse for Booktopia. Yeah. Brilliant, big online bookstore. And if you want to get your books online, use them. I've been using them for years. They do a brilliant service. But anyway, we went there, and I was at a sign. I think it was like 500 copies of my book. If you pre-order it from Booktopia, I signed them. They'll be coming out to you. Actually, they're sending them out from today. So yeah. They'll start to come out the next couple of days. And so it's amazing, actually, seeing the book. It's gone from being a document on various laptops and printed things now to actually seeing it in the wild, thinking this comes out in exactly a week's time, was incredible. It was a really big moment for me.
2: So many books.
0: Just seeing them all.
2: Biggest pile. It was amazing to see them all, wasn't it?
0: Yeah, and I thought for the various people that were ordering where it's going, and then they said, oh, you can come on a factory tour. And I've got to be honest, when I heard about the factory tour, I was saying, is there an episode of Play Score? So at lunch now, and I looked at Pete, like, because Pete promised me that as soon as we're done, he will get me out there. Yeah. Like, he was like presidential protection. Now he's organised a factory tour. We're now putting on high-vis vests. Mm-hmm. And he's going, I'll capture all this for content. I think, who wants to watch two guys go on a factory tour at a bookshop?
2: Oh, but Rio, there was robot. There was actual robot.
0: It was really interesting. It was like, for me, it was like going into it was heaven, because it was the world's biggest library. It's thousands and thousands of the books that people are ordering, right. And they're being dispatched all over Australia. They have these robots that move around at speed. They run at you and then stop and like stare at you and then sidestep you, like they're Lionel Messi in the World Cup.
2: Have they got legs?
0: They've not got legs, and they've got no arms. So when they get those arms, watch out, humans. We saw there. Once they get armed,
3: Wait, what do the robots do? They just zoom up and down.
0: They have baskets attached to them, and they zoom up, and then a human puts the book, scans the book, and the robot takes it, legs it off to, quicker than a human would, to another aisle in this giant warehouse.
2: We nearly got hit multiple times, literally.
0: Yes.
2: We were like, move, literally, it was crazy.
0: I tell you what we also found, this was a really big moment. We found our Sydney listener.
1: Yeah.
2: Our one.
0: Michelle, and I said, listen, we spent a lot of money. We're doing all these bin boards at the moment. Are there more of you? We found Michelle, lovely woman that works there. We found the Sydney listener.
2: Yes.
0: I knew it. I rang the CEO and said, back me. There could be one more in a warehouse round here right now. Sound the horn, Pete. Big moment to find the Sydney listener. It was an exciting day out. All right, so my book Unscript comes out next Wednesday. And on Monday night, I'm having a book launch party. Never done anything like this before. And I'm doing it with you guys. You can come along. And we've got some great food. We've got some lovely wines as well. It's in a beautiful venue high up in Melbourne, Strato. So if you want to come along, I'm giving away invites right now. The whole team are going to be there as well.
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8: 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Let's cross to our pieologist now.
9: Thanks. It's currently sitting at a perfect 18.16, and that means one thing, pie weather. A delicious comfort front is rolling in with strong cravings likely.
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9: 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Head to 18.16 Bakehouse, because when the temp dips, the pie rises.
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0: Ballarat.
1: Christian O'Connell Show. So what are you doing Monday night? You come along to my book launch party. I've never done one of these. I'm doing it with you guys. The book is called Unscript. We're calling Monday night Unscript and Uncork. I'm just looking at the menu of the food that we're having at Strata. Beautiful Strata, beautiful restaurant in Melbourne. I will be doing a book launch also in Sydney in August as well. Fresh and vibrant Vietnamese rice paper rolls. Arancini balls. Tender. Tender. Like spice lamb kofta. You don't want a rock hard one.
2: No.
1: In your mouth on a Monday. No. With refreshing tzatziki. Crunchy Japanese karaage chicken with pickled radish, Japanese mayo. This sounds lovely. Succulent. Oh, succulent Chinese meal, sir! Get your hands off me! Succulent chamula. Oh, wow. Spice prawns.
2: We're ticking off a lot of different countries.
1: And then, oh yeah, we're having a big old night. There's six different wines.
2: Yeah, but
1: no one's going to remember anything about the Q&A. Least of all you and I. All right, if you want to be there, give us a call. 13 55 22. Let's give away some spots now. Mel, good morning. Good morning, Mel.
3: Hello, love. How are you?
1: Hello, Mel. You're live on the show. Thank you very much for calling in. You fancy coming along Monday night?
3: We don't like to do with a canopy or two.
1: Can't hear. Can you hear any of that?
2: No. Can you hear it? No. Let's try another call.
1: Let's try Liz. Good morning, Liz.
4: Good morning, guys. I'd love to come to the book launch on Monday because on the following Saturday I'm off to UK and I need a book to read.
1: Well, you've got a long flight ahead of you, 21 hours ahead of you. Yes, come along.
4: Oh,
1: and
4: thanks for that.
1: If you want, I'll sign it for you as well. And look forward to meeting you Monday night, Liz.
4: Is it just me or is it my husband as well?
1: No, you can bring plus one, yeah.
4: Oh, good. Wonderful. I would be so excited to see you all and get that book signed.
1: Great. Don't worry, we'll get it signed. She's very sort of insistent, isn't she? Old mate's got to come now. Is it just me? They've heard about those arancini balls. And that tender, you heard me right, tender lamb koftas. Sonia, good morning, Sonia. Welcome to the show. Sonia.
5: Hi, how are you?
1: I'm good, Sonia. You fancy coming along Monday night?
5: I would love to come so much. I've read the article on Sunday in the paper, and you know what? You're amazing. You're an inspiration to a lot of people, and I'd love to come to Melbourne.
1: Well, we'll fly you to Melbourne. We'll bring you to Melbourne for it. It'd be my pleasure.
5: Oh, yes. Yes, thank you.
1: Yep. We'll fly you to Melbourne for it, Sonia. Thank you very much for your kind words.
5: Thank you.
1: And look forward to seeing you Monday night.
5: I can't wait.
1: All right, we'll give away some more spots tomorrow.
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7: We've got a World Cup comp going here.
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13: Cloudy today, the high chance of showers. Late morning and afternoon, light winds and a top of only 8 down to 1 this morning. For Friday, cloudy, shower at 2, 10 the high after 2 overnight. Very high chance of showers and 12 Saturday. And for Sunday, cloudy, possible showers at a top of 12.
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26: It's showtime.
27: Top of the afternoon to you, my little great white hunter friend.
28: What does that mean?
27: You look like you're wearing a little safari suit. You've got your scarf.
28: I'm wearing a safari chief suit.
27: It looks like you're wearing the top half of you does. Just get up and do a little
28: bit. Oh, pith off.
27: If you had a pith helmet.
28: If I had a pith helmet.
27: That would be.
28: This dialogue would be pithy.
27: It's a.
28: Well, I am a hunter. I'm hunting for consonants and vowels and entertainment, Brendan. So well, if you could help, that'd be amazing.
27: You've come to a wasteland, my friend. A barren wasteland.
28: See nothing.
27: A post-apocalyptic world. No. No, there's plenty of laughs here. Plenty of great stuff on the show.
28: Oh, wow. When you sell it like that, I'm a believer.
27: What's your vibe on leftovers? Now that we do these new hours, I've become Johnny Lunchpail when I come to work.
28: Lunch who?
27: Johnny Lunchpail. I bring my little lunch in if I have to get in early and categorise all the Roxette collection and stuff like that. But today, this is what I ate. Leftover Chinese food from Saturday night.
28: From Saturday. Hang on, Saturday?
27: Yep.
28: Sunday, Monday, is today Tuesday or Wednesday?
27: Wednesday. Happy days. So that's it.
28: I think Chinese. You're on the edge there.
27: So leftover Chinese food there. Leftover pork chop.
28: From how long ago?
27: From Sunday night. Monday. No, that's Monday night.
28: Okay, that's all right.
27: And then leftover chorizo and couscous.
28: When was that?
27: That was, I'm not too sure, Sunday, I believe.
28: I think with the Chinese, you have to be really careful because reheat it?
27: Well, what I did, I put it all in Lebanese bread, munched it all together, put it in the toaster, the sandwich maker. Like, it's like the United Nations. I called it the Pauline.
28: Your lunch is no monoculture.
27: Well, that's what I'm worried about.
28: I do think, and there have been reported events of people who've become very ill after thinking that you can have rice, reheat it, put it back in your fridge, reheat
27: rice,
28: it again.
27: Rice, no dice.
28: But did you have that?
27: I did have
28: Chinese?
27: Rice, Chinese food. It was Mongolian lamb and some sweet and sour pork.
28: Oh, okay.
27: And a pork chop.
28: Okay. And what was the other one?
27: Chorizo.
28: Oh, okay. And how are you feeling? Because I'm feeling a bit squeamish thinking about that.
27: No, I feel good.
28: Okay.
27: Because 4 days, you've got 4 days.
28: Yeah, I think, I don't know, that's...
27: As long as there's refrigeration.
28: I don't know. I'm just putting it out there. What about in the States? They're all having explosive diarrhea because of lettuce.
27: Really? Why?
28: Yeah. Oh, no, who chooses it? I'd like the explosive diarrhea, please.
27: But why? Is it the lettuce?
28: No, there's been some bacteria infection.
27: Oh.
28: Some E. coli in a particular lettuce provider for Taco Bell and a few other big chains. And a whole lot of people have gone down with explosive diarrhea, not just diarrhea.
27: Yep.
28: Explosive.
27: That lettuce could become the Prime Minister of England.
28: What will last longer? We'll leave more of an impact.
27: Action packed show today. Instagram is coming up. I want to know how you're going with your Friday feels.
28: We've got TikTok Tucker.
27: Okay, you've scooched on about Friday Feels.
28: Well, what do you mean?
27: Well, we want the little, you know, little
28: Miles. Oh, why don't you? Yeah, okay. Why don't you finish that sentence?
27: What's that song that
28: His
27: we like?
28: His name is
27: we
28: Miles. Play,
27: yeah, we love that song.
28: Eastern Rosellas.
27: This one. And it starts like this. The Rosellas. Bit of my head, all the way into work.
28: Yep, he's coming in on Friday for the Friday Feels.
27: Hang on, here's the drop. So you're on top of this.
28: Yeah, I've contacted him and his dad. They're coming in for Friday.
27: It's in your pigeonhole.
28: Yeah, it is. No, so it's in my Eastern Rosella hole.
27: It's quite the cloaca you have there, man.
28: It is, thank you.
27: We can't do anything till we do the Fast Five. It's Jonesy and Amanda driving you home for Jam Nation.
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0: Hello there, it's Jonesy Demando. I can listen to Double A Chattery if I wanted to hear more wailing.
1: Brandon, when have you ever listened to it?
0: I listen to it all the time.
1: No, you don't.
0: The one about the hackers, that was really good. Yeah. I listened to that in my holidays.
1: Okay. That was, 6 weeks ago?
0: That confident about your podcast, I can make jokes about it. Okay. It's really good. It's available now. iHeartRadio. Check it out. Double A Chattery.
1: Who's panicking now?
0: Non-panicking.
1: Sounds a little bit like you're panicking.
0: Look at my face.
1: Face of panic.
0: No, it's a face of enjoyment.
1: No, I haven't seen it before.
0: Let's get into the Fast Five.
2: How fast can this thing go?
3: Faster than the speed of light.
4: Jonesy and Amanda.
5: Fast Five.
0: It's a good pod, as they say in the trade. We've got the Fast Five. Five questions. Can you go all the way and answer all five questions correctly? If you do that, Amanda will say.
1: Well, speaking of wailing, you'll get a double pass to see Bryan Adams Roll with the Punches Tour.
0: Julie is in North
1: Mead. I dare you to put it that to Bryan.
0: Oh, look, Bryan, we're on
1: he
0: Bryan's
1: list. He doesn't tolerate
0: fools. He's not a fan of us.
1: Hello, Julie.
6: Hi.
0: Julie.
6: How are you both?
0: We're
1: well,
0: great.
1: Thank you. Here's question number one for you. A snurfer, S-N-U-R-F-E-R, a snurfer is original predecessor to the modern what? Two words are being mushed together.
0: Mm-hmm.
1: No.
0: Snurfer.
1: A snurfer. What's a snurfer?
6: Oh, no. I've never heard of it.
1: No, well, neither have I. But can you put together those two words and imagine what kind of thing it might be?
6: Snurfer. Oh, I don't know.
1: Oh, sorry, Julie. Sorry.
0: Julie, but we go to Rhea in Green Valley.
1: Hello, Rhea.
7: Hello.
1: Hi. So snurfer is an original word. It was the predecessor to the modern what? It's two words that have been smooshed together. What do you think a snurfer might be? Snur and fur.
7: Snur and fur.
0: Snur and fur.
7: Is it
1: Smurfette? No, it's not Smurfs. It's S-N-U-R-F-E-R for the Googlers amongst us.
0: I always wondered about the Smurfs. So all those guy Smurfs and only one girl Smurf.
1: Well, they all had blue you-know-what.
0: Why don't we, what do you want to do here?
1: Let's go to a song, give some people some Googling time.
0: It's Jonesy and Amanda driving you home for Jam Nation.
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0: hello there. It's Jonesy and Amanda driving you home this 22nd of July. We're in the Fast Five.
1: How fast can this thing go?
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5: Ryan, you may have stumped everyone with question number one.
0: Yeah, we're only up to question number one.
5: Craig is in Connell's Point. Hello, Craig.
6: Hello, how are you going?
5: Very well. A snurfer, S-U-S-N-U-R-F-E-R, is the original predecessor to the modern what?
6: Snowboard?
0: Snowboard.
5: Snowboard, so it's a snow surfer, a snurfer.
0: When I worked at the snowfields in the 80s, I had a thing called a swing bow. So snowboards were just sort of taking off and you could go the snowboard or the swing bow. The swing bow was two skis that used the principle of downhill skiing. You know, you've got a downhill ski and an uphill ski when you ski.
5: Mm.
0: And it had like a skateboard platform. It was really good. And I liked it so much I bought another one. And I was telling everyone, get a part of the swing bow army.
5: Where's your swing bow now?
0: And that's a good question.
5: Back in someone's tree.
0: They ran me out of town because I told them to go and buy these things.
5: Let's play Sing It Back.
7: Can you sing it for me?
8: Sing it back.
9: Just sing it to me.
7: Sing it back to me.
5: All right, Craig, we want to see if you're full of voice. Can you sing the next line to this song?

0: And?
1: And I did it my way.
2: Great.
1: Oh, my God.
2: I don't know where you end and Frank begins. Congratulations.
0: You're going through to Sydney, mate.
2: That's amazing. Well done, Craig. Here's question number three. This is multiple choice. Approximately what percent of the South Korean population has the last name Kim? A, 10%, B, 20%, C, 30%.
1: I'll go B, 20%.
2: It is. There are over 10.6 million Kims in South Korea.
0: Right. Water can exist naturally on Earth in which three different states of matter?
2: Hell.
1: Say that again, sorry.
2: Yes, exactly.
0: Water can exist naturally on Earth in which three different states of matter. Think about it. It's
2: which way,
0: easy, really.
2: In three different ways we have water. Yep. What can they be?
1: Liquid, gas.
0: Mm-hmm.
1: Oh, my God.
2: Sorry, Craig.
0: Fiona is in Engadine.
2: You're right. Craig was right. Liquid gas. What's the third state that, in which you can get water, Fiona?
3: It's solid.
2: Solid.
0: Which is my stomach right now after all those leftovers.
2: Not liquid or gas?
0: I don't know. Bit from A and B.
2: This is
0: question five, Fiona. Look at you. When will the Oz Alert emergency warning system be tested across Australia?
2: Which day?
3: August the something. August the 2nd.
2: Well, we kind of just want to know which day.
0: It's on August the 2nd, is it? Let me just consult.
2: No, it's not. That's a week away.
0: No, Fiona. Sophie is in Boronia.
2: Hi, Soph.
4: Hi. I love this little quiz, guys.
0: Do you like this bit?
4: I love these little quizzes.
0: They're so fun. It sounds a little patronising.
2: Well, let's see if this little quiz can get you a prize. Yeah. Now, this is the Oz Alert Emergency Warning System. This, and I'll just tell you what's going to happen here. All mobile devices, smartwatches, tablets will vibrate and play a 10-second siren, even if your device is set to silent or do not disturb. So, seriously, if people have hidden phones for security reasons, the women are being told to be very careful. If you're planning some kind of situation, you need a private phone.
0: Right.
2: Be aware this happens to every phone.
0: So what time?
2: But when, that's the question, when will the Oz Alert emergency warning system be tested across Australia? It's next week. What day?
4: I am all across this and I couldn't agree more with you, Amanda.
2: Mm-hmm.
4: It's Monday.
2: Monday.
0: Do we know what it sounds like? Sound! Okay.
2: Thank you, Barnaby.
0: That's Barnaby. That is a good point. What if you're in the middle of something?
2: Well, this has been made quite public, and they are saying to women, if you're planning,
0: yeah.
2: A lot of women have kind of for their own safety,
0: sure.
2: Have hidden devices. Beware, every device will make this noise.
0: But what if you're watching a movie? What if you're in the middle of the Iliad?
2: Well, it's only going to be for 10 seconds.
0: You're watching it on your phone.
2: Yeah, it's only 10 seconds.
0: Sophie, congratulations. You've won the jam pack.
2: It's also the Odyssey, not the Iliad.
0: Oh, okay. That's the sequel.
2: Yeah.
0: Sophie, congratulations. You've won the jam pack. A double pass to Bryan Adams, Roll with the Punches tour. Sophie, anything you'd like to add?
4: Wow, okay, that's awesome. Thank you.
2: This little quiz has won you tickets to see Bryan Adams, so congratulations. Well, coming up, last week we made gravy crumpets, remember?
0: Oh, that's right.
2: And yes. I think I still...
0: Speaking about solids, liquid and gas.
2: I feel like I've been in a salt lick for a week. Right. What are we making today with TikTok Tucker? It's coming up.
0: It's Jonesy and Amanda driving you home for Jam Nation.
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11: Jonesy and Amanda. Jonesy and Amanda.
12: Yeah.
13: Like siblings who know where their bodies are buried.
5: Ballarat 3BA.

0: Hello there, it's Jonesy and Amanda driving you home. Let's go down to the kitchen.
1: You hungry?
2: I enjoy cooking bacon and stop working with while you're making slack.
1: What are you?
2: I do your sandwich. Gonna make you go yuck.
0: But TikTok Tucker, we make food from TikTok and eat it.
3: Let's practice, Brendan. I'm going to say the word cone. And what are you going to say?
0: I love a cone.
3: Oh, you know what you're going to say. You're going to want to say, hey, man. I know you want to.
0: What you did at university is your own business, Amanda.
3: We're making mayo.
0: I know there was a shortage of garden hose and Orchi bottles when you went to school.
3: We are making a mayo cone. And the waffle cones, the one I saw was small waffle cones. We've got big ones here. And you don't. And the thing is, you fill it with mayonnaise. I don't think that would be palatable on this large-scale version of things. So I'm going to do you all a favour and put ice cream in the base of it.
0: Yeah.
3: I've got here a Viennetta.
0: Where'd you get that from?
3: Never you mind. That's going to take a while. But anyway, we'll just put some of that in there.
0: I haven't had Viennetta for years.
3: No.
0: So the original recipe says not to put ice cream in it. It just says...
3: The original recipe, though, as I said, uses a much smaller cone. We just need a bit of base in here.
0: Right.
3: Oh, cripes. Do you want to try and help here?
0: No, you're doing a good job. Yeah, do you want
3: me? No, that's... Here we go. So there's some basic ice cream in the base.
0: Yep.
3: What we add to that now is a big swirly swirl of mayonnaise. I'm not particularly a fan of mayonnaise, are you?
0: Okay. You don't like much in this room.
3: Ready?
0: Right, here we go. Big splutchy.
3: Did you hear it?
0: Oh, geez, you're getting mayo everywhere.
3: I know. So, well, that, I'll just do... I'm just going to hold that for me, please.
0: Yep.
3: Hold the cone.
0: Yep. Hey, man.
3: And then one here.
0: Mm-hmm.
3: Another one. Thank you. Three.
0: I knew we'd be sharing a couple of cones one day.
3: And then...
0: You'd lead us astray.
3: I'm going to put some sprinkles on it.
0: It's all
3: going to
0: fall out.
3: No, I'm going to put some more on top. More on. Hold that now. But look at that. It looks nice. It looks like ice cream with sprinkles on it. What do you think, Ryan?
0: Are we going to eat this now?
3: Oh, no.
0: Okay. I tell you what, let's...
3: it's all come out. I've just started that one again.
0: We're going to have to... This is going to take some time.
3: Can you do that one?
0: Right here.
3: Hold that one, please.
0: We'll come back with TikTok Tucker. It's Jonesy and Amanda driving you home for Jam Nation.
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0: Hello there. It's Jonesy and Amanda, and now something you'll really like.
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0: Yuck.
1: Skippy Peanut Butter have come on board with TikTok Tucker. What about that?
2: Well, I don't know if they... We don't have to use Skippy Peanut Butter recipes.
1: No.
2: Which is luckily because today it's a little bit mank.
1: But we're smoother than a fresh jar of Skippy.
2: Our desk is littered with spilt mayonnaise, bits of mank. Anyway, what we've got are mayo cones. This is a waffle cone. I put a bit of Viennetta ice cream inside it to pump it up a bit. Then a lot of mayonnaise, some sprinkles. I'm going to give a little bit of chocolate garnish in the shape of a flake.
1: I haven't had cones for years.
2: Yeah, well.
1: Not since art school.
2: Okay. There you go, Brendan. That's yours. And I've got one here. We've been, through the whole last 5 minutes, been standing here with these in our hands waiting to eat them. Now, Ryan, the rules are you've got to bite into the bit that's got the mayo.
3: All right.
1: Yep.
2: When I say three, one, two, three, go.
1: Chin, chin.
2: No, yuck. Yuck.
1: Oh. Mm-hmm. Now, hang on a second.
2: No.
1: Hang on a second.
2: Digital Jenna just had to pass me the tissues. No, that's horrible. It tastes somehow, I'm expecting it to be tuna-ish. That's horrible. It's horrible. Oh, don't. You're making this up.
1: No.
2: I've got to eat some chocolate.
3: Oh.
2: Come on. No. You're making it up. That's terrible.
1: No, not that.
2: I'm not a big mayonnaise fan. What do you think, Ryan?
3: No, it's awful.
2: It's awful.
3: It's terrible.
2: It is awful. What do you, how can you possibly not have
1: it? It's not that bad.
2: Oh, it's not that bad.
1: It's, okay. It's not two thumbs up. It's not a thumb up. It's half a thumb. It's a stumpy.
2: It's a half a thumb up. I think that's disgraceful.
1: Yeah.
2: Because it's the intensity of mayonnaise surrounded by chocolate and sprinkles. Why
1: maybe
2: would you
1: if
2: do
1: you've
2: it?
1: Been on the cones, you'd probably eat this.
2: All right. Well, maybe. Oh, yuck.
1: Oh, by the way, if you would like to submit your TikTok recipe,
2: it could
1: you
2: be, can... It can, well, let me just say this. A recipe that you've either seen on TikTok or is one that you've tried. Just don't make up something terrible like this. It's got to be something that exists.
1: But we're eating this.
2: I know.
1: Anyway, do it. 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
0: Sick tuck, make and slap, gonna make you go yuck.
1: Yeah.
2: Thanks, Jenna.
1: It's not that bad.
2: Oh, it is. It's terrible.
1: Oh, we're still on air.
2: Oh, well, that was terrible.
1: Well, this is good.
2: That's terrible.
1: It's Jonesy and Amanda driving you home for Jam Nation.
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13: 3BA weather.
14: Cloudy today, the high chance of showers. Late morning and afternoon, light winds and a top of only 8 down to 1 this morning. For Friday, cloudy, shower at 2, 10 the high after 2 overnight. Very high chance of showers and 12 Saturday. And for Sunday, cloudy, possible showers and a top of 12.
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29: It's showtime!
1: 48 hours since Barnaby Joyce's interview with Sarah Ferguson on the 7:30 report. Within 30 seconds of seeing that exchange, the meme started. I instantly thought of Barking Dog Man. So did every other man and his dog, mm-hmm. and the memes flowed.
2: And their own Barking Dog Man.
1: And they're out there. Kendrick Lamar, for example, humble.
30: Bitch, be humble. Holla, bitch.
1: Sit down!
30: Holla, be humble. Holla, bitch.
1: Sit down!
30: Be humble. Holla, bitch.
1: I think it actually, I think it actually makes it better. Foxy, our very own mm-hmm. audio engineer, he went to university. He's worked with many, many great people in this business, and he has come up with the new One Nation jingle.
31: Who let the dogs out?
1: Sit down!
32: Please explain.
33: Sorry, it's a dog.
31: Who let the dogs out?
1: Sit down!
32: Please explain.
33: Sorry, it's a dog.
1: Okay, and I sort of said, just go crazy. He also has this. Sit down! That's
2: you know,
1: enough, Foxy. Get back to your work.
2: There is some speculation that there was no dog. I've heard some people say that Barnaby Joyce is a consummate media man. He knew very well what he was doing. So when the questions got tricky about his allegiance to Pauline and her White Australia policy chat, etc.
1: So he makes something up.
2: He makes something up so that none of us are talking about that and we're all talking about this. But how does the rest of the world see us and our politics through this? I follow an American podcast called Pod Save America and they were talking about it. I'll play you that next.
1: Also, my gross family heirloom.
2: What is it?
1: It's not mine.
2: Okay.
1: But this thing is rank.
2: It is. It's rank.
1: That's coming up. It's Jonesy and Amanda driving you home for Jam Nation.
34: Jonesy and Amanda.
11: Making the drive home fun. Yeah. And HR nervous. Jonesy and Amanda.
12: Ballarat's 3BA.

0: Hi there, it's Jonesy D'Amato across Australia driving you home.
1: In case you've been living under a rock for the last few days and didn't hear what we were just talking about, on Monday night on 7:30 program on the ABC, Barnaby Joyce is being interviewed by Sarah Ferguson, and in the middle of a tricky question, this was his answer.
2: Sit down!
1: He said he was talking to his imaginary dog.
2: Well, you don't see the dog, do you? It just seems,
1: you don't hear the dog, you don't see the dog.
0: I'll just argue this. Why would you yell at a dog that wasn't making any noise? No. It was barking like a loon. You'd say, shut up.
1: He said, in his defence, he said, country people are laughing. They get it. The dog loved me in the morning. He'd go, yeah, was there a dog? I don't know. But I listen to a podcast called Pod Save America, and they're all ex-scriptwriters of, scriptwriters and speechwriters of Barack Obama, and they sort of work on the Democrat side of politics. Just an interesting insight into their spin. I listen to a lot of different kinds of things. But it was interesting hearing their take on Barnaby Joyce.
0: Ooh.
1: Want to hear a little snippet?
0: Please.
1: Have a listen.
3: Okay. He's a fan favorite. So he's a charming fellow. He's now a member of the right-wing One Nation Party, but not long ago, he served as Deputy Prime Minister of Australia. He's also leader of the National Party. But Ben, believe it or not, this is not the first time that Barnaby Joyce has declared his love for Man's Best Friend on national television. Check out this clip from 2015.
4: The next issue, which is a gentleman by the name of John Christopher Depp, aka Jack Sparrow, and he has decided to bring into our nation two dogs. Basically looks like he snuck them in. We found out he snuck them in because we saw them taking it to a poodle groomer. Now, Mr. Depp has to either take his dogs back to California or we're going to have to euthanize them. So it's time that Pistol and Boo bugger off back to the United States.
3: If you threaten to kill dogs on TV, maybe you shouldn't be allowed to have one in the future. That's my idea.
5: I'm not here to like defend Johnny Depp, but I'm here to defend Pistol and Boo. That was a pretty hard swerve to nuking them.
3: It was referred to, I guess, as the War on Terrier.
1: I'd almost forgotten that.
0: I'd forgotten completely about it.
1: And so they have to be euthanized. And they dig deeper to, not too further back in Barnaby's life, but just through the tabloid juice of Barnaby's life.
3: Also, Ben, in 2024, the Daily Mail ran a video of Joyce. He was taking a phone call. He was on the street. He fell off a potted plant around midnight. I'm assuming he had a few. He landed on his back and then just lay there and did the phone call. This is about midnight in Canberra. And some bystander walked by and filmed it. And this is an actual line from the story that I wanted to read you. This is Barnaby Joyce's wife said her husband was not referring to her when he called someone a, quote, dead f***ing C-word during the phone call. Then she said, I think he was calling himself one. He likes to self-flagellate.
5: Yeah, sounds like a colorful guy, you know. I'm not sure I'd want him anywhere near positions of power and responsibility, though. You know?
3: No, nor I.
0: Hey, when America thinks we're nuts.
1: When they are laughing at us, oh my God.
2: Sit down!
0: Yeah.
1: Quite.
0: From that to
1: a story that, you know, this kind of heave-worthy.
0: You send me a lot of stuff at night, and this, I just went, this is rank.
1: We're talking about your gross family heirloom. We'll explain more next.
0: It's Jonesy and Amanda driving you home for Jam Nation.
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0: Hello there, it's Jonesy and Amanda driving you home this Wednesday afternoon.
1: Well, I sent you something that I found, Brendan, that is truly horrific. It's a woman and she's sitting on a chair and the chair looks like it's had a lifetime of mud and muck on it. And this is what she says. Get it?

0: Please don't.
1: So I assume the maths is out. 47
0: generations.
1: I've done the maths on this.
0: Is that 2,000?
1: It's 1,410 years ago. So she's had that chair since 616 AD and people have been born in it. Forget her terrible maths. Maybe she means 47 people have been born in that chair. Our family birthing chair. It looks like they didn't put a sheet on it or anything. The picture of it is foul. Look at Ryan rubbing his face.
0: Kill him to Febreze it.
1: She said, every woman in our bloodline has given birth on it, she has said.
0: It's rank.
1: It is rank. But not every family heirloom is going to be a beautiful crystal cut glass set. Sometimes it might be a little bit mank.
0: Do you have any family heirlooms around the house?
1: Well, none that are particularly... only the thing that you gave me. It wasn't a family heirloom. You bought me a pissoir.
0: No, it's a chamber pot.
1: But historical chamber pot.
0: Wrong.
1: If it was my if your family had kept
0: handed
1: that,
0: down,
1: would you want that? Your family's heritage of toileting, handed down from generation to generation. Would you want that?
0: We've got it's like a doorstop made out of. It's got all sand in it. It's like a little frog that's been handed down from generation.
1: It's
0: to generation.
1: It's not gross though, is it?
0: It looks gross. It's kind of dirty, but I can't chuck it out.
1: Yeah,
0: but you don't even know it. It's a frog. Until you see the two buttons that are sewn onto its face.
1: Oh, one of those. Mm. One of those things.
0: Yeah, and my niece, she's got a thing called Cow. When she was a kid, she had this little puppet cow, and it's just called Cow. I know it's not overly creative, but it's got all the drooly residue on it.
1: Yeah, yeah.
0: She's now 22, and she's
1: where does she keep it?
0: It's stashed, but it smells. Oh. And when they were little, you'd want to smell it because it was so bad.
1: Yeah, I know.
0: Because it's all the kids' drool.
1: Yeah, yuck. Yuck. Well, the tribal drum is going to beat for this. My family's gross heirloom. Ugh. Get much sleep, but we had a lot of fun on Grandma's feather bed. Mank. What's that about? You know the lyric says it was 9 feet high, 6 feet wide. It is, isn't it,
0: right? No, 6 feet high, feet wide.
1: 9 feet high, six feet wide,
0: soft as a downy chick.
1: Why was Grandma, was she Princess and the Pea? Maybe that's what's in it.
0: Those Americans living in the mountains. You had to keep away from the urges.
1: So you couldn't get to Grandma. My family's gross heirloom. What have you got?
0: It's Jonesy and Amanda driving you home for Jam Nation.
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3: 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When it comes to the greatest music, we mean songs like this.

0: Hello there, it's Jonesy and Amanda driving you home. On Amanda's evening scroll, she sent me this before I went to bed last night. This gross family heirloom. Dreadful, this chair.
1: There's a picture of the chair. It's a woman sitting in it with a baby on her lap. The chair looks like it's like there's been a scene of a murder. And it does have bodily things. Have a listen.
2: Get it?

0: Let's not even get to that couch, please, if you don't mind.
1: And 47 of generations.
0: From 616 AD, this has been used in her family, apparently.
1: That is some.
0: But
1: some
0: she said every woman in her bloodline has given birth on that chair, and no one's put a sheet down, no one's cleaned it.
1: Febreze, that's good stuff.
0: You know, is it good enough? There's your nappy sand ad.
1: The tribal drummer's beating my gross family heirloom. Didn't get much sleep, but we had a lot of fun on
0: Grandma's bed. Dear me. Amanda, hello. Tell us about the heirloom.
2: Good afternoon. And Jonesy, I agree. There's not enough Febreze for that job.
1: No.
2: That's a big one.
0: Mm.
2: It is a bit gross as well and bodily parts, and it's a bit weird. But when my kids were little, you know, you used to put their little teeth under the pillow for the tooth fairy, three kids. I'd never had the heart to throw them out. So in my jewelry box now, they're all in their late 20s. I still have all their teeth, and I don't know what to do with them. Maybe I'll give them back to them. I don't know. It's going to be my
0: gross family
2: heirloom.
0: Amanda, I don't know if they want them, because I've seen a whole lot of these things. This is a new movement where people are saying, when you look at your stuff, think about your family going through your stuff after you've passed away and what a pain in the neck you're making their lives.
1: Yeah, but how many teeth are we talking about, Amanda?
2: Well, it's three kids, all the teeth that they've lost. So there's quite a few. There's probably about 20 teeth.
1: Oh,
2: someone may think I'm a serial killer.
1: I know, Amanda.
0: That's right. If the police come over, you're in trouble.
1: Lucky.
2: I think I'm in a bit of trouble.
1: Why your surname's not Osmond?
0: Maybe
1: that'd be big
0: teeth. Use them as paving stones. Take a photo of them and keep the memory. And
1: go. What you could do, you use them for other things.
0: What?
1: A necklace. Turn it into a necklace.
0: Okay.
1: That wouldn't
0: look weird at all.
1: I think it'd be great.
0: Okay. Thank you, Amanda.
1: Tennille has joined us.
0: Hello, Tennille. What's your gross family heirloom?
3: I almost considered going under a disguise, because if my girlfriend's hear this, I'm never going to live this down.
0: Mm-hmm.
3: But I have my great-grandmother's dried-out placenta framed on my mother's hallway, in my mother's hallway, that I am so not excited to receive when my mum passes away.
0: See, this is the stuff. What? So is this your mum's placenta?
3: Mm-hmm. Wow.
0: And why has she kept it?
3: Growing up, well, it's been passed down. I don't know how it originally started, but I remember asking what the artwork was when I was a little girl, and obviously not knowing what a placenta was when I was 2 years old, I just accepted it as a piece of art.
1: Yep.
3: And as I've gotten older and started to realise what it is, I've now had 40-plus years of dreading being the recipient of that piece of artwork and being sworn that I was going to pass it down to my kids.
0: Interesting, isn't it, Tennille?
1: Because
0: your mum came from the generation where you couldn't say no to heirlooms. We're now looking at them differently
1: I'm
0: being more judicious with them.
1: I'm imagining it will look like a giant dried apricot.
0: No, it's not. I think it's probably a thin veil of a thing. Is that right? Does it look like a tie-dyed something?
3: It looks like a dried-out piece of skin.
0: Oh, which it is.
3: It is absolutely disgusting, and I don't know what to tell my kids when I have to pass it on. Yeah. I'm going to leave it up to them what they do with it.
1: I think it's pride of place over the mantelpiece.
0: I think maybe you could move it along sooner than
1: we
0: that.
1: We don't want pictures, please. Can you send us pictures? Can you just jonesydemanda.com? It would be nice to
0: see
1: a picture of it.
0: Well, thank you for owning up to that.
1: And give it up for the framer. Back in the old days, they didn't judge about what you're framing.
0: No.
1: Oh, footy jersey? Oh, placenta?
0: What number did he play? We're going to take more of your calls. My family's gross heirloom.
1: It's Jonesy and Amanda driving you home for Jam Nation.
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0: Hello, it's Jonesy and Amanda driving you home. Everyone's got them family heirlooms, you know, like some gold trinkets. That'd be pretty cool.
1: That'd be all right.
0: An old blunderbuss that you put over the fireplace.
1: Some doubloons.
0: What about some doubloons? What about some booty?
1: How about something that's not manky like this? Get out.

0: let's not get to that couch.
1: Yep.
0: Now, her maths is way out, obviously, but she says that every woman in her bloodline has given birth on that birthing chair. A photo is included, and it doesn't look good.
1: Yep. Tennille called through. She's got her mother's grandmother's placenta framed on the wall.
0: Her mother's mother's placenta, I think.
1: Her mother's mother's. So that makes...
0: Her grandmother.
1: This is one of those stupid riddles. She was a doctor.
0: Just chuck it out.
1: But I was just saying, you've taken it to the frame and you've framed the placenta.
0: Oh, that's nice, dear.
1: I didn't do it. You framed the placenta.
0: It's just
1: you can't chuck it out.
0: No, of course you can chuck it out.
1: Jim, am I right? Can you just Google what it would look like?
2: Yeah.
0: No. See, all you're doing is kicking the can of hoarding down the line for your family to deal with. So the tribal drum is beating for my family's gross heirloom.
3: Didn't get much sleep, but we had a lot of fun on Grandma's bed.
1: Keep your fun to yourself, John. 13:55:22, Jenny has joined us.
0: Hello, Jenny. What's the heirloom?
4: Well, pertaining to the lady who rang earlier who had teeth from her children.
1: Yep.
4: Same thing. I didn't know what to do with them, but I couldn't part with them at the time. So I kept them all in a jar and I named which tooth they were in the mouth. And so I used to think, and as the kids got older, I said, I'm going to do something with these on your 21st. Don't you dare. So when the first son turned 21, I made a little denture about the size of a child's mouth, maybe a bit bigger, out of pink plasticine. And I placed all of those little teeth, the right side up, and I had a little denture. I joined the top and the bottom together. Mm. I made it in wire and then covered it in pink plasticine. I bought a little gift box that had a mirror backing, so when you opened the box, you had a 3D of the teeth. And at the reception for his birthday, I had the cake made, and I had them leave enough room, and I put that box in the middle of his cake. And he opened it up and nearly died. And the number two son said, I'm telling you now, Mum, if you do that on my birthday, I'm walking and I'm not coming back to the party. Right.
0: So did you just leave it at the first child?
4: Yes, I did. I've still got all the teeth, though, from the second child and the puppy we had at the time.
1: So you put human and dog together.
0: Wow.
1: Man, you should open a Granny Mae's franchise.
0: You went to a lot of trouble.
1: Clacking teeth.
0: Wow. Thank you. Juanita, what's your family heirloom?
1: Hello, Juanita.
5: Hello.
0: Hi.
5: Hello.
0: What's your family heirloom?
5: Well, a few years ago, my father passed away and he got cremated. And I asked if I could have his prosthetic knees out of the kiln because they're titanium and they don't burn. So I've got those and my husband's... made a wind chime out of them, and we're going to pass them down to the kids. they have a nice ring in the garden, and my dad would think it was hilarious.
1: Yeah, that's pretty cool. You know, Mandy, you've got two titanium hips.
0: I do.
1: We could put that out in the garden, clank it away, Jack and Liam.
0: Know, Elton John's had some jewellery. Remember we'd spoken
1: about that? Yeah, that's right.
0: Made from his old discarded hips.
1: Yeah.
0: Oh, wow.
1: Juanita, and is it a nice chime?
5: It's a beautiful chime. Yeah, titanium are really nice and because they're different shapes.
1: Sure.
5: Yeah, sounds great.
1: There's Dad
5: it's
1: in the backyard clanging away.
0: Oh, Juanita, thank you.
1: Thank
0: Dad's going for a walk.
1: Thank you for
0: We got this email from Sarah, who couldn't come on, but she's texted us or emailed us this.
1: Mm-hmm.
0: Family heirlooms. I'll just read it as it is done, wrote it. My friend visited a house once where they had the baby boy's dried foreskin hanging up on the wall.
1: No.
0: Lol.
1: Hanging up on the wall? How big was it?
0: Well, it was probably framed.
1: Use it as a fan belt. you people.
0: Think about your kids when you keep these things.
1: Yeah, think about that stuff.
0: Why are we making their lives uncomfortable?
1: No need.
0: Oh,
1: no
0: this
1: need.
0: Is exhausting.
1: Instagram coming up in the next hour.
0: Yes, let's cheer up.
1: It's Jonesy and Amanda driving you home for Jam Nation.
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15: Cloudy today, the high chance of showers. Late morning and afternoon, light winds and a top of only 8 down to 1. This morning. For Friday, cloudy, shower at 2, 10 the high after 2 overnight. Very high chance of showers and 12 Saturday. And for Sunday, cloudy, possible showers and a top of 12.
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1: Friday Field Sessions last week, Team Success with Alex Lloyd, the next big viral thing. Next to Barnaby Joyce is Easton Rosellas.
0: And Miles.
1: Now, I've left this up to you because you say that I'm a huge control freak and I do all this sort of stuff.
0: Yeah, I've arranged it.
1: And have you?
0: See, that's you being a control freak.
1: No, I'm not. I'm just saying.
0: Sit back and relax.
1: Have you got an email? Have you got any sort
0: of... You know, if I got Aerosmith in here, would you be as picky?
1: Aerosmith's not in here.
0: No, they're not, but he will be.
1: I would be very picky if you got Aerosmith in here.
0: But you just
1: because
0: trust
1: they
0: me.
1: Have retired.
0: Well, that's how good I am.
1: Steve Tyler's
0: just,
1: retired.
0: Just trust me. Just
1: I trust you. Because he's a big deal. Have you
0: this
1: seen?
0: This song has gone so viral. It's only been a week or so since mm-hmm. they put the song on socials. It's available on Spotify. It's had millions of views.
1: Well, Ben Lee and Ballpark. Did you see that?
0: Yeah. Where the good.

0: That's nice.
1: This song is going to go ballistic.
0: Am I not wrong in saying Ballpark supported Oasis, did they?
1: You're not wrong in saying they did. They were amazing. They're a huge live band. They're based in Brisbane, but they are massive.
0: Okay, so I'm just leaving you, this is all in your pigeonhole.
1: I'm talking to Miles. I'm talking to his dad. He's okay. Back at school this week. Yeah, not his dad. Miles. So
0: not
1: trust
0: the same
1: me,
0: class.
1: On Friday, he will be in here performing that song live.
0: Okay. Okay. I'm going to.
1: Trust me. Hands off.
0: I'm not putting hands.
1: Yeah. Thank you. Barnaby knows.
0: In
1: he
0: the
1: won't be the new host of Mustard Dogs anytime soon.
0: We've been having great discussion about this charity. What was it? A charity gift or something like that? And
1: so much of a discussion you don't know. So, yes. A man, well, we'll discuss it all next.
0: It's man, woman, stuff.
1: Man, woman, stuff. We'll be doing it next.
0: It's Jonesy and Amanda driving you home for Jam Nation.
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0: Hello there, it's Jonesy Demander driving you home this Wednesday afternoon. I like when you ask me my opinion when it comes to man-woman stuff, because I'm like oil on troubled waters when it comes to war between the sexes.
1: Okay, well, I'll see what you think about this. I don't know if it is man-woman stuff. Maybe it is. Maybe all men wouldn't do what this guy did, which has created a bit of a ruction. Is that a word?
0: Yes.
1: He's created a ruction on social media. I'll let the internet tell you the story.
2: A husband won a luxury YSL makeup and skincare basket at a company event, but instead of bringing it home, he gave it to a female coworker. When his wife said she was hurt, some people accused her of being jealous and overreacting. The event was only for employees while his wife stayed home to care for their son. The basket reportedly contained expensive makeup and skincare products worth hundreds of dollars.
1: So this is from Yves Saint Laurent YSL. Huge gift basket, beautifully presented, mm-hmm. A whole lot of stuff. She's at home looking after the baby. He's at this lunch. He wins this. And this is what the wife has said. She said, "The feeling of being undervalued was violent. It took my breath away. Not for one second did I cross his mind. The existence of his own wife was erased at that event. He preferred the smile and gratitude of a co-worker over mine. He preferred the social applause for being the nice guy. When I confronted him, the worst part came. He called me dramatic and crazy, said it would look bad for a man to accept makeup in front of everyone, and he couldn't refuse it.
0: Ooh, yeah.
1: He told me this laughing, proud of his generosity. To top it off, the company took a photo of the two of them together, smiling with a gift, and posted it on their official profile for everyone to see. The perfect husband making another woman's day."
0: Oh, come.
1: She's at home with a baby. She's presumably hormonal, lonely,
0: but he's putting
1: tired.
0: He's providing shelter for the rain, father and son, and all that stuff.
1: Like being at a company lunch.
0: He's at a work event.
1: So say this is you. Let's put you in this situation. So you and I go to a lot of charity stuff.
0: Yep.
1: Say for once you bought a raffle ticket. Just say.
0: I always buy raffle tickets.
1: I know. Actually, you do. I'm only joking.
0: I'm very generous.
1: You are. You absolutely are. So say you win a huge basket of something that Helen would love.
0: Yeah.
1: A big basket of expensive creams and makeup, and it looks amazing. And to go home to that. Go home with that to your wife who's home looking after a baby.
0: Yeah.
1: It would make her day.
0: Yeah. Yeah, look, we've been married for a long time, so I know. Like one day I was at a charity function and they had those centerpieces in the table, you know, those flowers and stuff.
1: And a vase, yes.
0: Yeah, and it's a vase, but it was all fake, but it was orchids and all. And it looked beautiful, and the raffle was for that. And I went, yeah, okay, because I didn't want it, but I won it. And then I was about to do exactly what this guy had done, but then my wife appeared in my head. I love orchids, and I thought, oh, okay. So then I had to take it home in the Uber.
1: And was it worth it?
0: It was worth it, because she was not over the moon, but I think in hindsight.
1: If she found out you'd given it to someone else, and there's a big photo of the work event, and you saying, here, take this. I can see.
0: But I will say this. This man's a young man. I've been married for a long time. So that's from years of conditioning. And if you went back to young Jonesy.
1: What would he have done?
0: He probably would have seen the basket, cellophane, basket, all that
1: junk. Nothing I'm interested in.
0: I don't want to be carrying it around.
1: If it was too.
0: Well, firstly, it's a girl thing. So I'll give it to a girl. And then secondly, I don't want to be carrying around with it. So he hasn't thought it through.
1: But women are more emotional than men about these things.
0: Yes.
1: If I was at a charity event. And want a basket of tools.
0: Mm-hmm. Oh, okay, yeah.
1: And say Helen was at a charity event, want a big basket of tools, of stuff you would like. How about a big basket of beer? And she gave it to the guy next to her, right, because she couldn't be bothered taking it home and she wasn't interested in the beer. How would you feel?
0: But then again, if she said, I don't want to carry around a big box of beer.
1: And I gave it to a work colleague who was sitting next to me because I thought that'd be a nice thing to do. What would you say?
0: Oh, look, you know what? I think.
1: I think your argument ends there.
0: I think.
1: Oh, look at your face all pinched and scratchy.
0: Well, I tell you what. Why don't we formulate an argument?
1: Okay.
0: Well, we've got the argument. Formulate a way we can. Oh, you know what? Pub test.
1: Okay. We'll ask you about
0: it. We'll do this next. It's Jonesy and Amanda driving you home for Jam Nation.
3: Jonesy and Amanda.
4: Proving opposites attract. Opposites. Or at least tolerate each other.
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0: Hello there, Jonesy DeMatter across Australia, driving you home. When there's big issues to discuss, we go straight down to the Jonesy DeMatter Arms for...
1: Pub test.
2: Does not pass the pub test.
1: Does
2: it pass the pub test?
1: Yeah, the pub test.
2: Doesn't pass the sniff test.
3: Stop it. It's not helpful.
0: So we have formulated our for and against arguments for this.
4: Here is the story that has gone viral this week.
5: A husband won a luxury YSL makeup and skincare basket at a company event, but instead of bringing it home, he gave it to a female coworker. When his wife said she was hurt, some people accused her of being jealous and overreacting. The event was only for employees while his wife stayed home to care for their son. The basket reportedly contained expensive makeup and skincare products worth hundreds of dollars.
0: Thank you, Miss AI DJ.
4: Well, this is what the wife has said. The fact that I did not for one second cross his mind. He preferred the social applause of being the nice guy. He told me he was proud of his generosity. And to top it off, the company took a photo of the two of them together, smiling with the gift, and posted it on their official profile. The perfect husband making another woman's day. Someone here has said, well, she's obviously his work wife, so make of that what you will. What about this guy who said, this is one man who said, I'd hand it to her. I ain't got no use for that bag of beep. My wife can go and buy her own. Mr. Romance.
0: What I'm seeing here, it's a delicate line that we're walking on here. And he's a young fellow. He's got young kids. He's climbing the corporate ladder. This will make him look like a hero amongst his colleagues. And then...
4: I think you're reading all it into
0: no,
4: that.
0: And if, no,
4: I think
0: no,
4: probably you were no. right the first time when you said, it's big, it's cumbersome.
0: And it's
4: he's
0: girly.
4: He's not interested in it.
0: Yep.
4: He's just passed it to her. And his wife has said, the fact he didn't think for a second that
0: of
4: she would like
0: didn't.
4: It.
0: Yes.
4: Well, he should have.
0: No, but he's there in the moment. Men are very pragmatic. And you don't want to be stuck with a big
4: but
0: basket.
4: As I said
0: night.
4: To you, if Helen was at an event,
0: yep.
4: she won an enormous basket of your favourite beer.
0: Mm-hmm. So keep going.
4: And she thinks, I don't have any use for this.
0: So it'll be a carton of Melbourne beer.
4: I can't be bothered. I'm going to give it to Mr. Kafoop sitting next to me because this will smooth the way for me at my office.
0: I hear what you're saying. I feel that this man is being judged, and I feel men are pragmatic. So let's... I'll just say this to you,
4: counsel. So you'd be so pragmatic that you say, Helen, give my beer away.
0: You know, I just have to accept it. But I know that my wife knows me very well, and she knows.
4: See, why is that different to this?
0: Well, because this is early days of marriage.
4: She's thinking
0: of
4: you.
0: I think there's mitigating circumstances.
4: You're saying my wife would think of me. This guy didn't think of his wife, and that's where the hurt has come.
0: Of course, I get that. But, you know, when he's been married for 30 years, he's not going to make this mistake again. That's my point. Capiche?
4: Well, apparently they've broken up. So
0: they
4: won't be married for 30
0: over
4: years.
0: This.
4: Well, I don't know if that... I've
0: you
4: read
0: roll
4: that.
0: The dice. But, you know, those baskets, cellophane, girly products, no one wants to be stuck. No one's got time for that.
4: Well, maybe not he should have made time for that when his wife's at home looking after the babies.
0: Oh, okay. Well, I'm getting a lecture.
4: Okay.
0: Why am I getting a lecture?
4: Well, we're putting
0: I'm just
4: this to
0: yelling,
4: the
0: I'm just giving you the what
4: Here's
0: for.
4: How we're going to phrase it. Giving your co-worker, not your wife, the raffle gift.
0: Mm-hmm.
4: Does this pass the pub test?
0: This is man, woman stuff. Come on down to the Jonesy DeMatter Arms. It's Jonesy DeMatter driving you home for Jam Nation.
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2: 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Jonesy and Amanda's.
0: We're holding on for 10 questions, 60 seconds on the clock. You can pass if you don't know an answer. We'll come back to that question if time permits. You get all the questions right. Happy days. $1,000.
3: We've got Corey.
0: Corey.
3: Hello, Corey.
4: Hello, Corey. Hi. Hi, guys. How are you?
0: How's things in Canterbury, Corey?
4: Sorry?
0: How's things in Canterbury, Corey?
4: Oh, Canterbury.
0: Yeah.
4: Oh, I look pretty chill for a... Yeah, what is it? I don't even know what day it is.
0: It's Wednesday
4: cool. afternoon.
0: Yeah.
4: Yeah, pretty chill for a Wednesday.
0: Good.
3: I forgot to run through the rules, Corey. Let's have a quick cough.
0: Okay.
3: Corey, what happens here is that we have 10 questions, 60 seconds. If you get all the way through those 10, you get $1,000. But you can turn into $2,000 by answering a bonus question, but it's double or nothing.
4: Sounds good.
3: All righty. Well, let's see how we go. If you're not sure, say pass. We might have time to come back, all right?
4: Okay, got it.
3: Corey, good luck, because here we go. Here comes question number one. What is Jonesy's first name?
4: Brendan.
3: Question two, how many legs does a spider have?
4: Eight.
3: Question three, the slang word bevvies stands for what?
4: Beverages.
3: Question four, Dwight Schrute is a character from which TV sitcom?
4: Or pass.
3: Question five, Opie is a brand of what?
4: Opie.
3: O-P-I.
4: Or pass.
3: Question six, how many flavours are in Neapolitan ice cream?
4: Three.
3: Question seven, who is the leader of the Australian Liberal Party?
4: Angus Young.
3: Angus Young. If only it was that interesting.
0: That'd be a rocking parliament.
4: Yeah, it would be. Yeah, got my ACDCs mixed up.
3: Do you know of Dwight Schrute? Have you heard of the character Dwight Schrute?
0: Mr. Schrute?
4: No, never.
3: He's in The Office, the American series The Office.
4: Ah, okay.
3: And OPI or Opie is nail polish.
4: I would have said lipstick. So
3: you would have been slightly close.
0: Corey.
3: Corey, thank you for playing, but I do wish Angus Young was part of the political scene. That would be so
0: it seems like anyone can give it a go these days, not have at it?
3: Why not?
0: Corey, thank you. If you'd like to be a part of Instagram, jonesyandamanda.com.au. Coming up, the pub test next. 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Does it pass the pub test and not your wife, is what I'm trying to say. We've got the results coming up. It's Jonesy and Amanda driving you home for Jam Nation.
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7: Good morning, PT. You've got a second Megan on this morning.
6: Hello, Megan number two. How's it feel to be the second?
7: We are taking over the world slowly.
6: That's fantastic. 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
11: When she said to me, your son has cancer, my world just fell apart. 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The Starlight Captains were doing their rounds and they knocked on our door. 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

0: Hello there, it's Jonesy and Amanda driving you home this Wednesday afternoon to the pub, Batman.
1: The pub test.
2: Pub test.
1: Does not pass the pub test.
2: Pub test.
1: Pub test. Does it pass the pub test?
2: Pub test.
3: Yeah, the pub test.
4: Doesn't pass the sniff test.
1: Stop it. It's not helpful.
0: The people of the internet have come together to express their collective outrage over a husband who allegedly won a very pricey Yves Saint Laurent gift bag. He decided it, instead of taking it home to his wife,
5: He wanted it at a work event. He gave it to his female colleague who was sitting next to him. His wife is at home looking after the children. Here's how the story went.
6: A husband won a luxury YSL makeup and skincare basket at a company event, but instead of bringing it home, he gave it to a female coworker. When his wife said she was hurt, some people accused her of being jealous and overreacting. The event was only for employees while his wife stayed home to care for their son. The basket reportedly contained expensive makeup and skincare products worth hundreds of dollars.
0: Guys look at makeup as if as our woman would look at tools.
5: Yeah.
0: They are like, hey, yeah, whatever.
5: But it's about giving thought to somebody.
0: And I'm not condoning this guy's behaviour.
5: Oh, it sounds like you said earlier.
0: But I will.
5: Fair enough.
0: I will state this. In his defence, as he's, putting on my wig, he's newly married. He's hasn't got control of his faculties. Am I right?
7: Look, yeah.
0: You're young.
5: Don't have control of your faculties. Hang on.
0: What do you think?
7: Because
0: men are very pragmatic. You get a big cellophane basket and you think, oh, look, the girl next year, okay, you just take it.
7: Yeah,
0: I can
7: understand the idea of taking it back to your partner for sure. But I to come to this guy's defense a little bit, if the gift is in the work ecosystem, so to speak, I can understand him going, oh, well, it's meant for someone who works here. My colleagues look like they really want it.
5: His wife has said, because she's at home looking after the baby, she has said, not for one second did I cross his mind. That's the bit that's... He wanted to play Mr. Nice Guy in front of his colleagues, but he should have thought of her first.
0: But the work ecosystem.
5: So if Helen's at a work ecosystem and there's an enormous vat of Melbourne Bitter, your favourite beer, and she thinks, I'm at work, I'll give it to this man sitting next to me, even though my husband... Without a thought about you, how would you feel? Look at you rubbing your face.
0: She used to work at a funeral home, so I didn't want to bring home anything.
5: Okay, so the smiling stiffs. Giving your co-worker, not your wife, your raffle prize. Does this pass the pub test?
8: That guy needs to be kicked. Whether he's been married one day or 10 years, his first thought should have been to his wife.
9: I would hang on to her and give it to my wife. Yeah, 100%.
8: I think it doesn't pass the pub test. A, he shouldn't have done it in the first place, but when he did do it, he didn't apologise to her for being thoughtless. He actually demeaned her even further, and that's not okay either.
10: I think it's an absolute disgrace. He does not pass the pub test at all. I'm a senior manager, and if he's trying to crawl up senior managers, it wouldn't cut it with me, I can tell you that.
8: No, definitely not. He absolutely should have taken that home. She's at home with the baby. Even if she wasn't home with the baby, he shouldn't have given it to someone else. Definitely should have been for the wife.
11: I reckon he should have gone to his wife. It's not a good look.
8: If it was me, I'd be a little annoyed, but then I'd expect something bigger, like a bigger gift from my partner, like a car.
10: If I got given something that was makeup or anything like that, I'd be first thing I'd think of is my wife, and I'd take it home and give it to her, and she'd be wrapped. I'd be in the good books then, and then I'd maybe get a present later on.
5: Baby number two. I thought it was really interesting that someone who said, I'm on the executive level, if I saw someone do that, that would not be good in my books.
0: But as Ryan said, the work ecosystem.
5: Well, the work boss is saying that's not what we want in our ecosystem.
0: You've got to stop kissing bot, Ryan.
12: Righto, you two. That's enough.
5: Well, anything you'd like to comment on please go to jonesyandamanda.com.au. 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
23: 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It's currently sitting at a perfect 18-16, and that means one thing, pie weather. A delicious comfort front is rolling in with strong cravings likely.
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23: 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Head to 1816 Bakehouse, because when the temp dips, the pie rises.
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25: 3BA weather.
26: Cloudy today, patchy morning fog, high chance of showers. Late morning and afternoon, 8 the high, although we've had some precipitation this morning, so take care out there on the roads. Tomorrow, cloudy with a shower or two and a top of 10. Saturday, the very high chance of showers, 11. And for Sunday, a shower or two and 12. It's currently 5 degrees, feels like 1. Across Ballarat.
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8: If you're doing the journey out to Melbourne, just a reminder about those works underway, painting the lines just near the Midland Highway exit at the moment. It is slowing through Rockbank as you get close to Melbourne on the lead up to Leakes Road. The Deer Park Bypass also a little bit jammed up through Ravenhall and also through Derrimut, and then the Ring Road looking good, as is the Westgate for the minute. 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
10: G'day, it's Tom Parry with your local news first. Ballarat has been dealt a blow after Geelong poached the Spilt Milk Music Festival. Geelong's council says their city will be the official Victorian home of the fest until 2030. That's despite healthy crowd numbers in Ballarat, with around 40,000 people attending each year. An update this morning on efforts by Victoria Police to bring ex-officers back to the force as reservists for desk work, with Ballarat's Superintendent Troy Hargaden telling us.
11: We'll have two members start with us at Ballarat in the coming week to 10 days.
10: And in sport, the 14th round of Central Highlands footy takes place this weekend. Gordon returns from a bye to face the senior competition's ladder leaders Bungaree, while reigning premiers Skipton will host the struggling Creswick. That's the latest in your local news.
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11: I'm Phoebe Humphrey. Labor's copping heat over its approach to gambling reforms as the party gathers in Adelaide for its national conference. Critics say limits on TV advertising and a ban on celebrities appearing in commercials doesn't go far enough, but Labor's Josh Burns has defended the move on the ABC.
12: Let's not lose sight of what we are actually putting on the table, which is going to break this corrosive relationship between gambling advertising and sport.
11: AUKUS, cost of living and attacks on gas exports are also tipped to dominate discussions over the next 3 days. Origin Energy has reached out to customers following a suspected cyber hack. The retailer says customers' data may have been compromised, but it doesn't include credit card or bank details. Around 2 million people have reportedly been impacted. And Victorian teachers are on strike today after rejecting the latest pay offer from the state government. More than 30,000 have walked off the job and are expected to march through Melbourne. Most schools will remain open, but only to supervise kids.
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11: In sport, Australia's flag and baton bearers for the Glasgow Commonwealth Games have been unveiled. Olympic pole vault champion Nina Kennedy will carry the flag at tomorrow's opening ceremony, while Paralympic swim star Tim Hodge is Australia's baton bearer. Kennedy says she's thrilled.
13: This team is so strong. Our Commonwealth team is always so strong, and hopefully I can just make them proud and everyone back home proud.
11: The Pies meet the Crows tonight to kick off round 20 of the AFL. And in NRL, the Eels host the Panthers. That's the latest news and sport.
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7: 3BA weather.
17: Cloudy today with the high chance of showers. If you're out and about on the roads, a bit of precipitation earlier on this morning. Take care and drive to those conditions. Thanks to RoadSafe Central Highlands. Top of only 8 today, so rug up if you're headed out into the great outdoors. Shower at 2 and 10 for Friday, down to 2 overnight. Showers at 11 Saturday, and a shower at 2 Sunday with 12. It's currently 5 degrees. Feels like 0 on the streets of our town, Ballarat.
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0: that time, 3BA 102.3. Great way to kick off the Thumbs Up, Thumbs Down Thursday edition of the show. It's the big show with PT, Brian Ferry and the Price of Love. It is 6:09. We'll get straight into it. Teacher's strike happening today. If you're a teacher headed to Spring Street, I'm sure you've got a very thick jacket on, a beanie and some gloves as well. What is it exactly that teachers are asking for?
1: Well, they want more pay, fewer meetings and smaller class sizes. The government has offered a 28% pay rise over 4 years, but that was rejected by around half of union members. So as a result, tens of thousands of teachers will strike today from Bourke Street Mall here to State Parliament, and 1,600 government schools will essentially be shut down. Well, they'll still be open in some capacity, but there will be no classes. In fact, parents have been urged to keep their children at home, particularly those that can do so. The Education Union President understands that this is pretty disruptive for everyone, but is unapologetic about the militant action.
2: There is no doubt that this has taken too long, and there is equally no doubt that this is the government's responsibility. They need to do the things that Victorians expect them to do when they call Victoria the education state.
1: So parents, many of them are scrambling to find childcare, will probably put their kids on devices. But I can tell you one cohort that may be pretty pleased about the strike action today will be the children themselves that won't be doing pretty much any learning.
0: Yep, the children themselves, teachers, won't be missing you at all. It is 6:10. They're after a lot, but it is a big job that they do, that is for sure. Good morning to you, Ballarat. And welcome to Thursday. Here's John Waite.

0: John Waite at 3BA. I ain't missing you. 14 past 6 PT in the big show. Good morning to you. Hey, we've got a winter warmer to give away this morning. We'll do that just after 8.30 thanks to Toyland. $100 Creswick Woolen Mills voucher up for grabs and the Queen Electric blanket from Harvey Norman. That'll keep you warm if you happen to win it. If you're already in, you stay in for the entirety of the promo through until the end of August. If you're not, what are you waiting for? Enter. It's free. 3ba.com.au. Then click on the winter warmers. Ballarat's best kept secret has a $980 jackpot today. The secret sound just after 8. Got the celebration book. You can get them in on the phones. 5332 1023 if you want to make a shout out, or via the web. 3ba.com.au. We'll open that at around 10 to 8. Name that song coming up. There's a bit going on in the news. The PM set to outline further cost of living measures today. We'll get to that as we work our way through the show. And the old DT, Donald Trump, the Orange Oompa Loompa's at it again. It's a bit of tit for tat where the US and Iran is concerned. Get your Middle East updated around 10 to 7. All of that and more to clear from the Big Show Brekkie Plate for this Thursday, the 23rd day of July.
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0: Summer at Time, 3BA, NXS on your Thursday, disappear. It's 23 past 6. 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Name that song. 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And, of course, if you get the theme, which no one has so far, you get yourself the Cheshire Cat grin. The grin means that you're very clever and smart. There you go. From that 3 seconds of audio, name the song on 5332 1023 if you can.
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0: Oh, we got plenty on the winners of Grinners list this morning. I thought it might have been a little difficult, but no, you're all just clever. Well done to JJ, Travis, Scotty, Scott, Matt, Jessica, Josh and Carrie. We'll play the game again just after 7 this morning. It's 27 past 6 on the way to local news first with Tom at 6:30 with this banger. It's a banger, it's a banger. It doesn't matter, it's Van Morrison, eh? Hell.

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1: As you do the journey out to Melbourne this morning, good news, no incidents or accidents to worry about along the way. The Western in the clear of delays until you reach Aintree, where traffic is on the brakes as you approach Hopkins Road. Eases off for a little stretch and then slowing again onto the Deer Park Bypass. There's a heavy patch past Robinson's Road. The Ring Road on the build after Boundary Road and the West Gate in the clear of delays. Join Revo Fitness from just $9.69 per week for 24/7 access to every gym across Australia. 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Search REVO Fitness. That's the latest 3BA traffic.
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2: G'day, it's Tom Parry with your local news first. Property values remain on an upward trend in Ballarat. The latest quarterly house price report from Domain shows the median cost of a home in the city reached $625,000 last month. That figure up 2.8% in 3 months and nearly 15% on this time last year. Ballarat athletes will gain easier access to elite training support through a new partnership between Federation University and the Victorian Institute of Sport. Announced yesterday, the agreement makes the uni's Mount Helen campus the first preferred regional VIS training location outside of Melbourne. And this weekend marks the penultimate round of the BFLW season. Saturday night has the Swans taking on the Devils at Darley Park. Then on Sunday arvo, it's the Roos v Lake Wenderee at Eastern Oval and Redan v Bacchus Marsh at City Oval. That's the latest in your local news.
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3: I'm Phoebe Humphrey. The Treasurer is lowering expectations of an extension to the fuel excise cuts, which is saving motorists 16 cents a litre. Despite fears of fresh petrol price hikes because of the Middle East conflict, Jim Chalmers has told the ABC the discounts are likely to end on August 2nd.
4: We keep all of this under review in the usual way, but our expectation is that it will taper off in the first couple of days of August.
3: He'll speak today at Labor's National Conference in Adelaide, which runs for 3 days. Tens of thousands of healthcare students are expected to pocket around $338 a week as the federal government expands its practical placement payments. 10 new professions, including physio and speech pathology, will be able to access them from July 1 next year. And Charlotte McGuinness is expected to appeal after co-star Rebel Wilson won a defamation trial against her. The judge decided in Wilson's favour after McGuinness had accused the actress of defaming her in a number of Instagram posts.
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3: In sport, former Swans coach John Longmire has ruled himself out of the race for the vacant Essendon and coaching roles after Ken Hinckley scored the gig at Tasmania. Horse telling AFL 360 in hindsight he was never their preferred choice.
5: Looking back on it, I was asking more questions about them than they were asking about me, and I think that told me more than anything, I guess, where I sat.
3: Tonight, the Crows host Collingwood, and switching codes, the Panthers have ruled out Dylan Edwards for tonight's Battle of the West against the Eels, with Tom Jenkins stepping in as fullback. That's the latest news and sport.
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6: 3BA weather.
7: Cloudy today, the high chance of showers late morning and afternoon. 8 the high, yep, just 8. Not even double digits today. Shower or 2 tomorrow, top of 10 down to 2 overnight. The very high chance of showers Saturday and 11 and a shower or 2 and 12 for Sunday. It's currently 4 degrees. Feels like 0 at Miner's Rest.
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It is Thumbs Up, Thumbs Down Thursday, facebook.com/radio3ba. If you don't do the tech thing, don't forget, if you've got something on your mind and you really want to get rid of it, you can always give me a call and let me know what's happening up there in the old brain matter side of things. 5332 1023. Keats writes, I know it's winter, but gee whiz, it's freezing. Well, Keats, I'm just going to go out on a limb here, mate. It's winter, but then you seem to know that. Bert writes, thumbs up to Market Street Mechanics for fixing my car again. Hey, Bert, do you reckon it's time for another car? Just maybe, if it's again. Anyway, well done to the Market Street Mechanics and to Daz. Morning to you, Daz. Big thumbs down, he writes, to some coffee places who use a flat hand to put the lid on. In other words, the person that makes the coffee, they get the lid. They just use the whole of their hand to put the lid on, which means their hand is also going over the part where you drink from. Well, you could ask them not to do that, but that should be instilled in those people who are doing those sorts of drinks, whether they be hot or cold drinks that have a lid on it. They should be just using their fingers and pressing around the edges and certainly not putting a whole hand. Who knows what's on their hand? I'm sure they're very clean people. I mean, you know, they are. But nonetheless, don't think they should be using the whole of their hand to push down the lid on the takeaway coffee or drink container, especially over where we put our mouths. 21 away from 7. Thumbs up, thumbs down Thursday at 3BA.

0: Been away from 7 morning to you, Craig. Appreciate your thoughts on potholes. Yep, there are far too many of them. The state government needs to do something about it, but got a funny feeling they've got thoughts elsewhere. The opposition, on the other hand, they want to get the job done, or I don't know whether they're throwing enough money at it, though. And to Hurley Dooley, Pete Pegurley, good morning to you, Pete. Always nice to hear profanity coming from your mouth. Just wanted to send a memo to Keats, who was complaining about the cold. It's a big country, says Pete. You can always move. Oh, dear, oh, dear. Hey, the Prime Minister, the old elbow, set to outline some further cost of living measures today at the Labor Party's 50th National Conference. That's being held in Adelaide. So what will he announce?
1: He will announce this morning a plan to extend payments for students studying in placements of up to 10 frontline health positions from mid-2027. He'll also say that his government is focused squarely on addressing cost of living pressures, and then we'll take a swipe at One Nation. So too will the outgoing ALP president, Wayne Swan, who will liken Pauline Hanson to Liberal leaders of the past, such as Malcolm Fraser, John Howard and Tony Abbott. And he will say that One Nation are now the number one political opponent of Labor. But first we will have that speech from the Prime Minister, Anthony Albanese. He'll be introduced by the South Australian Premier, Peter Malinauskas, just around 10 a.m.
0: Audio on Nine. There you go. It's 16 away from 7. Morning to you, Ruthie. Thanks for that text message. She writes, thumbs down to the person that caused the code brown in the pool at the Aquatic Centre yesterday. Oh, yes, there's nothing worse than being told that the pool's being closed down for a code brown.
2: 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The Red Hot Summer Tour presents

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0: our tone, 3BA, Hooters, and we dance. We need to. It's a little on the chilly side of life today, eh? 8 away from 7 o'clock. Well, Donald Trump is going tit for tat with Iran, threatening every time it shoots a ship in the Strait of Hormuz, the US will destroy a bridge or a power plant. This comes as DT attends a service for the soldiers killed in the Iranian strikes.
1: He attended the transfer at an airbase in Delaware alongside Defence Secretary Pete Hegseth, both of them saluting as these four transfer cases were removed from the plane, draped in the American flag and returned to their families. The four US service members who have been killed in action in recent days in the Middle East, they bring the American death toll in this war up to 18, and they include Tyler James Feehan and Isabella Gonzalez, killed during the strike on an airbase in Jordan, and Angel Rampersad. She was missing after that strike, but she has now been confirmed dead, as well as Michael Swinton, a 30-year-old father killed in a separate incident in North Iraq. Donald Trump has now met with the families of these fallen soldiers, and this is what he told the press he was planning on saying to them.
2: All I'm going to say is we love you, we love your child, and that's what they are to them, they're their children. There's no games, no nothing, that's their child. And all you can do is throw out your heart.
1: Donald Trump is also upping the stakes when it comes to the sort of warnings he's dishing out to Iran. He's posted to Truth Social today saying that from this point forward, any time the Islamic Republic of Iran shoots at a ship in the Strait of Hormuz, the United States will bomb and destroy one bridge or power plant. And he's threatened that infrastructure in the capital, Tehran, will not be spared in these attacks. Iran has since responded, Jane, via one of its semi-official news agencies. It says that if America ups the ante in this way and targets critical infrastructure, what Iran is going to do is target energy facilities in the region that the US has stakes in.
0: Sadly, it's on like Donkey Kong over there in the Middle East. We'll get you the latest in national news. Following Tom's local news first at 7 this morning. Top of only 8 today with the high chance of showers around Ballarat and District.
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1: If you're headed for Melbourne this morning, just a heads up, on the Western near the Victoria Street on-ramp, there are line marking works, so watch out for crews on the job through there. All clear for the Western through Bacchus Marsh, but it does start slowing down once you reach Aintree. Remains a bit of a struggle through to Hopkins Road, the Deer Park Bypass, patchy to Robinson's Road, and the Ring Road, fair bit of traffic, but at least moving along. The Westgate, absolute pearler this morning. 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
2: G'day, it's Tom Parry with your local news first. Disappointed is how Ballarat Council feels about the Spilt Milk Music Festival moving to Geelong. In a statement, Mayor Tracy Hargraves says while they are sad about the decision, the city will continue to pursue other major events and looks forward to welcoming the Strumming Bird Country Music Fest in October. There'll be more train pain for Ballarat Line commuters from today, this time thanks to level crossing removal works at Melton. V-Line trains won't operate between Bacchus Marsh and Caroline Springs, with a mix of express and all-stops buses replacing them. The disruption will continue until Sunday. And in sport, a huge clash looms this weekend in Central Highlands netball. A-grade's reigning champions Daylesford are hosting the current ladder leaders Learmonth, while second-placed Hepburn welcomes to their home court Buninyong. That's the latest in your local news.
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3: I'm Phoebe Humphrey. Labor's national conference kicks off in Adelaide today with a number of contentious policy issues tipped to be worked out behind the scenes. Around 3,000 people are expected to attend, with the tax on gas exports, tougher gambling reform, cost of living and AUKUS among the topics to be discussed. Australia's housing boom is officially over, according to this morning's latest Domain report. It shows house prices across the combined capitals fell by 1.4% in the June quarter, with the biggest drop in Sydney, Melbourne and Canberra. The group's chief economist, Nicola Powell, says it's the result of shifting pressures on demand.
4: Three rate hikes this year, really tempering borrowing capacity. We've also got weak consumer sentiment as well. And of course, we've got policy changes to property taxation.
3: And tens of thousands of teachers will march through Melbourne today, demanding better pay and working conditions. More than 30,000 have walked off the job after knocking back the Victorian government's latest pay offer. Schools remain open, but only to supervise kids.
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3: In sport, Australia's flag bearers for the Commonwealth Games have been named, with pole vaulter Nina Kennedy to lead our athletes out on the arena at tomorrow's opening ceremony in Glasgow, while swimmer Tim Hodge will carry the King's baton. Collingwood Steel Sidebottom looks set to hang up the boots at the end of this season. The 35-year-old two-time premiership star will reportedly talk to the club over the next fortnight. The Pies face the Crows tonight. And round 21 of the NRL kicks off between the Eels and Panthers. That's the latest news and sport.
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8: 3BA weather.
9: Cloudy and cold today and a little on the wet side. Life atop of only 8 degrees. A shower at 2 tomorrow. 10 the high, down to 2 overnight. Very high chance of showers at 11 Saturday and a shower at 2 and 12 for Sunday. It's currently 4 degrees. Feels like zero at Smythe's Dale.
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0: Swan and Ted and the crew on La Trobe Street. Let's go local and catch up with sales manager at Ballarat Subaru, Andrew Young. Morning to you, Andrew. How you doing, mate?
1: Good, thank you. Yourself?
0: Oh, very, very well. Look, I'm very excited to be joining you guys this afternoon. I'll be there at Subaru on Learmonth Road between 2 and 5. We're going to be checking out the all-new Subaru EV range. This is very exciting, Andrew.
1: Definitely, definitely. Subaru have released some really good new models, and they're very excited to be in the market with these EV products.
0: Now, as if the Subarus don't go quick enough already, there's an EV being released called the Trailseeker. This sounds a little bit too quick.
1: Correct. Gets to 100 k's an hour in about 4.5 seconds.
0: Wow.
1: That's documented, but apparently it gets there quicker than that.
0: So right.
1: Can I gives you a head rush.
0: Can I test that out this afternoon?
1: You certainly can.
0: Really?
1: Yep.
0: I might end up with police lights and sirens going, though.
1: Correct.
0: Now,
1: definitely
0: look,
1: a license killer.
0: There's new, and I really love protecting my license, so perhaps I won't. I might go for a nice, quiet drive in the Trailseeker. Or
1: correct.
0: There's other great new Subarus in the EV range as well, aren't there, Andrew?
1: Yeah, so we've just released the Uncharted as well, which is a Subaru nicknaming the Sport EV, the SEV product. That gives you a 0 to 100 k's in about 5 seconds as well. So not much slower, but it's a great little sporty number. So it's the new, it's like an electric WRX of the Subaru range.
0: What's the range like on these? Are we getting 1,000 k's? Are we getting 1,100? What are we getting out of them, Andrew?
1: Being EV, obviously you have to plug in. If you want 1,000 or 1,100 k's, you still need to look at a petrol car.
0: Mm-hmm.
1: But an EV, the Solterra does up to 566 kilometres from a charge. The Trailseeker does 533 kilometres for a charge with all that power, and the Uncharted is 522 kilometres from a full charge.
0: And
1: so
0: charging,
1: exceptionally good range.
0: Charging pretty much is fairly quick these days, isn't it?
1: Correct, yes. So you can typically get yourself back up to 80% in well under half an hour, as long as you're using a fast charger, essentially.
0: Plenty of great savings on at the moment because you've got plenty of deals on the all-new and demonstrator vehicles in stock.
1: Correct, yes.
0: And a sausage sizzle this afternoon, which I'm looking forward to because, you know, there's nothing like getting your fill for free, is there, Andrew?
1: That's right. That's exactly right.
0: And check out the all-new Subaru Outback and Forester. You'll learn more this afternoon. I'll be on location from 2 with Andrew and the team at Ballarat Subaru on Learmonth Road. Andrew, thanks for catching up this morning and we'll see you this arvo.
1: No worries. Thank you very much. We'll see you then.
0: And don't forget, if you've got something for Let's Go Local, please hit me up with the details. pt@3ba.com.au is the email address. You can get in touch via 3BA's Facebook Messenger.
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0: Earlier this morning, there were more early birds with their clever clogs on than I thought there would have been, but well done to you guys. There's your name, that song. Snippet of audio. Get it right on 5332 1023. I'll name the song from the audio. We'll get you into the draw for tomorrow's fry. 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
0: 16 past 7 for Ballarat Trailers and Tow Bars, adding Stephen, Tracy, Billy, Rhonda, Sharon and Roscoe out at Skinner's. Morning to the crew at Skinner's. Well done to you guys. And identifying this from Everclear out of 96, it's Santa Monica.
9: I

0: Leonard Fanning at 3BA. What a song. Even better live when you're standing there watching it playing out and about 15,000 people are just going off to wish you well. 22 past 7 PT in the big show. Well, we Australians are being warned as RSV cases are expected to surge in coming weeks. Did you get your shot this year? Sort of forgot all about it, and I haven't. More than 83,000 RSV cases have been confirmed this season, and that number is set to spike at least to at least 120,000 at the back end of winter. This is more than influenza and COVID-19, which have each recorded around 50,000 cases this year, according to the AMA. And the IFA, that's the Immunisation Foundation of Australia. RSV symptoms are similar to that of a common cold, but vulnerable, very young and elderly Aussies have had to spend time in hospital because of the virus potential to cause dangerous respiratory issues. So take care out there and do what you need to do to steer clear of that one. Of course, the man flu, that's even worse than RSV, isn't it, boys? Oh, that's just way worse. Oh, I can't move my aching head. Stop till we're
1: 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This Saturday from 1, 3BA football takes you to Alfreton Oval for the game between Ballarat and Melton. Here we go. It's about time now we set it off. 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
0: 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It's My Sharona, 26 past 7.

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1: For the Western Freeway, we have about a 10-minute delay with two lanes blocked for both directions between Ballarat Burrumbeat Road and Dalesford Road. That's for line marking works. Out to Melbourne, all clear through Bacchus Marsh, although heavy going from Ferris Road in Melton. You're looking at about 35 minutes from there through to the Ring Road. The Ring Road itself, no major dramas. The West Gate, absolutely smooth sailing right the way through to the Melbourne exits. 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
2: G'day, it's Tom Parry with your local news first. Some Ballarat suburbs appear to be doing better than others when it comes to property prices. A fresh report from REA Group has revealed the areas that recorded the largest growth, including Redan, where the median value of a unit is up 25% on this time last year. Live theatre returns to Ballarat from tonight with a black comedy set to take to the stage at the Mechanics Institute, that being the local premiere of the Tony and Olivier award-winning play God of Carnage. It was originally scheduled to run last October before an accident injured one of the cast members, forcing the play to be postponed. And in sport, Ballarat's most prestigious basketball awards have been handed out at a ceremony held earlier this week. Lockie Dent took home the Ray Borner Award, while Abby Werung earned the Robin Margong. That's the latest in your local news.
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3: I'm Phoebe Humphrey. Anthony Albanese will take to the stage in Adelaide today to kick off the three-day Labor National Conference. Incoming Labor President Kate Ellis and South Australian Premier Peter Malinauskas will also speak to the Labor faithful. Treasurer Jim Chalmers will lead an economic debate as key topics like a tax on gas exports is expected to be widely discussed. Donald Trump has ramped up the stakes for any further Iranian attacks on ships in the Strait of Hormuz, warning the US will bomb a bridge or power plant, including those near the capital, Tehran, for every vessel that struck.
4: They're going to pay a big price. They're being decimated.
3: We've been given our first glimpse into Brisbane's latest aquatic centre, which will be used for the upcoming 2032 Olympic Games. The National Aquatic Centre will feature a seating capacity of 25,000 for the Games and 8,000 long term, but there's reports the venue capacity could be scaled back to keep the budget on track. And three Brisbane-bound flights have been diverted to the Gold Coast as the Queensland capital is covered in fog.
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3: In sport, the Eels and Panthers go head-to-head tonight to kick off round 21 of the NRL. Mitch Moses returns from a corked thigh for the Eels, while Penrith star Dylan Edwards has been ruled out. The latter leaders have only won one of their past four games. Panthers' Blaise Talangi isn't shying away from their recent form.
5: Results haven't been the best past month, I guess, but, you know, like I said, we're still positive.
3: And to AFL, round 20 begins tonight with the Crows hosting the Pies. Josh Dacos will play for Collingwood despite missing Tuesday's training. That's the latest news and sport.
0: Ballarat Airport Shuttle Bus, departing Ballarat up to 11 times a day, 7 days a week. They'll transport you to and from Melbourne Airport. 3BA weather.
6: Cloudy today with the very high chance of showers at a top of only 8 degrees. Tomorrow, 10 the high, down to 2 overnight with a shower or 2. Showers at 11 Saturday and a shower at 2 and 12 for Sunday. It's currently 4 degrees. Feels like 0 at Sunraysia Heights.
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1: Morning to you, PT.
0: How are you, mate? You all right?
1: I'm doing pretty well, actually. Can't
0: complain.
1: It'd be better if you stuck me in the middle of Queensland somewhere, but apart from that, I'm doing all right.
0: No, we love Ballarat, mate, and we love the fact that Total Tools at 897 La Trobe Street, you're doing something different here. You got some big prizes to give away. What's going on?
1: We do, mate, so we're doing something different. So you just have to come in the store, you spend $40, and you instantly grab us like a flyer off us and enter this draw. So you can actually win. There's three major prizes. So there's a trip to Japan, a trip to the Melbourne Formula One, and a five-star dining package for Sydney. So that's where you get started.
0: That's a five-star accommodation and dining package in Sydney.
1: Correct.
0: So all you got to do, anything $40 or more, get you an entry in to win one of these great prizes. I'd love to get this time last year I was in Japan. Can I please win that?
1: You can. Come in, see me. I'll see what I can do. That's probably nothing. You can also, the other good thing about it too is there's like 500 daily gift vouchers up to $1,000. So you can come, it says a dollar, but up to $1,000. So you can come into the store, right, and grab yourself those, like, get yourself the entry form and go into, like, go straight on, go into it and instantly win a gift voucher as well. So it's pretty good.
0: All right, so spend $40 or more, you get yourself an entry form, you do the QR code thing, and you're in the chance to win those fabulous prizes and the gift cards as well. Now, you can get bonus tickets. How do you do that?
1: You can. So some of our more popular brands, you can do bonus tickets. So brands like DeWalt, Stanley, Sigwald, Bailey, Paslo, Karcher, Diablo, you know, you come in, you buy any of those products and they give you bonus tickets as well and bonus chances to win gift cards. So,
0: Sounds good to me.
1: This is the second year they've done it. It went really, really well last year. So they've done it again.
0: All right. Well, it's on now and runs out at the end of July. So get in quick to Total Tools, 897 La Trobe Street in Ballarat. 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

0: Today, I'm on location broadcasting from Ballarat City Subaru, learning about Subaru's exciting new vehicle range. 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
1: 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Everybody.

Street Boys at 3BA. It's 13 away from 8 o'clock. We're a couple of minutes away. We're 3.5 minutes away from the celebration book. So if you want to pop someone inside the book and send them a special shout out to me right now. 5332-1023 is the number to pop anyone who's celebrating anything at all into today's book. David Essex. Remember that one time David Essex came to Ballarat and he played at Hot Gossip Nightclub on Dana Street? Oh, it was massive. I was there. So was half of Ballarat, I think. He's 79 today. The man from the UK, David Essex, from 1975, and gonna make you a star.

0: Thanks, Swanee Jacks. Whatever you're celebrating, make it a night out of DJs. Ballarat Celebration Destination. It's the book of celebrations. Madison Hovey, 32 today. Happy birthday to you, Maddie, from your mum, Bridge, and your bro, Kyle. Have a great day, won't you? It was on this day in 1903, the Model A Ford went on sale. The ice cream cone began life in 1904. And sadly, in 2011, one of the great voices passed away from alcohol poisoning at the age of 27, Amy Winehouse. To the celebrity birthday list, to those who remember the TV show Number 96, you'll definitely remember Abigail. She's 80 today. English cricketer Graham Gooch is 73. Former Collingwood player Tony Shaw, 66. Actor Woody Harrelson, 65. And the man who goes all right on the Gunner's guitar, Slash, is 65. I could listen to that all day. And Harry Potter to wrap things up. Daniel Radcliffe is 37. Happy celebration day to you if it's your celebration day. We got the latest in news at 8, and then Ballarat's best kept secret is on the way. The secret sound coming up just after 8 on 5332 1023. Our jackpot today for kitchens you build, $980.
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1: We have crews on scene for the Western Freeway between Ballarat Burrumbeet Road and Daylesford Road. They're repainting the line, so a couple of lanes out of action through there and some minor holdups affecting both directions. The run out to Melbourne, not looking too bad for the Western, just the usual morning peak hour delays between Melton and Rockbank. Deer Park Bypass slowing down past Robinson's Road, but the Ring Road and the Westgate humming along nicely. 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That's the latest 3BA traffic.
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2: G'day, it's Tom Parry with your local news first. Ballarat has been dealt a blow after another regional Victorian city poached the Spilt Milk Music Festival. Geelong will be the state's official home of the festival until 2030. That's despite healthy crowd numbers in Ballarat with around 40,000 people attending each year. Two retired officers will return to Ballarat Police Station as reservists in the next couple of weeks.
3: They will bring back with them a breadth of experience and knowledge from their service history, which will complement the work that's undertaken daily across our teams.
2: Superintendent Troy Hardigan there. And in sport, the Central Highlands Football League's 14th round is happening this Saturday. Dunstown, who sit third on the senior ladder, will be eyeing a big victory against Balan. The contest could be more even, though, between Rokewood Corrindap and Clunes. That's the latest in your local news.
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4: I'm Phoebe Humphrey. Tougher gambling reform and a gas export tax is expected to dominate discussion at Labor's national conference. The three-day event kicks off in Adelaide today with 400 delegates to vote on amendments. The PM's AI pitch and the AUKUS deal also tipped to be up for debate. Origin Energy's share price has fallen in the wake of a suspected cyber hack. Up to 2 million customers' details have reportedly been impacted by the attack, which the energy retailer says it's urgently investigating. Origin believes credit card or bank details have not been compromised. More than 30,000 Victorian teachers are walking off the job today as part of their drawn-out pay and conditions fight with the state's government. Most schools will remain open, but only to supervise kids. And One Nation's plan to cap annual visa arrivals at 130,000 is facing fresh scrutiny, with immigration and economic experts warning it could lead to labour shortages and negative migration. The Nine Papers are reporting it would require major cuts to student, skilled worker and working holiday visas.
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4: In sport, just one more sleep to go before the Commonwealth Games opening ceremony in Glasgow, with pole vaulter Nina Kennedy named as the Aussie flag bearer. Swimmer Tim Hodge will carry the King's baton. Collingwood is expected to announce that two-time premiership star Steele Sidebottom will retire at season's end. He's played 370 games in the black and white. The Pies face the Crows tonight. And in NRL, the Eels host the Panthers to kick off round 21. That's the latest news and sport.
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8: 3BA weather.
9: Cold, cloudy and wet today, a top of only 8. Tomorrow, shower at 2 and 10, down to 2 overnight. Very high chance of showers at 11 Saturday, and for Sunday, shower at 2 and 12. It's currently 4 degrees, feels like zero at Invermay Park.
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1: Oh, we got a nice amount of cash up for grabs today. 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How you doing, brother?
2: Good, how are you?
1: Oh, I'm fantastic. Thank you for asking, Spencer. You'll be even better if you win the cash. What do you got for me, Spencer?
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2: Are you writing or drawing something down onto a piece of paper with a pencil?
1: Sorry, Spencer, no. Nothing to do with a pen and nothing to do with a pencil. And we're certainly not writing anything. Well, I'm not anyway. Thank you, Spencer. Have a great day. And let's get to, is that Glenda? Is that you?
3: No.
1: No, it's not Glenda. Hello. No, not with a voice like that. Who have I got there?
3: It's Luca, mate. How you going?
1: Yeah, good. How are you?
3: Not too bad.
1: You might end up getting called Glenda from now on.
3: No, I don't think so.
1: Righto, what are you thinking?
3: I reckon you're ripping a piece of toast apart.
1: Ripping a piece of toast apart? Oh, I'm not doing that. And sorry for the misunderstanding. I saw Glenda's number come up and I thought I'd picked up her line, but no. Hey, have a great day. Thanks for the call. 5332 1023. 3BA Secret Sound. Good morning.
4: Hi.
1: Hello. Who have I got there?
4: Macy.
1: Hello. What do you think the secret sound is?
4: Is it painting nails?
1: Painting nails. Let's have a listen. Unfortunately, not painting nails, even though this secret sound is very highly amplified. But thank you for your call. 3BA, hello, good morning. Who have I got there?
5: Good morning, Linda.
1: Hello, Linda. Welcome back. How are you doing?
5: Good, thank you.
1: All right, Linda, what are you thinking?
5: Oh,
1: no. The phone's dropped out. Move to the left, Linda, quick. Okay, I'm going to pop you on hold and we'll take another caller and come back to you shortly. 3BA Secret Sound, hello.
6: Good morning, PT. Heather here speaking.
1: G'day, Heather. How are you?
6: I'm good, and yourself?
1: Excellent. Thank you for asking. All right, your chance at it.
6: Would you be doing up your shoelaces?
1: Would I? No, I wouldn't.
6: That's okay.
1: Heather, have a great day. Thanks for the call. Let's see if Linda's back with us. Are you there, Linda?
7: Yes, I am.
1: Hey. Hello. Thankfully, Heather had the wrong answer. You would have been a bit dirty, wouldn't you?
7: Ooh, just a little bit.
1: With the phone dropping out like that. All right, what do you got for me?
7: Do you know the little plastic hand warmers you have in your hand and you crush them so that it releases the heat?
1: Yeah, I do.
7: Yeah.
1: I've never used one before, so.
8: There's no cash here. Here, there's no cash.
1: Linda, I'm sorry, no cash for you, no cash for anyone today. It's the way things are going with this secret sound at the moment. Tomorrow, $1,000. A grand in the hand, up for grabs, thanks to Kitchens You Build. Would you have the right answer tomorrow and win the secret sound cash jackpot of a grand in the hand? We will wait and find out. It's 11 past 8.
9: 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Let's go.

0: The 80s Lunch, thanks to Mercedes-Benz Ballarat Main Road. 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

0: music and more of it. 3BA is 102.3. Hammer Time, along with Salt and Pepper and Push It. Imagine those two on tour together. Well, don't, because it's not happening, but Salt and Pepper are coming to Australia on tour. They're going to be playing a day on the green at Mount Denis Estate, along with Boys to Men. Lots of slow songs there. And a band, or an outfit if you like, who had two big hits in Australia back in the 90s, Bell Biv DeVoe. I wonder how that will go. Salt and Pepper, Boys to Men, Bell Biv DeVoe. Will you be heading along? So I think that's going to be pretty big, just quietly. It's 23 past 8, 3BA's local footy call team heading to Alfredton Oval this Saturday for the very first time. We're at AO for the game between Ballarat and Melton. Of course, you can catch all the action on air and online from 1 o'clock Saturday right here on 3BA Footy's home ground. Thanks to D2E Gym. From Dalacombe to Wenderee, you're never too far from a D2E. All the latest in news at 8.30. Then we'll catch up with Brett Mack, and we've got another winter warmer to give away. Stand by your phones if you've entered to win a winter warmer. This one could be yours. We'll make that call just after 8.30.
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0: 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Freeway traffic.
1: If you're coming into town through Balland, just be aware that on the western there has been a collision. Crews are on scene. It's just after Balland Aylesford Road. No delays at this stage. The trip out to Melbourne is slow on the western through Aintree. The Deer Park bypass on the brakes past Robinson's Road. And the west gate, a very tough slog from Millers Road through to the Burnley due to a broken down truck taking out the left lane inside the tunnel. Since 1949, Simmons has helped Australians build with confidence. 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
2: G'day, it's Tom Parry with your local news first. Property values remain on an upward trend in Ballarat. The latest quarterly house price report from Domain shows the median cost of a home in the city reached $265,000 last month. That figure up 2.8% since March and nearly 15% on this time last year. Drivers can expect a blow to the hip pocket with Ballarat's parking fees set to jump by 20%. From August 1st, metered parking in the city will be $3.60 per hour, though your first hour will remain free. Capped daily rates are also continuing at selected off-street locations. And in sport, this weekend marks the penultimate round of the BFLW season. Saturday night has the Swans taking on the Devils at Darley Park. Then on Sunday arvo, it's the Roos v Lake Wendouree at Eastern Oval and Redan v Bacchus Marsh at City Oval. That's the latest in your local news.
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3: I'm Phoebe Humphrey. A boost for tens of thousands of Aussie healthcare students, PM Anthony Albanese is set to announce today at Labor's National Conference that the government will expand its practical placement payments from July 1 next year. It means Aussies studying degrees like physio, OT and paramedicine will get up to $388 a week while on placement. The Treasurer is lowering expectations of an extension to the fuel excise cuts, which are saving motorists 16 cents a litre. Despite fears of fresh petrol price hikes because of the Middle East conflict, Jim Chalmers has told the ABC the discounts are likely to end on August 2nd.
4: Our expectation is that it will taper off in the first couple of days of August.
3: China says Australia needs to stop exaggerating tensions over activity in the South China Sea. The Chinese Foreign Ministry making the demands after Penny Wong condemned Beijing for destabilising the region. And the Prince and Princess of Wales have shared a new portrait of Prince George for his 13th birthday.
0: Metrol. 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
3: In sport, we're likely to see shorter AFL matches in the future, with the league's general manager of football, Greg Swan, telling Seven it's up for discussion ahead of the Tasmania Devils' entry into the competition.
5: Yeah, if we go from 22 to 24 games, then that will definitely be an issue that you will have to reduce the game time.
3: And switching codes now, the Panthers have ruled Dylan Edwards out of tonight's Battle of the West against the Eels, with Tom Jenkins stepping in as fullback. That's the latest news and sport.
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6: 3BA weather.
7: Cloudy with the high chance of showers at the top of 8 today. Shower at 2 and 10 tomorrow, down to 2 overnight. Showers at 11 Saturday. Shower at 2 and 12 for Sunday. It's currently 4 degrees. Feels like zero at Black Hill.
0: 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We'll be right back.

That's on 3BA Europe. 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

0: now for your ride to work this morning.
1: Mother Nature just having a lend of me. Raining for the 10 minutes I was riding to work, now the sun's out. Come
0: on. Such a whinger.
1: Come on.
0: You really are such a whinger, but that's what Thumbs Up, Thumbs Down Thursday allows.
1: That's right. I feel better now. It's quite therapeutic.
0: We don't mind if you have a whinge. Just choose your words wisely when you do have a whinge.
1: That's right.
0: So you don't get us into trouble. And you, because you're the writer. 21 to 9. We've got a winter warmer to give away, Brett.
1: I heard, yeah.
0: Did you?
1: I did.
0: Right.
1: Who are we calling?
0: Mind your own beeswax.
1: What are we giving away? Who are we calling? What are we giving away? Who are we calling?
0: Don't.
1: Paul, tell me.
0: I've got to concentrate on the number, Brett.
1: Look at you go multitasking. Can you hear the cogs whirring, everyone?
0: It's thanks to Toyland, your home of cosy fun this winter.
1: Cosy fun?
0: Cosy fun, yes.
1: Hello?
0: Hello. Now ask the questions, Brett.
1: Who's this?
2: Ah, this is Sharon.
1: Hello, Sharon.
2: How are you?
1: It's that crazy fella called Paul. And the sensible one, Brett, from 3BA.
0: Sharon, good morning. I just want to get my crystal ball out here, and I reckon I can forecast what you've done already this morning, Sharon. You've gotten out of bed, you've had a shower and got dressed, and then you took your mum for a blood test. How am I going so far?
2: Wow, you've got an amazing crystal ball there.
0: Oh, see?
1: Yeah, his nose has just grown by 2 inches.
0: I've been practicing.
2: It's a keeper, that crystal ball.
0: There you go. See, I know what's going on in Sharon's life.
1: So hang on, this is live radio and you've just set this all up.
0: Maybe. I don't know. Hey, Sharon, you're a Winter Warmers winner. Congrats.
2: Oh, thank you. What a good day to win it.
0: Yes, it is, with the top of only 8.
1: Freezing.
0: You got a $100 Creswick Woolen Mills voucher and a Queen Electric blanket from Harvey Norman valued at $169. What size bed have you got there, Sharon?
2: I have a king size, but I do have queen size.
0: I knew she was going to say
1: that.
0: You're
1: going to have to stretch it.
0: I knew she was going to say that.
2: But
0: oh,
2: okay.
0: My Lord. Nothing wrong with the king size. I starfish in mine. Don't you worry about that. I love the fact there's extra room for me. Anyway, so have you got another queen? Have you got a queen in the house?
2: We have.
0: That'd be you.
1: Queen Sharon.
0: Hey, Shaz, we're going to send you a text message shortly. It'll give you the details of your win and how you're going to get your prizes, all right?
2: Thank you very much, guys.
1: Good on you, Sharon.
0: Good on you, legend. Thank you.
1: Nice prize, though.
0: Yeah, very good prize. If you'd like to be like Sharon and be a Winter Warmers winner, hit us up at 3ba.com.au and click on the Winter Warmers link and add your details. It's that simple. Brett Mack, what's coming up in Ballarat today at 10 this morning?
1: All the movers and shakers on the show today, PT. It includes the State Treasurer, Jacqueline Symes, going to join me in studio. We'll find out why she's in Ballarat, and I'll ask her about the state's record debt too. How will it impact future spending and taxation, and what does that look like locally? We'll talk to her after 11 today. Madam Mayor, also on the show today. Councillors met last night. There was a bit on the agenda, including a recommendation from officers to cease family daycare services at the end of September. So we'll find out why and if that got up. Grampians Health have just launched a new mental health facility for young people aged 16 to 25. We'll chat to their acting CEO, Ben Kelly, on the show today. Going to look at the crisis in Victoria's teacher workforce with our education watcher, Professor Bridget Aitchison, today. And PT, the government has just launched a new perimenopause and menopause awareness campaign. We'll see what that means for women locally. Our pharmacist and nutritionist, Sarah Gray, on the show.
0: Important talk topic, that one.
1: It is indeed.
0: It is. 18 to 9, Ballarat today at 10 this morning. I want to quickly, I've got a white envelope here.
1: Oh, what's in it?
0: Cash. Yep.
1: What?
0: So the wonderful members of the Ballarat New Generation Probus Club.
1: Right.
0: I've never heard of a New Generation Probus Club until now. Not sure what that's all about. But we appreciate the members of the New Generation Probus Club. They heard me talking recently about the plight of those less fortunate in Ballarat and have made a $250 cash donation
1: good.
0: To the Soup Bus.
1: New Gen Probus, they go okay.
0: Fantastic. And while we're on it, I want to send a shout out to all the crew at the cleaners room on Creswick Road, because they are one of our business partners mm-hmm. at the Soup Bus, and mm-hmm. they do wonderful work when it comes to looking after us and our needs.

0: where cleaning is concerned. So shout out to the team there. Fantastic good stuff. Hey, Brett.
1: Yes, Paul.
0: I've come across some unfortunate typos that I thought I'd share this morning.
1: Is this just from one of your emails?
0: Yes, it is. Yes. There's lots of typos in my emails. In a 2013 US school yearbook, there was a picture of a baseball player with the caption, well, it was supposed to read, congrats to our home run hitter.
1: Yeah.
0: But in the word hitter, an yeah L got in there
1: yeah
0: to transform it into congrats to our home run Hitler. That's very unfortunate. Very unfortunate yes, indeed. In the 1988 Yellow Pages, an ad purchased by the Banner Travel Agency was meant to espouse the company's exotic travel options. Instead, thanks to a typo by Pacific Bell, it advertised erotic travel destinations.
1: That could have been good for business.
0: Well, I reckon it might have been. I mean, nothing wrong with an erotic travel destination, is there? In 1904, you'll have to go back a little bit. What were you doing in 1904?
1: Not here quite. Paul, a couple of years away.
0: A malted milk drink called Ovomaltine, that's right, how you pronounce it, was released in Switzerland. When it was exported to Britain 5 years later, a typo on the trademark application misspelled it as Ovaltine, and that's what it's been called in English-speaking countries ever since.
1: There you go. That's a better name anyway.
0: Hey, school's in. Ring the bell. You want one more?
1: Yeah, go.
0: if you're sitting there with your Cocoa Pops or your porridge at the moment, push it to one side. A billboard for the US fast food chain Hardee's advertised its burgers as having, and I quote, 100% anus beef, unquote. Unfortunate typo, Brett Mack.
1: One little G.
0: I know,
1: it
0: right?
1: So much.
0: It's 15 to 9. Have a terrific Thursday.
1: You too, PT.
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0: Dave Dobbin and Herbs at 3BA and a slice of heaven. It's 8 away from 9. And that just about puts the lid on the show for another day. Have a terrific Thursday, won't you? After the news at 9. 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And hopefully I'll catch up with you from 2 this afternoon on location at Ballarat City Subaru on Learmonth Road.
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0: 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Ride the legend. 3BA Freeway Traffic.
1: If you're headed out for Melbourne on the Western, you're looking at 30 minutes from Melton through to the Ring Road. This is mostly due to holdups through Aintree and also the Deer Park bypass past Robinson's Road. Huge problems for the Westgate Freeway. Traffic is hardly moving from Grieve Parade. Remains an absolute crawl across the bridge. That's due to two separate incidents, a collision at Montague Street and a broken down truck inside the Burnley Tunnel. 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That's the latest 3BA traffic.
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2: G'day, it's Tom Parry with your local news first. Disappointed is how Ballarat Council feels about the Spilt Milk Music Festival moving to Geelong. In a statement, Mayor Tracy Hargraves says while they are sad about the decision, the city will continue to pursue other major events and looks forward to welcoming the Strummingbird Country Music Fest in October. Ballarat athletes will gain easier access to elite training support through a new partnership between Federation University and the Victorian Institute of Sport. Announced yesterday, the agreement makes the uni's Mount Helen campus the first preferred regional VIS training location outside of Melbourne. And round 14 takes place this Saturday in the Central Highlands Netball League. Newlands A-grade side has a clash booked with Beaufort, who currently sit in sixth position on the ladder. Elsewhere, Warborough hosts Carnham Linton. That's the latest in your local news.
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3: I'm Phoebe Humphrey. Labor's national conference kicks off in Adelaide today with a number of contentious policy issues tipped to be discussed. Around 3,000 people are expected to attend, with a tax on gas exports, tougher gambling reform, cost of living and AUKUS among the key topics. The government will also announce its practical placement payments will be expanded from July next year. It's a day of disruption for a lot of Victorian parents thanks to today's teacher strike. More than 30,000 have walked off the job for a second time in 4 months, demanding better pay and working conditions. The US has signed a nuclear deal with Saudi Arabia. The 30-year agreement allows the Gulf Kingdom to build nuclear reactors as part of its civil nuclear program and to enrich uranium, but some US politicians fear it could lead to the development of nuclear weapons. And first look images of the National Aquatic Centre have been unveiled 6 years out from the 2032 Brisbane Olympics. The Brizzy venue will have the capacity to seat 25,000 during the games.
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3: In sport, Australia's flag and baton bearers for the Glasgow Commonwealth Games have been unveiled. Olympic pole vault champion Nina Kennedy will carry the flag at tomorrow's opening ceremony, while Paralympic swim star Tim Hodge is Australia's baton bearer. Kennedy says she's thrilled.
4: This team is so strong. Our Commonwealth team is always so strong, and hopefully I can just make them proud and everyone back home proud.
3: The Pies meet the Crows tonight to kick off round 20 of the AFL, and in NRL, the Eels host the Panthers. That's the latest news and sport.
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7: The clouds rolled in over the city. We've got the high chance of showers at a top of only 8 today. Shower at 2 tomorrow, 10 the high, down to 2 overnight. Showers at 11 on Saturday for Sunday. Shower at 2 and 12. It's currently 4 degrees. Feels like zero on the streets of our town, Ballarat. Turn it up a
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Prince Raspberry Beret with Bob Seger. And those Hollywood Nights. The LPTs head to Subaru, Ballarat City Subaru this afternoon on Learmonth Road to check out the all-new Subaru EV range, including the Uncharted, the Trail Seeker, the Solterra, plus the all-new Outback and Forester. It's ahead of their big test drive launch day, which is happening on Saturday. Yep, you'll be able to test drive the entire brand new EV range. And there'll be great deals on new and demonstrator vehicles in stock, along with a snag on the Barbie as well. So come say hi, 2 till 5 this afternoon. I'll be at Ballarat City Subaru on Learmonth Road. Look forward to catching up with you. As we continue the 9 o'clock more music mix for Aussie Drain Care, here's Crowded House Weather with you.

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1: G'day, it's Tom Parry with your local news first. Some Ballarat suburbs appear to be doing better than others when it comes to property prices. A fresh report from REA Group has revealed the areas that recorded the largest growth, including Wenderee, where the median value of a home is up 23% on this time last year. Live theatre returns to Ballarat from tonight with a black comedy set to take to the stage at the Mechanics Institute, that being the local premiere of the Tony and Olivier award-winning play God of Carnage. It was originally scheduled to run last October before an accident injured one of the cast members, forcing the play to be postponed. And in sport, Ballarat's most prestigious basketball awards have been handed out at a ceremony held earlier this week. Lockie Dent took home the Ray Borner Award, while Abby Werung earned the Robin Margong, the latter winner having also been selected in the All-NBL 1 South second team. That's the latest in your local news.
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2: I'm Phoebe Humphrey. Tougher gambling reform and a gas export tax is expected to dominate discussion at Labor's national conference. The three-day event kicks off in Adelaide today with 400 delegates to vote on amendments. The PM's AI pitch and the AUKUS deal also tipped to be up for debate. Pauline Hanson has come under fire for her comments about domestic abuse. The One Nation leader appeared on radio claiming it's a two-way street. Labor Minister Jason Clare telling the ABC this morning Pauline is also against paid domestic violence leave.
3: I think when people hear these comments, if they're thinking about voting for Pauline Hanson, they think, hang on, I didn't sign up for that.
2: More than 30,000 Victorian teachers are walking off the job today as part of their drawn-out pay and conditions fight with the state's government. Australia's housing boom is officially over, according to this morning's latest Domain report. It shows house prices across the combined capitals fell by 1.4% in the June quarter, with the biggest drops in Sydney, Melbourne and Canberra. The group's chief economist, Nicola Powell, says it's the result of shifting pressures on demand.
4: Three rate hikes this year, really tempering borrowing capacity. We've also got weak consumer sentiment as well, and that is further constraining buyer activity. And of course, on top of this, we've got policy changes to property taxation.
2: And a Julie Andrews documentary is in the works. Disney Plus has revealed it's developing a doco about the Mary Poppins and Sound of Music star's life and career. It's tipped to come out next year.
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2: In sport, Australia's flag bearers for the Commonwealth Games have been named, with pole vaulter Nina Kennedy to lead our athletes out on the arena at tomorrow's opening ceremony in Glasgow, while swimmer Tim Hodge will carry the King's baton. Collingwood Steel Sidebottom looks set to hang up the boots at the end of this season. The 35-year-old two-time premiership star will reportedly talk to the club over the next fortnight. The Pies face the Crows tonight, and round 21 of the NRL kicks off between the Eels and Panthers. That's the latest news and sport.
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